0: Running Down a Dream, Tom Petty and the Heartbreakers kicking off a Monday night, kicking off a whole week of Steve Gorman Rocks. That song is originally Running for Ice Cream, and the band said, Tom, those lyrics are terrible.
1: It is not Steve Gorman Rocks.
0: You don't believe me?
1: No.
0: Come on, man. Running for ice cream. You don't believe that?
1: That's like Weird Al Yankovic covering it, right? He's still around. I think he still tours.
0: He does. What, are you kidding?
1: Yeah. I want to see him. That's on my bucket list.
0: All right. So here's something to do in your spare time. There's a video for a song called Only a Fool by a band called the Black Crowes, and it came out in 1999, and it was directed by Weird Al Yankovic.
1: Shut up! No way! You know him? You've met him? I gotta watch
0: this. Yeah. Spent an entire day on a video shoot with him, and he couldn't have been a friendlier fella. And MTV got the video and said, great, we'll play it once.
1: Oh, gosh. Oh, gosh. Was it that bad?
0: It wasn't bad. It's just, you know, wasn't a hit, and you know how MTV, right? They like the hits, man. They like the hits.
1: I hear
0: Yeah, what are you going to do? You know what I'm going to do? I'm going to play a hit. Here's Asia, Heat of the Moment.

0: Guns N' Roses, Welcome to the Jungle on Steve Gorman Rocks. The first song on the first side of the first Guns N' Roses album. A song that you know what, you could say best represents the 1980s in terms of rock music, and I would not argue with you. We were talking about that this morning on my morning show in Minneapolis. What one song says 1980s more than any? And, you know, depends on what you're listening to at the time. You could make a case for an awful lot. But the first things that came to mind for me were Guns N' Roses songs. No band sort of summed up all that was right and wrong with 80s rock music. They came out of the Sunset Strip scene, but they played a big part in killing that scene, honestly. Guns N' Roses wasn't as pretty as the made-up glam rockers, Poison. They were harder-edged. They wore actual jeans, not designer jeans. Like, if they had holes in their jeans, it's because they'd worn them out. They just seemed to be grittier and tougher and meaner and more authentic. And that played a big part in actually opening the door for the grunge movement, which wiped out Guns N' Roses a few years later. That's just the nature of things. You can be the biggest domino in the stack, but you're still a domino, and you're just built there in rock music to be knocked down by the next band behind you.
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Edgar Winter Group with Frankenstein on Steve Gorman Rocks. Tonight on the show, it's speed writing night. We're going to play and focus on a song an hour that was written in about the same amount of time as it takes to play it. The greatest rock band of them all, they know something about speed writing, and we'll share one of theirs after this from The Doors.

0: moments when inspiration struck and a song was written in the blink of an eye. It's Speedwriting Night on Steve Gorman Rocks. 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
1: The band Led Zeppelin, one of the great, if not the greatest rock band of all time, and a band known to take their time putting songs together. Stairway to Heaven, famously, Jimmy Page said he worked on it for 18 months. But on that very same album, Led Zeppelin 4, there's a song that the band turned around in just a matter of minutes. John Bonham had an angry fit, frustrated over not getting a take of the song Four Sticks done to his liking, started bashing away on a drum fill. The rest of the band jumped right in with him, and they just started jamming. Jimmy Page called out the chords. The band followed. Next thing you know, they're working on a brand new song. That new song, from all accounts, from start to finish, written and recorded in the space of an hour, is rock and roll.

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1: My wife and I were playing that Cards Against Humanity game, and apparently my answer kind of crossed the line, I guess. And she's not talking to me. I don't know what to do. Any advice?
0: Be like Steve. He doesn't play games. He only plays the best classic rock hits, like this one.

0: It's time for Questionable Wisdom on Steve Gorman Rocks. Here's April Rose with tonight's question.
1: Listening on Oldies 93 in White Sulphur Springs, West Virginia, we have Marie who needs some advice. Mm-hmm. Now, she's 31 years old and was just offered, Steve, a once-in-a-lifetime job opportunity, but it's 2,000 miles from home.
2: Nice, though. Once-in-a-lifetime job. I like it.
1: Right? Now, she's been in a relationship for 3 years, though, and her boyfriend, he just refuses to consider to move because he doesn't want to live somewhere cold.
2: Oh, boy.
1: So, basically, right now, she has to pick take the job or keep her boyfriend. Steve, what do you think she should do?
2: Oh, Marie, just start packing, sister.
1: Really?
2: 100%. I mean, unless you're literally talking about the Arctic Circle, I'm assuming you're talking about, you know, somewhere in North America where you at least get a summer. It might not be as long as you used to. Now, just move on. If you've been with him for 3 years and he won't even, like she said the words, correct me if I'm wrong, refuses to even think about it.
1: Right.
2: That tells you everything you need to know. You're his girlfriend as long as it's easy for him.
1: Exactly.
2: If he's not even having the conversation, then he's having the conversation, which is get away from him. You have a great once-in-a-lifetime job. That's awesome. Go pursue it and good luck.
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27: For decades, the prevailing wisdom for someone who's had a heart attack has been to put them on beta blockers for the rest of their life. But new research suggests that might not be necessary, and that the benefits of these medications probably taper off after a year or two. On the whole, and for the average person, beta blockers are very safe and very effective. But, as with any medication, they can come with a cost. A financial one, and also potential side effects. We're talking about things like fatigue, dizziness, dry mouth, dry eyes. I want to be clear when I say that you absolutely should talk to your doctor before starting or stopping any medication. Point is, if you're years out from a heart attack and you're in otherwise good health, you might want to ask your doctor about discontinuing beta blockers. You want to, of course, keep up a healthy lifestyle, diet, exercise, and sleep. I'm Dr. Sanjay Gupta, helping you live a better life.
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30: and models?
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Aerosmith with Dream on Steve Gorman Rocks. That's from the first album released in 1973, but really didn't get a foothold at radio for a couple of years. You know, every now and again, a song comes around that takes a little while for everybody to recognize, hey, that song's pretty great. And that was certainly the case with Dream On. Steven Tyler, from the jump, was a lyricist to pay attention to. He is so great at being Steven Tyler, the court jester, the front man, the wild scatting singer, that it's easy to overlook that occasionally along the way, my man wrote some incredible lyrics. And Dream On is a perfect example of that. Dream It Till the Dream Comes True. It's just as good as it gets. Every time I look in the mirror, all these lines on my face getting clearer, the past is gone, like it went by dusk to dawn. Going in backwards. I don't know, something about that when I was a kid. Wasn't quite sure what he was talking about. The older I got, the more and more it made sense. Keep on dreaming.

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0: Pink Floyd, Another Brick in the Wall, Part 2 on Steve Gorman Rocks. April, I'm going to let you in on a little secret, and that is that in just a few minutes from right now...
1: What is it?
0: It's time for Steve Gorman's Sports.
1: Sports? Oh, yeah.
0: Today in history, rock history, that is, later this hour. But right now, it's time for Styx, Come Sail Away.
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0: Not only does he know rock music, he knows sports too. 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
1: Steve Gorman Sports. The United States men's national soccer team has now played twice in this year's World Cup, and they've won both games. The first game, a 4-1 victory over Paraguay. Not surprising that we won, but surprising that we won so emphatically. It was such a complete performance. The second game, Friday, against Australia, not as dominant, but we played a better team, and we showed that we can get a lead and hold on to a lead. There were moments when it felt like Australia might break through in the second half, but the truth is, nope. The U.S.'s confidence in the midfield and defense, unlike anything I've ever seen from this club. We have really, really rounded a corner. And right now, after two games, I would say that the U.S. is easily not just in the top half of all the teams, but the top third. 48 teams competing. There's no question we're in the top 16. And I'm going to go ahead and say we're going to make the quarterfinals. This will be a final eight squad. Now, I wouldn't dare predict a win in the quarters, but we'll have a sluggish chance, which means it certainly could happen. If we get to the semifinals, well, then we have exceeded all our expectations, hopes, and even dreams. Suffice to say, it's a great year for the U.S. men. 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
17: For years, we've been talking about both the positive and negative effects of being on social media. And I would say, by and large, for older adults, social media is net positive. Not all positive, but net positive. Helps them keep in touch with friends and stay social. But for younger people, social media use, especially heavy use, tends to be net negative. In fact, according to this year's World Happiness Report, youth who use social media more than 5 hours a day reported a lower level of well-being. And researchers who study this sort of thing found that many teens wish these platforms didn't even exist, and yet they can't seem to stop using them. Experts we talked to largely suggested two things. 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

Fleetwood Mac, Go Your Own Way from Rumors on Steve Gorman Rocks. We've got another song thrown together in a hurry, speed writing. We're focusing on one per hour. We're going to get to a big one from 1986 after this from Pearl Jam, Even Flow.

0: 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Steve Gorman Rocks is talking the moments when inspiration struck and a song was written in the blink of an eye. It's Speed Writing Night on Steve Gorman Rocks. 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
1: In 1986, the new Van Halen hit the airwaves in America. Sammy Hagar coming in place of David Lee Roth, and everybody in the rock world was thinking, how is this going to work? Apparently, it worked better behind the scenes than we even knew. Sammy was a perfect counterbalance to Eddie. Sammy never heard an idea he didn't like. Eddie would fool around with a chord, and Sammy would jump in singing, scatting. One of the first songs they wrote together was the first single they released together. A song start to finish in the matter of one afternoon. It was enough for everybody in that room to understand that Van Halen was just getting started. This is Why Can't This Be Love?
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0: day in history on Steve Gorman Rocks. 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
1: April Rose, it is June 22nd, and right now I would like to look back today on rock music history.
2: Let's go. I am ready.
1: April Bono of U2 in 2011 had a few peahens, if you will.
2: What? A peahen?
1: A female peacock is a peahen.
2: Is this a real thing?
1: Yes, it is. Okay. And he had several of them that left his grounds of his estate in Dublin.
2: Uh-oh.
1: And were wandering around the neighborhood. And other residents of the neighborhood were very disturbed by this fact. One woman said, I saw these birds at night. They had a tiny head and huge bodies. They're really ugly, and they scared me. All this to say, the headline in the local tabloid said, Bono's cock drives me nuts. April Rose, on this day, June 22nd, 1970, for the first and only time, Led Zeppelin played in Reykjavik, Iceland. And on the way back to England, Robert Plant was so inspired that he started jotting down lyrics that turned into the Immigrant Song. When you come from the land of the ice and snow, see?
2: So good.
1: On this day in 2016, speaking of Robert Plant and Led Zeppelin, Robert Plant was in court during the Stairway to Heaven lawsuit. He claimed that he had never met the members of the band Spirit, although they said they had met him several times. Mm-hmm. And he said, quote, I don't have a recollection of almost anyone I've ever hung out with. Everyone in the courtroom laughed, and that's when the guys in Spirit realized, we can't beat Robert Plant and Jimmy Page. What the hell were we thinking?
2: No.
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22: A Better Life with Dr. Sanjay Gupta.
23: By age 35, two-thirds of American men will experience some degree of noticeable hair loss. And by age 50, about 85% of men will have significantly thinning hair. That's according to the American Hair Loss Association. Now, one dermatologist explained that hair loss can either be genetic or it can be triggered by stress, illness, surgery, medications, major life events. No matter the cause, a lot of men, understandably, are frustrated by hair loss because it seems like a loss of control. You can take great care of your scalp by all sorts of expensive lotions and potions, but that might not matter. There are some tried and true medications that might work, like minoxidil or finasteride. But another solution is just shaving it off, and I've heard more and more how liberating this can be for a lot of guys. That's the ultimate control of their appearance. I'm Dr. Sanjay Gupta, helping you live a better life.
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0: Journey on Steve Gorman Rocks with Separate Ways. The band Journey will be going their separate ways at the end of this year's tour. They've announced it, the Final Frontier Farewell Tour. And then shortly after the tour started, added more dates. And then added some more dates. Now they're going all the way through November. November 28th, in fact, San Francisco is the final night of the tour. So before they go their separate ways, they're squeezing every last drop out of the lemon, as they say. But that's not to say you'll never see Neil Sean at least playing Journey songs. He has every intention of continuing to tour and continuing to play this music. It just won't be under the Journey banner. A band that started 50-plus years ago, been through a lot of twists and turns, finally coming to, hopefully, a soft and graceful landing. So many bands pull the plug a little after you think they should have. Journey, I think they're doing it just right. Still sound great, still feels great, but no reason to continue. They've done enough. Go see them if you can.
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0: Man, that's so good.
1: He was totally cool. And, I mean, it was sad because he did get me stoned. But listen, that's beside the point. I'm kidding. He didn't. Thanks for the ride. Good humor, man. Saburna Park, Maryland, 1974.
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0: Bob Seger and the Silver Bullet Band with Turn the Page, the live Bullet album from 1976. Bob Seger very famously was not a fan of writing music while on tour. He was very workmanlike. He was like, we go out on the road, we are there to put on a show, we're going to play the songs people already know, we're not thinking about the future, we're thinking about giving people the best show we can night in and night out. And for him, it usually worked that way. Do the tour, then get home, relax, turn off the tour brain, and then pay attention to the inspiration, the muse of new songs. Very rarely did he write a song while touring. But the one we just heard, Turn the Page, is one of the few exceptions. And my gosh, did he knock it out of the park. That is probably as famous a song as there has ever been about life on the road. I like the fact that Bob didn't do it very often, but when he did, he hit an absolute grand slam.
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12: A better life with Dr. Sanjay Gupta.
13: For more than a decade, the Environmental Working Group has put out a list of the so-called Dirty Dozen. These are the non-organic produce contaminated with the highest levels of pesticides. Well, this year, spinach topped the list, followed by kale, collard, mustard greens, strawberries, grapes, nectarines, peaches, cherries, apples, blackberries, pears, potatoes, and blueberries. Now, all these fruits and vegetables are part of a healthy diet, so no one is saying you shouldn't eat them. Point is, though, you could consider buying these items organic if and when you can, and then taking extra care when you wash them. The FDA recommends rinsing all fruits and vegetables, even the ones that are organic, under running water that is slightly warmer than room temperature. Don't use soap, bleach, or any fancy produce washes. I'm Dr. Sanjay Gupta, helping you live a better life.
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0: Living Color, Cult of Personality on Steve Gorman Rocks. Tonight we're focusing on some songs that were written very quickly. Speed writing class, if you will. Another great song thrown together in an instant by Black Sabbath coming up after this from T-Rex.
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0: inspiration. Steve Gorman Rocks is talking the moments when inspiration struck and a song was written in the blink of an eye. It's Speed Writing Night on Steve Gorman Rocks. 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
1: 1970 was the year Black Sabbath in the studio to record their second album after the debut woke up the world to the new sound coming out of the black country of England. The band had a limited amount of time to get a second record out into stores. They had recorded the entire album. The producer said on the final day, "Guys, we're still about 3 minutes short. We're going to need one more song." Tony Iommi said, "Well, I got this little riff I've been playing." He started playing it. Geezer Butler immediately was humming a melody. The band threw together an arrangement for an absolutely raucous number in a matter of minutes. Geezer Butler scrawled the lyrics on a piece of paper, handed them to Ozzy Osbourne, hummed him the melody, and said, "Here, go sing this." 30 minutes, soup to nuts, start to finish, one of their most iconic tunes ever. That is Speed Writing Deluxe. This is Paranoid.

0: Hey, you.
1: Yeah, you with the radio on.
0: You want to be part of the show?
1: Yeah, we thought so.
0: Call 844-446-7626. 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

0: Steve, I got a great question for you from Andy, listening on Oldies 93 in West Virginia. Now, you've been all over the world touring with your former band, the Black Crowes, for like 3 decades, okay? You've seen it all. You've been all over. What is the weirdest encounter you've ever had with a fan?
1: Oh, man. Depending on the day you ask me, you'll probably get a different answer because there's just so many things to choose from.
0: Right?
1: But one thing that comes to mind, it wasn't an encounter I had directly one-on-one, but I was right there for it. And it was this. Minneapolis, shout out to the Mighty KQ, 1992. We've just started our tour for the second album. We're walking down a sidewalk the day before the tour starts. I'm walking next to our singer, Chris Robinson. And a woman comes running up from behind him. She's wearing a wedding dress, full veil, holding flowers. She is a bride-to-be. And she jumps on his back and brings him down to the sidewalk like Lawrence Taylor in his prime sacking a quarterback who's trying to evade the tackle. Bang. Security guard jumps on her, pulls her off. Chris is okay. Gosh. He's a little shaken up. And she is screaming, "I'm here for the wedding. I'm here, my love." And the whole time, I'm standing 1 foot away. I mean, I'm right there. And at some point, I said, "No one even asks for my autograph. You've got what? You're ready to get married?"
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22: Few people now have asked me about a TikTok trend that they've come across. It's called 75 Hard. The challenge was created by entrepreneur and author Andy Frisella, who calls it a, quote, transformative mental toughness program and an Ironman for your brain. So here's what it entails. Eat a structured diet with no alcohol, drink a gallon of water, read 10 pages of nonfiction, take a progress photo, and complete 2 45-minute workouts, one of them outdoors, every day for 75 days. Quite a challenge. We asked CNN fitness contributor Dana Santis about this, who reminded us that sustainable fitness isn't about punishment or proving discipline through extremes. It's about building habits that integrate into your lifestyle in a way that feels supportive and repeatable. If you ask me, that's going to be the key to long-term success. I'm Dr. Sanjay Gupta, helping you live a better life.
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26: Sometimes you just gotta be honest. Like Dio was when he took Ozzy Osbourne's spot in Black Sabbath in 79.
27: There is no more Black Sabbath with Ozzy Osbourne in it. I find the man to be stupid, totally devoid of intelligence, an animal. I doubt very much that Ozzy could carry a tune if you put a radio in a suitcase and gave it to him in his hand.
26: Okay, Dio, maybe not.

0: Aerosmith with Sweet Emotion from Toys in the Attic on Steve Gorman Rocks. A bowling song to me. You may be thinking, bowling? What are you talking about? I used to bowl as a kid a lot. And at the bowling alley in Hopkinsville, Kentucky, the jukebox had Sweet Emotion and Walk This Way. Two Aerosmith songs that got a lot of play. And so for years, when I would hear that bass line kick in at the beginning, I could smell the bowling alley. I could smell the wax wood, the bowling shoes, the grape soda I would drink when I got an extra quarter or two, the video games I'd play after rolling a few games. Man, I mean, it's weird how your brain connects certain things. But to me, Sweet Emotion is all about trying to pick up those splits and break 150. Happy to say that more often than not, I did just that.
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1: On this day back in 1990, Billy Joel made history to be the first rock artist to play at Yankee Stadium. I mean, really, we had to wait till 1990 to get a rock concert into Yankee Stadium. New Yorkers are pretty picky. But hey, they were ready. Two nights at the stadium completely sold out. The shows were filmed for the concert movie, obviously named Billy Joel, Live at Yankee Stadium. All 60,000 fans sang along to the hits and filled the blocks of the Bronx with Joel's classics on this day in Classic Rock Rewind. I'm April Rose, and this is Steve Gorman Rocks.

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1: My wife and I were playing that Cards Against Humanity game, and apparently my answer kind of crossed the line, I guess, and she's not talking to me. I don't know what to do. Any advice?
0: Be like Steve. He doesn't play games. 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
1: Steve Gorman Sports. The United States men's national soccer team has now played twice in this year's World Cup, and they've won both games. The first game, a 4-1 victory over Paraguay. Not surprising that we won, but surprising that we won so emphatically. It was such a complete performance. The second game, Friday against Australia, not as dominant, but we played a better team, and we showed that we can get a lead and hold on to a lead. There were moments when it felt like Australia might break through in the second half, but the truth is, nope. The U.S.'s confidence in the midfield and defense, unlike anything I've ever seen from this club, we have really, really rounded a corner. And right now, after two games, I would say that the U.S. is easily not just in the top half of all the teams, but the top third. 48 teams competing. There's no question we're in the top 16. And I'm going to go ahead and say we're going to make the quarterfinals. This will be a final eight squad. Now, I wouldn't dare predict a win in the quarters, but we'll have a sluggish chance, which means it certainly could happen. If we get to the semifinals, well, then we have exceeded all our expectations, hopes, and even dreams. Suffice to say, it's a great year for the U.S. men. 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
14: A colleague of mine went to a meeting of the primetime seniors the other week. There are programs like this all over the country for people in their 60s, 70s, 80s, and beyond to stay active. It's not just something to keep older folks busy. It helps to keep their bodies in shape and their brains sharp. Showing up with a good attitude is a must, and research shows that having the right mindset actually does lead to better physical aging. So if you need some suggestions to boost your positivity, experts we talked to recommended focusing on goals, which can boost your confidence. Practice gratitude, they said. One of the seniors my colleague met told her that just waking up in the morning is, quote, better than the alternative. That's true. Focus on the things you can control. Diet and exercise. And very importantly, surround yourself with positive people, because that can be contagious. I'm Dr. Sanjay Gupta, helping you live a better life.
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0: Bon Jovi with the first single ever released from their debut album in 1984, Runaway. This was not Nirvana's first single, but it's one of the many from Nevermind that seemingly changed rock music. Here's Come As You Are.
1: Yeah. The Bear.

0: when inspiration struck and a song was written in the blink of an eye. It's Speedwriting Night on Steve Gorman Rocks. Now here's your host, Steve Gorman.
1: Speedwriting? Oh, a lot of the greatest bands have written some of their greatest songs in record time. The band Queen, not really thought of as a band with simple arrangements, but every now and again, yeah, there'd be a fastball right down the middle. Freddie Mercury was sitting in a bathtub at the Hilton Hotel in Munich, Germany, when this idea hit him. He jumped out of the tub, picked up a guitar, and immediately started humming the song and trying to find the chords. Freddie actually said, the fact that I only knew a few chords really helped me so much. I was restricted, but that forced me to put the right chords in the right order. It's a great discipline. When you have a small framework, the idea has to be perfect or it's not going to work. Here's Freddie Mercury with a very few guitar chords he knew with a Queen classic, Crazy Little Thing Called Love.
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0: Fact, brought to you by Steve Gorman Rocks. Dolly Parton once entered a Dolly Parton look-alike contest and got last place. Yes, that's true. And this is Steve Gorman Rocks.

0: The Who with Behind Blue Eyes on Steve Gorman Rocks. My mom had beautiful blue eyes. I grew up looking into those eyes like little kids do and thinking they were the most beautiful things I'd ever seen. My mom was a big fan of blue eyes. And in fact, I can remember being in high school and I was dating a girl who had brown eyes. And my mom thought that was so odd. She just was like, well, I've just never seen such brown eyes before. They're actually kind of pretty. And I was like, yeah, Mom, just because they're not blue doesn't mean they're not beautiful. And when I got to college, I dated a girl with green eyes. That blew my mind. I could get lost in those green eyes. And as a kid, I had blue eyes. They switched to hazel. My wife has very deep brown eyes. My daughter was born with very pale blue eyes, and now she's got more of a hazel thing. My son has beautiful brown eyes. Basically, it comes down to this. I don't know. I like all the color of eyes. I've known people for years, and this is a weird thing about me, where suddenly it dawns on me, oh, wait, they have green eyes, or they have brown eyes, or they have blue eyes. I really don't think I notice until something makes me notice. I mean, do you look into people's eyes that you don't know that well? Just someone you might work with? Talk to them all the time, but are you really aware of what color eyes they have? It's just something I'm always aware of, that I'm never aware of it till something makes me focus. I guess all this is a weird way of my saying I don't really notice eye color until someone else points it out. That's just me.
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22: A better life with Dr. Sanjay Gupta.
23: They say consistency is key, but sometimes you just gotta switch it up. A new study out of Harvard School of Public Health found that varying your exercise routine could add years to your life. What exercise someone did didn't matter much. What did matter was that all the exercises together worked all the muscle groups in their body. Now, an added benefit to changing things up is it can help you push through the plateau effect. That's when your body gets so efficient at doing something that you actually stop getting better at it. And we know from previous research that specializing in any one sport at a young age can make someone actually more prone to injury. And as experts we talk to point out, even elite athletes switch up things with their workouts, making sure to target strength, cardio, flexibility, balance, and doing that every single week. I'm Dr. Sanjay Gupta, helping you live a better life.
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34: Steve Gorman rocks, yeah. Bigfoot. I saw him. He's here in the woods of Michigan. Oh, by the way, it's Gonzo from Saginaw, Michigan.
33: Thanks for the info, Gonzo. This is Steve Gorman Rocks

Pat Benatar with Heartbreaker in the Heat of the Night is the album from 1979. It was right around that time that Pat first met a guy named Neil Giraldo. He was introduced to her as someone she might be able to write a few songs with, a working partner. That was the idea behind their mutual friend that introduced them. It went way beyond that. Almost immediately, both Neil and Pat said they recognized a spark right off the bat, and there was no more broken hearts for either one of them. Shortly after they met, they were married. They're still together now. They have kids. They have grandkids. They're one of the most enduring couples in rock music history. And certainly one of the few married couples who have gone into the Rock and Roll Hall of Fame together. A true success story on and off stage. Pat Benatar and Neil Giraldo showing everybody how it's supposed to be.

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0: It's time for Questionable Wisdom on Steve Gorman Rocks. Here's April Rose with tonight's question.
1: Listening on Oldies 93 in White Sulphur Springs, West Virginia, we have Marie who needs some advice. Mm-hmm. Now, she's 31 years old and was just offered, Steve, a once-in-a-lifetime job opportunity, but it's 2,000 miles from home.
2: Nice, though. Once-in-a-lifetime job. I like it.
1: Right? Now, she's been in a relationship for 3 years, though, and her boyfriend, he just refuses to consider to move because he doesn't want to live somewhere cold.
2: Oh, boy.
1: So, basically, right now, she has to pick take the job or keep her boyfriend. Steve, what do you think she should do?
2: Oh, Marie, just start packing, sister.
1: Really?
2: 100%. I mean, unless you're literally talking about the Arctic Circle, I'm assuming you're talking about, you know, somewhere in North America where you at least get a summer. It might not be as long as you used to. Now, just move on. If you've been with him for 3 years and he won't even, like she said the words, correct me if I'm wrong, refuses to even think about it.
1: Right.
2: That tells you everything you need to know. You're his girlfriend as long as it's easy for him.
1: Exactly.
2: If he's not even having the conversation, then he's having the conversation, which is get away from him. You have a great once-in-a-lifetime job. That's awesome. Go pursue it and good luck.
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10: A Better Life with Dr. Sanjay Gupta. few people now have asked me about a TikTok trend that they've come across. It's called 75 Hard. The challenge was created by entrepreneur and author Andy Frisella, who calls it a, quote, transformative mental toughness program and an Ironman for your brain. So here's what it entails. Eat a structured diet with no alcohol, drink a gallon of water, read 10 pages of nonfiction, take a progress photo, and complete 2 45-minute workouts, one of them outdoors, every day for 75 days. Quite a challenge. We asked CNN fitness contributor Dana Santis about this, who reminded us that sustainable fitness isn't about punishment or proving discipline through extremes. It's about building habits that integrate into your lifestyle in a way that feels supportive and repeatable. If you ask me, that's going to be the key to long-term success. I'm Dr. Sanjay Gupta, helping you live a better life.
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0: Journey with Lovin', Touchin', and Squeezin' on Steve Gorman Rocks. From Northern California, Journey. 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

0: when inspiration struck and a song was written in the blink of an eye. It's Speedwriting Night on Steve Gorman Rocks. Now here's your host, Steve Gorman.
1: Speedwriting? Oh, yeah. We've been talking about some classics that came out very, very quickly. This next song, my favorite James Bond theme song of all time, from Paul McCartney. Paul got a phone call asking him if he was interested in writing a song for the new James Bond film. It's called Live and Let Die. He said, yeah, let me read the book. Interestingly enough, picked up a copy of the book, read it, liked it, went to a rehearsal with Wings and told the boys, hey, I might write a James Bond theme song. And they all said, yeah, sounds good. He sat down at the piano and said, well, I was thinking about this on the way over. Started humming along. Denny Sywell, the drummer in Wings, said Paul sat at the piano and within 10 minutes had the entire song arranged. The melody figured out, just had to make a couple of corrections on some initial lyrics. Bing, bang, boom. 10 minutes from I think I'm going to write this song to I've written the song. It is good to be Paul McCartney. Here's Live and Let Die.
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1: I'm just curious, what I got to do to get on air and let my wife and kids hear me? Or just let me hear myself? Hell, let me know.
0: Well, you've done it. 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And Steve Gorman Rocks will put you on the air.

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1: April Rose, it is June 22nd, and right now I would like to look back today on rock music history.
2: Let's go. I am ready.
1: April Bono of U2 in 2011 had a few peahens, if you will.
2: What? A peahen?
1: A female peacock is a peahen.
2: Is this a real thing?
1: Yes, it is.
2: Okay.
1: And he had several of them that left his grounds of his estate in Dublin.
2: Uh-oh.
1: And were wandering around the neighborhood. And other residents of the neighborhood were very disturbed by this fact. One woman said, I saw these birds at night. They had a tiny head and huge bodies. They're really ugly and they scared me. All this to say, the headline in the local tabloid said, Bono's cock drives me nuts. April Rose, on this day, June 22nd, 1970, for the first and only time, Led Zeppelin played in Reykjavik, Iceland. And on the way back to England, Robert Plant was so inspired that he started jotting down lyrics that turned into the Immigrant Song. When you come from the land of the ice and snow, see?
2: So good.
1: On this day in 2016, speaking of Robert Plant and Led Zeppelin, Robert Plant was in court during the Stairway to Heaven lawsuit. He claimed that he had never met the members of the band Spirit, although they said they had met him several times.
2: Mm-hmm.
1: And he said, quote, I don't have a recollection of almost anyone I've ever hung out with. Everyone in the courtroom laughed, and that's when the guys in Spirit realized, we can't beat Robert Plant and Jimmy Page. What the hell were we thinking?
2: No.
3: Yeah. The Bear.
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21: Few people now have asked me about a TikTok trend that they've come across. It's called 75 Hard. The challenge was created by entrepreneur and author Andy Frisella, who calls it a, quote, transformative mental toughness program and an Ironman for your brain. So here's what it entails. Eat a structured diet with no alcohol, drink a gallon of water, read 10 pages of nonfiction, take a progress photo, and complete 2 45-minute workouts, one of them outdoors, every day for 75 days. Quite a challenge. We asked CNN fitness contributor Dana Santis about this, who reminded us that sustainable fitness isn't about punishment or proving discipline through extremes. It's about building habits that integrate into your lifestyle in a way that feels supportive and repeatable. If you ask me, that's going to be the key to long-term success. I'm Dr. Sanjay Gupta, helping you live a better life.
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0: The Doobie Brothers, Black Water on Steve Gorman Rocks. We're wrapping up a Monday night round these parts. If you're just tuning in, well, you missed most of the show. But you know what? The good news is we're doing it again tomorrow night at the same time on this same station. We're going to have 5 hours of awesome music. April, I'm going to be there. I'm assuming you will be there as well.
1: I will be there, Steve. I couldn't miss it for the world. Unless my paycheck didn't come through, then, you know, I'd be doing something else. But I'll be there. Don't worry. Don't you worry.
0: Wow. I got a note to self. Make sure payroll's on the up and up. Well, we're going to rock it out tomorrow night. We'll talk to you then. See you.
1: See you then.

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Up all night and doing overtime, the Bears' third shift workforce. 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

0: Better Life with Dr. Sanjay Gupta.
1: Osteoporosis affects millions of people in the United States and around the world. It's a disease that basically causes someone's bones to become weak, brittle, and porous, which can increase their risk of fractures. Now, the good news here is there are things you can do other than, or in addition to, taking medications to prevent fractures before it's too late. One is to up your intake of calcium and vitamin D. You also want to eat more protein. One functional medicine dietitian told us that that helps build muscle, and if you're building muscle strength, then you are also building bone strength. You want to be mindful of your workouts. The best ways to build bone density, one therapist told us, are going to be resistance exercises like lifting weights, and also exercises that make your bones take a bit of an impact, such as jumping or even running, just loading the bones a little bit more. I'm Dr. Sanjay Gupta, helping you live a better life.
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0: The other day, we learned that James Tallarico, a man in his late 30s, appears to still be financially dependent on his mom. And now this report came out. It said one in three adults.
1: Oh, wait. What is that? What is that?
0: Yeah, what is that?
1: Can you hear something?
0: Oh, I get what's happening.
1: I think I hear something. Is it the 23rd of June already? Kenny.
0: That's all. Thanks, guys. Thank you.
2: Happy birthday to Kenny.
0: This is what happens when I don't control the...
2: See?
0: Thank you, Evan.
2: Producer Evan, back at the studio in Houston. And a little, you want to blow your candles out before we continue with the show?
0: To be totally honest, dude, I thought my computer was malfunctioning when that happened.
2: What is that? What is that noise? Where's that coming from?
0: I have a lot of windows open on this computer. I was like, am I playing audio through the board?
2: How old a boy are you now?
0: I am now officially in my mid-40s. I'm no longer in my early 40s. I'm 44 years old.
2: Yeah, you're starting to fall apart already, huh?
0: Well, you know.
2: A little nick here, a little twinge there, and then... Oh, my God, I'm old.
0: Boy, I felt old 10 years ago.
2: Yeah.
0: What happened? I think 30 was when I was old. What am I now? Yeah.
2: You're going to look back at 44 and, oh, my God, you're going to... Remember then? Remember 44? I was like a baby deer, just running and bouncing and just full of energy. When you get to be my age, you'll see. You should hope. You'll get to see.
0: Well, you're in good shape, Steve. You lift weights 3 times a week. You got a trainer and stuff like that. Because age is nothing. What is it? It's a mentality, right? I know people that
2: it was nothing but a number.
0: It's a matter of perspective. Because I know people that are younger than you that act way older than you.
2: That's true. But I am at the point where any little nick or tug somewhere along the way, you can wake up in the morning with an injury that you didn't go to bed with the night before.
0: How does that happen?
2: I don't know. Mm. You wake up in the morning, get out of bed, and you're like, oh, what, my ankle, oh, my, you know, anything. But, you know, enjoy your youth.
0: Something to look forward to. Well, appropriately enough, I was just reading this report. It said one in three adults under 35 or 35 and under live with their parents. They're still dependent on. So it's not just state representative James Tallarico, the guy that wants to replace John Cornyn.
2: If anything, it's just Trump's fault that the economy's so bad that we all have to go back to mom and dad now.
0: Yeah, what is up with that? How bad could the economy? What do they work in radio? Why are they still dependent on their parents?
2: Everybody works in radio now.
0: That must be it. Anyway, good morning, everybody. It's good to be here, and we're all a little older today. Whether it's your birthday or not, you woke up not dead today, and that's a victory in and of itself.
2: It is sweet living right now. Cal, can anybody tell me, just, you know, early in the morning, top of the head, first thing out of the box, what happened to Tucker Carlson to run him away from the Republican Party?
0: So, you know... I think his official announcement that he's no longer a Republican, he's independent. I think we all kind of knew this months ago, maybe a year ago. Israel and Iran, Tucker Carlson and Megyn Kelly are two people that used to work in TV. And now they just work as independent social media personalities, influencers, if you will. Mm-hmm. And so to them, the most important thing is ratings, right? On TV, you can actually see what your ratings are on a... But on the internet, it works a little different. It's about engagement. It's about analytics. And when you tell people that you don't like Israel or you talk about the Jews, your analytics skyrocket. From both people that agree and disagree with you.
2: Yeah.
0: And so I think for Megyn Kelly and Tucker Carlson, and I'm just speculating here, I don't know if they're as... I get that people are skeptical of Israel influencing our foreign policy. I think they lean into it a little. Yeah. And I think that has a lot to do with why he left the Republican Party, because to him, he realized, you know, if I just talk about Israel all the time,
2: right,
0: my analytics hit the billions. And does he actually believe any of this? Is it as genuine as... I think it's a little disingenuous. I don't know. But then again, maybe I'm wrong. Maybe he really genuinely hates Israel with all his heart, and that's his whole personality.
2: I do wonder if there was a specific event, because he said, there is no defending this. I've been... a consistent defender for 35 years of the Republican Party, but there's no defending this. Just this conglomeration of activities, or was something specific done?
0: Yeah, whether you like Israel or not, whether you want us involved there or not, because I'm a skeptic. We've been involved for decades and decades and decades and decades, and Are we more involved now than we used to be? I don't think so. It feels like this has been going on since at least 1979, the 60s, I guess. Wasn't there the Seven-Day War? I mean, stuff that predates me. You were a little kid then.
2: Exactly.
0: And so is any of this any different? Yeah, it's a lot of money. But here's the other thing that people never explain out loud about Israel, and this is not a defense of getting involved in the war there. We have a lot of money invested in their economy. We don't have a lot of money invested in Ukraine. It's Tucker Carlson aside, I have a friend who's very liberal, and he talks about why it's so important to help Ukraine and not Israel. And I don't think they can hear themselves when they talk out loud.
2: Yeah, it doesn't seem like they're listening. They're just talking.
0: Is there a Microsoft headquarters in Ukraine? Is Coca-Cola in Ukraine? There's so many American corporations in Israel. Israel might be the only place on Earth where American regime change actually worked post-World War II.
2: True.
0: And so it's like, all right, so does that mean we should keep pumping money into this? How long should we spend on it? I know this is a deep conversation for 5:40 in the morning, and we have all morning to get to this, but that is something we'll tackle today as Trump continues his negotiations with the Iranians.
2: Right. We'll tackle that as soon as we wake up more.
0: Yeah, as soon as we wake up more. And you're not going to believe this. It was a violent weekend in Chicago.
2: We took a break from Chicago yesterday. Usually Monday we look at the violence, but, you know, what with the fantastic and amazing Barack Obama Center opening over the weekend, Monday we just didn't have the heart.
0: Oh, yeah. It was and now that we got the final numbers, because they're never really available early on.
2: It took a while to count up all the bullet holes.
0: Also, if you're in Houston today, there's going to be, and anywhere near the downtown area, there's going to be an obnoxiously large number of soccer fans parading through the streets to celebrate a team from a country you probably didn't even know existed.
2: Who did what? Somebody want a soccer match?
0: There's lots of it planned for, and yesterday, too. We'll talk about all that as well. Not so much a celebration of soccer, but a warning about it.
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14: Osteoporosis affects millions of people in the United States and around the world. It's a disease that basically causes someone's bones to become weak, brittle, and porous, which can increase their risk of fractures. Now, the good news here is there are things you can do other than, or in addition to, taking medications to prevent fractures before it's too late. One is to up your intake of calcium and vitamin D. You also want to eat more protein. One functional medicine dietitian told us that that helps build muscle, and if you're building muscle strength, then you are also building bone strength. 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The best ways to build bone density, one therapist told us, are going to be resistance exercises like lifting weights, and also exercises that make your bones take a bit of an impact, such as jumping or even running, just loading the bones a little bit more. I'm Dr. Sanjay Gupta, helping you live a better life.
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0: Well, well, well. If it isn't Tuesday, it's the most Tuesday that it's ever been in all of the Tuesdays before.
1: Something about it just feels right, doesn't it? I guess because yesterday was Monday. That's part of it.
0: Yeah, it's true. You know something I noticed out here in the rural mountain area where we're broadcasting from all week? Not a lot of crime.
1: Well, so far. Not that we've noticed anyway.
0: Yesterday we learned a former San Antonio police officer fired a decade ago for feeding a homeless guy a feces sandwich is now the mayor of a very small town of less than 1,000 people. Not the mayor, I'm sorry, the police chief. And one may wonder, how do you get from, you know, being a police officer that feeds hobos feces to the police chief of a small town? We speculate it's because nobody wanted the job.
1: Yeah, I think that seems about right.
0: What do you do when you have a small budget in a small town and there's nobody around? It's very hard to recruit law enforcement. I mean, people hate cops. It doesn't pay well. They're treated poorly. It's a thankless job. And in a small community, it's difficult to find anyone to do any specific job, much less something unpopular.
1: True. So what do we do?
0: Robot police, my friend.
1: Oh, sweet. It's RoboCop time.
0: All right. We now take you to the small town in Ohio called Dublin.
1: Domo Dublin?
0: That's what it's called. And in this tiny town, they decided, we're going to experiment with robot law enforcement. So they found a cop in the city of Ohio called Dubbot. It's an autonomous security robot manufactured by a company called Nightscope.
1: Was it a human shape?
0: Let me describe it to you. If you're a Star Trek fan, it looks like the life support chamber former captain of the Enterprise, Christopher Pike, rolled around in.
1: Oh, yeah.
0: It looks like just a tube, sort of a dome kind of thing.
1: That guy had a really bad complexion problem. Remember him?
0: You're familiar, yeah.
1: Yeah.
0: Now, here's the problem. This was a very expensive experiment. Something to the tune of $238,448.
1: Okay.
0: That'd be a lot of money for anyone, but for a small town with a small town budget.
1: A little pity Dublin.
0: This thing was so ineffective, after 10 months, they just pulled the plug on it, literally.
1: RoboCop wasn't getting the job done, huh?
0: After 10, it rolled around, it patrolled an area, a parking garage that was known for a lot of crime, Rock Crest Parking Garage, equipped with a 360-degree camera, two-way emergency communication capability, and an emergency call button designed to connect citizens with dispatchers. And it somehow didn't rack a single arrest or even issue a ticket of any kind. It didn't spot a crime. Crime appears to have still taken place around the robot, but the robot itself was unaware of the fact.
1: Did the robot's presence alone would lower crime or abolish it completely? It didn't.
0: Well, that's a great question, because this is, when you're talking about government and law enforcement, it's all about analytics and data. We don't know what we don't know. Is there a chance that there was a crime that would have been committed, but it wasn't committed? It doesn't know that. But as far as we could tell, it didn't lower crime. So they spent exorbitant amounts of money on this. And to be fair, the program was never intended to replace police. Though you have to imagine that if somehow, some way, it actually did its job instead of doing absolutely nothing,
1: sure,
0: you would have been able to draw a line between its success today and a not so distant future where there'd be fewer police officers. Cops could go to bed at night instead of having to work 24 hours. Who knows, you know? For now, it seems like we may never see another Dubbot patrolling the mean streets of Dublin, Ohio again, or at least in the foreseeable future.
1: And yet we're reading stories every day, and there is another one this morning about how the robots are going to be taking all of our jobs. Eventually, the founder of China's largest logistics company, and they have, you know, hundreds of thousands of delivery workers, for example. They've let these hundreds of thousands of workers know the rise of automation is going to put you out of work sooner or later. But for today, you know, show up and shut up and just do your job.
0: Well, with that being said, there's one place that could really use the help of a robot.
2: Chicago, Chicago, that toddling town. Chicago, Chicago, I will show
0: you. 6 dead, 39 shot over the weekend.
1: Ooh, in Chicago. 39 separate from the 6?
0: 39 people were shot, 6 were killed. 6 of them were killed. That's how it describes it in the report. 13 of those were shot in a single drive-by shooting in Chicago's Princeton Park neighborhood.
1: Well, that's a little unusual for the weekend. It's usually one, maybe two at a time.
0: Chicago police say an SUV drove up on a crowd and two suspects opened fire on multiple victims. So Trump has weighed in on it. He says, look, this is out of control. We really have to do something about it. And a Chicago priest is telling him to shut up.
1: Yeah, you leave our murders to our own business.
0: Father Michael Flager has scolded Trump as Chicago community leaders on Monday called for a city agency to tackle the gun violence. And in case you're curious, the mayor of Chicago, Brandon Johnson, is blaming Richard Nixon for this.
1: Okay.
0: You think I'm kidding?
1: No, I've seen the mayor of Chicago. I could see how that, I don't know how they put it together, but I know that they could in that crazy little world of theirs.
0: He says that there wouldn't be all this violence in Chicago if it wasn't for Dick Nixon.
3: So, yeah, it is personal.
0: Uh-huh. Brandon Johnson with his faux hawk talking.
3: Black death has been unfortunately accepted in this country for a very long time.
0: Okay. And who's telling
3: them? We had a chance 60 years ago to get at the root causes.
0: Yeah.
3: And people mocked President Johnson.
0: Okay.
3: And we ended up with Richard Nixon.
0: Oh, yeah. That's weird that he's bringing up LBJ here.
1: It takes him a while to get to the point, huh?
0: Oh, that was his point. He didn't have anything else there. He said that Richard Nixon's the reason LBJ could have stopped this, but we got rid of LBJ. Didn't he famously say something about blacks once?
1: I can't remember. And if I could, I shouldn't. But why is it that you can go back and say, well, 60 years ago, we didn't do anything about it, and now it's out of control, so we can't do anything about it today? 60 years from now, are we going to look back and blame him?
0: Here's what I want to know.
1: Brandon Johnson said we should have done something, and we didn't.
0: Why is the ghost of Richard Nixon giving guns to all these black teenagers and instructing them to kill each other?
1: Apparently, Richard Nixon was a crook.
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10: A better life with Dr. Sanjay Gupta.
11: You know, summer is a great time to re-examine how much time your kids are spending on social media, along with what they are seeing and who they are engaging with. Ask them how the posts in their feed make them feel. These apps are built to be addictive, so kids, all of us in fact, will keep coming back for more, even when we are made to feel worse. It's bizarre. You might need to help your son or daughter reset their algorithm by unfollowing certain accounts and following or interacting with more positive ones. They might need suggestions of other healthier things to do, or to see you leading the way by example and putting your own phone away. In the run-up to bedtime, everyone's phone should go away, no questions asked. And if you need some help, sort of, I guess, resetting expectations, try engaging parents of your kids' friends for a more coordinated effort. I'm Dr. Sanjay Gupta, helping you live a better life.
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0: You know, the one with the boyfriend. That's a
1: Billy Ed. Your mic's on, buddy. You're on the radio.
0: Well, of course I am. It's Tuesday morning. It's sure. The Walter Johnson Show.
1: Sure it is. Yeah. What were you just saying?
0: Well, we were trying to figure out who the Dutch and the Netherlands were, and if they were all the same thing or not. I don't know.
1: Dutch people are from the Netherlands. I could see why that's confusing, because those words don't sound alike at all.
0: And the Netherlands and Norway's not the same thing?
1: Well, it's all Scandinavia, but I think it's technically different people.
0: Yeah, I guess it's different if they're playing soccer.
1: Right.
0: You know, this World Cup is bringing world peace. Isn't that the greatest message of all?
1: They had something called the Orange Fan Walk, I think, or Orange, I don't know, they spell it weird. And 10,000 Dutch fans gathered together and marched through the streets just outside Rice Stadium to celebrate kickball.
0: Yeah, they did.
1: And it's going to happen again today with fans of Portugal.
0: So not the same people.
1: And Uzbekistan.
0: I bet Uzbekistan's brought a big fan base, huh, from their home.
1: If you're driving around anywhere near NRG Stadium, Fannin Street, Old Spanish Trail, Greenbrier Drive, Cambridge Street. I know this is very local for people outside of Houston, but
0: you know how it goes.
1: That's what's going on today. And we're not there, so it's not going to affect us. But, boy, it really sounds annoying.
0: We, in the meantime, are broadcasting from the heart of the Rocky Mountains in southwest Colorado, the San Juan National Forest. Basically, you know, Durango, is you've probably heard of it.
1: Yeah, there's no soccer fans here. There's hardly anyone here, to be honest.
0: That's true. It's been a pretty quiet week. That's kind of why we chose this time of year.
1: But in places like New York, Maryland, Utah, and South Carolina, they're getting out to vote today. Hey, by the way, did South Carolina have a good night? How did that go last night?
0: Well, North Carolina.
1: North Carolina, yeah.
0: You know, they're all the same.
1: Yeah.
0: they don't like that. No, North Carolina did not have an especially good night, although the Oklahoma Sooners sure did. I'm supposed to, I go, Boomer!
1: Sooner!
0: There you go, yeah. It's early. Yeah,
1: boy, they got crushed last night. It was a spanking. When I went to bed, it was around the eighth inning. I think it was 13-2 or something.
0: It ended up like that. Yep, 13-2. And our research department tells me, and we'll make sure I get this right, because our research department spent a lot of time and effort, you know, looking into this kind of thing.
1: Sure, what did they discover for us?
0: It turns out that that score, the baseball score, 13-2, to win the College World Series last night, is the same score the last time the Sooners won the football national championship, 13-2.
1: Okay.
0: I don't remember. They didn't go into the details of what year it was and who they beat and all that, but still, it's kind of a weird score for football.
1: Sure.
0: But congratulations to the Sooners. If the Lady Sooners aren't winning the softball World Series, which they didn't this year, then the boys stepped up and they did their part.
1: Well, you know what? That's great. Good for them.
0: I got a question for you real quick, and I know we got a lot of stuff to get to, and the world's a busy place, and you know, we got to take care of it. Do you remember earlier this morning?
1: No.
0: The vicious attack that you guys launched into on Tucker Carlson.
1: Well, Tucker Carlson is no longer a Republican.
0: Now, the vicious attack was us asking, what happened? Why is he saying this is why I can no longer be a Republican? We pretty much just announced what he announced and asked why. That's the vicious attack, because that's what Jeff here from Mandeville says. The more I listen to you guys, the more I think you're getting the $7,000 Hasbara.
1: There it is, yeah. People are getting paid $7,000 to write tweets about Israel, supposedly.
0: Where's our money?
1: And I've never been pro or anti. I've never been to Israel, right?
0: Well, apparently this guy, Jeff here, thinks that, we're getting paid. He says, attacking Tucker and Megyn Kelly, you're pissing off more and more of your audience, but luckily you've got a lot of listeners.
1: I don't think most of our audience care that much.
0: And I just don't, where was the attack? What? You read a news story that's in the news, and that's an attack.
1: Tucker Carlson is probably, his opinions about the Mideast right now aside, probably one of my favorite news reporters, media personalities of all time. I think he's done a great job, decades and decades. That being said, Megyn Kelly, I think she just says whatever's popular at the moment. Do you remember when Trump ran for president in that first debate?
0: I sure do.
1: Megyn Kelly was the moderator, and the first thing she said is, she's like, Trump, how could you run for president with all these women out there who hate you, knowing how much they disagree? And then Megyn Kelly went off to launch a career on NBC News, where she eventually got fired because she didn't wear blackface. She defended people for doing it. And then suddenly the left rejected her and she had to go back to the right. And like, Megyn Kelly will say and do whatever will make her the most popular at the moment. Sorry, Jeff. That's Megyn Kelly.
0: That's an vicious attack. How dare you?
1: She's been doing that for decades. That's not nothing new. That's about a long history. I just described last 10 years of her career.
0: Yeah, you described a whole lot of people in media and in politics.
1: But she's very attractive. I get that.
0: Yeah, she's cute. She'll do.
1: Looks amazing for
0: it's
1: a woman.
0: Not going to hold up much longer, though. You know, she's at that point where it's like, downhill slide now, honey.
1: She's Billy.
0: No, it is true. Women know it. Men just keep getting better with age, and women have that expiration date.
1: But remember that Tucker Carlson spent decades defending Israel, Jeff. Tucker Carlson for decades was a supporter of the... And for the record, I've never been a big fan or a big critic of it, and I think a lot of people on this show feel that way. It was like, all right, well, how does this affect me? How does it affect me today? Did we actually prevent a nuclear war? Are we safer because of Iran, or have all we done is made ourselves more vulnerable in the November election? Would we have lost anyway in the November election?
0: Right.
1: Will none of this matter in a month? And that's really all I'm asking, because $38 trillion, we're so much debt now. It's a number that's unimaginable.
0: And it ain't going away.
1: It's incomprehensible.
0: It's just like at your house. At some point, people in their day-to-day lives, they see that credit card bill come in, and they've probably, you know, husband and wife probably fight over it once a month when the bill comes in. I can't believe you spent that. I told you not to do that. But the bill's still there, and it's still ramping up if you don't pay it off. And at some point, the bill just gets so big, you just... screw it. No way I'm ever going to be able to pay that off, so I just won't pay anything at all. How about that?
1: My opinion on Israel has pretty much always been this. I don't want to have to pay for what they're doing, but I don't actually care if they launch rockets at a bunch of Muslims in the Mideast. Good. Launch it. Those people want us dead.
0: They sure do.
1: And their society will never be able to coexist with ours. We've been coexisting with the Jews for hundreds of years. Muslims, you can't do it, guys. They're against free speech. Yep. They want women stoned to death. They don't want you to be able to gamble. They're against music. Did you know they're against music?
0: Absolutely. They're against fun. No. They don't even like birds because they sing, they tweet, and it sounds happy. Hello. We can't have that.
1: So if this upsets you, Jeff, I don't know what to say. Here's what I'm really worried about today, because I can actually do something about this. 11 tornadoes spawned across Louisiana and Mississippi. A lot of damage done. Can't do anything about Israel. Never been there before.
0: You have the power to control the weather?
1: No, but we can help. We can help these people.
0: Oh, after. Sure, yeah.
1: There's people.
0: I saw a guy from the Cajun Navy on the TV last night.
1: That's what I'm talking about.
0: Yeah.
1: We've raised money for them before. We get behind those guys. We got Cajun Navy merch on our website. And when you buy that stuff, it goes towards kids with cancer and helping to get wheelchairs for disabled military veterans. And so when I see what's happening in St. Tammany Parish right now, or Hancock and Harrison counties over there in Mississippi, mm-hmm. that's our people.
0: That's right.
1: Israel, I've never been. I don't know anything about other than what I've seen on the news.
0: They get a lot of tornadoes over there, though?
1: I have no idea.
0: I don't either.
1: Don't have a clue. But I care about this. This sure. matters to me. Think locally, act globally. Or is that what they say?
0: That's what they say.
1: Think globally, act locally. I guess sure. I got it backward.
0: A while ago, you talk about the police, the RoboCop in Dublin, Ohio. Did you know that's the home of Wendy's?
1: No.
0: That's where Wendy's from.
1: No, really? How did you just look that up?
0: Yeah, somebody told us.
1: Oh, that's funny.
0: We get messages coming in.

0: He obtained a firearm.
1: How did he get a firearm?
0: It was in play in the cop car.
1: And they left it out so he could get a hold of it?
0: Well, he wasn't supposed to be in the car, was he?
1: Wow.
0: So he fired a shot at the cops.
1: Oh, God.
0: Didn't hit nobody.
1: Thank God.
0: And the rest of the story shocks me. He's still alive. They arrested him, and they are going to charge him multiple felonies.
1: Boy, the law enforcement in California is very patient.
0: That's very different from, you know, everywhere else.
1: Wow, that's crazy. But
0: he stole their car and then shot at him, and he lived.
1: Did they get a chance to ask him what he thought of the Jews?
0: That's next.
1: Okay. Yeah.
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18: For years, we've been talking about both the positive and negative effects of being on social media. And I would say, by and large, for older adults, social media is net positive. Not all positive, but net positive. Helps them keep in touch with friends and stay social. But for younger people, social media use, especially heavy use, tends to be net negative. In fact, according to this year's World Happiness Report, youth who use social media more than 5 hours a day reported a lower level of well-being. And researchers who study this sort of thing found that many teens wish these platforms didn't even exist, and yet they can't seem to stop using them. Experts we talked to largely suggested two things. Ideally, along with your friend group, take some time offline. Also, try to recurate your algorithm so it shows you posts that'll make you feel good. I'm Dr. Sanjay Gupta, helping you live a better life.
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0: So, yeah, you've got a pretty good memory.
1: Huh?
0: You have a pretty good memory.
1: Oh, yeah. Yeah, I do. I remember to get up and come to work this morning. I had to climb the stairs.
0: You were downstairs in a bedroom in this cabin we're in.
1: Yeah, traffic was just miserable getting here. Running a little late, that's all.
0: But you remember in the Obama years, they told us he was a scandal-free president, but there were lots of scandals.
1: Oh, of course.
0: You know, as a Benghazi, for example. But another one I remember was Fast and Furious. Not the movie, but the gun-running scam at the border. You're familiar, right?
1: Well, the Democrats loved guns back in those days. Still do. They just don't like you having them.
0: Back in the day, Obama was president, and they were running guns at the border. What does that mean? They were giving guns to cartel thugs at the border and then tracking where the guns went. And they lost a lot of guns, and some of those guns were used to shoot at and kill Border Patrol agents.
1: Yeah, and believe it or not, some of them came even north of the border.
0: Yeah, so it's bad, right? Well, it turns out the Democrats love doing this kind of thing. Buried in the news today is this story from the Associated Press about how back in 2023, do you remember who was president then?
1: 2023? No way to know.
0: I think it was Joe and Kamala.
1: Oh. Forget.
0: A fentanyl shipment took place, 74,000 pills of fentanyl. DE agents monitored it. They brought it to an Albuquerque mobile home park, brought it down to the border, and then they just lost it. They lost 74,000 pills of fentanyl.
2: Did you say Albuquerque? Excuse me for interrupting. Good morning. Happy birthday.
0: Yeah, a U.S. attorney in Albuquerque at the time acknowledged that authorities sometimes walk drugs in the name of catching and ultimately bigger fish.
2: Uh-huh.
0: But it looks like they were doing this a lot and then just losing the drugs.
2: And this is all in the Breaking Bad part of the world.
0: That's correct,
2: I'm picturing Walter White in my head while we speak. And, of course, some of the cartel members that he dealt with and that tricky lawyer friend of his. Saul, maybe you've heard of him?
0: Yeah, a fair comparison, I think. There was a gentleman at the time, a 19-year veteran of the DEA, filed a formal whistleblower complaint in late 2023 with the Office of Special Counsel. It's a government agency that protects whistleblowers. He submitted DEA reports, emails, text messages, including one in which colleagues discussed 100,000 fentanyl pills being a transaction they witnessed, but chose not to stop.
1: Okay.
0: The Justice Department's Office of Professional Responsibility found in 2024 that the DEA and the U.S. Attorney's Office had made reasonable decisions. It's fine. Nothing to see here. Move along. But it sounds like you let an absurd amount of drugs into the country, and then you just lost them.
1: That's what it sounds like. Same was with the guns. These Democrats are really good at law enforcement, aren't they?
0: So it sounds like the Biden administration was doing with drugs what the Obama administration was doing with guns, and there's no accountability. And I found this buried on a news website. It wasn't even on the AP website.
1: No, media's not going to get into that.
0: It feels like this should be a bigger deal. Biden was giving drugs to people.
1: Right.
0: No, nothing like that. No.
1: Never mind.
2: Nothing to see here. Move along. How much does Trump suck today? That's what the media wants to tell you.
0: That is what they want to tell you.
2: And shockingly, even if you don't care about soccer one way or the other, World Cup, and all of that. And maybe it's just a headache to you because it's going to be a big traffic jam and a parade.
0: It
2: and,
0: will be a big
2: annoying.
0: Traffic jam.
2: Yeah. Now, the people in that area of Houston you were talking about earlier, including the medical center where we have lots of listeners right now this morning, they realize that medical center is also going to be affected. Now, people are trying to get in and out of there for, you know, all kinds of very important medical treatments, and some of them are not from the Houston area. They don't know how to get around.
0: They're here for cancer.
2: Yeah,
0: and
2: they get lost. I get lost down there sometimes because they don't go to the medical center very often. Thank God. But yeah, now it's just going to be worse because they're going to be looking up at street names and trying to figure out which direction, or they're going to be looking at their phone trying to follow Google Maps or something, and there's going to be this huge wave of pedestrians in the way. But anyway, that's just kind of thing you're going to have to deal with.
0: It's the kind of thing you're just going to have to deal with.
1: In the meantime, we got criminals is stupid. And whenever you have time, I know probably a Florida man or two, sports report, although the big sports story, not really the World Cup. No, it's Oklahoma Sooners winning the World Series this year.
0: Yeah, we'll get to that. When Mr. O gets in here, we'll do a big sports report.
1: That's not my business. And I kept noticing every time, every three-game series, and they played all three, they featured Paul Skeens and the LSU World Series win from
0: I noticed that
1: 3
0: too.
1: Years ago. Yeah. Every night there was a Paul Skeen was narrating a video, and they were comparing this team to that team, and all this kind of stuff, man. They're still falling back on that cool stuff because, man, that guy was, he brought it, didn't he?
0: He was a great pitcher. He's a great athlete, and, of course, he's done pretty good in the major leagues, but you can't help but wonder if his, how do I explain this?
1: Mm-hmm, yeah.
0: If his poon game had something to do with it.
1: I knew you were going to bring her up.
0: Well, look, she made him more famous. She made him more of a pop culture icon. It's like, you know, everyone's obsessed with Jelly Roll and Bunny XO's divorce right now.
1: Sure.
0: And it's like, well, why? Because people love a power couple, I guess.
1: I guess.
0: I mean, I don't care, but others do.
1: Mm-hmm.
0: Yeah. Anyway, good for Paul, I guess.
1: And as far as the other sports story goes, the soccer world, one thing that this World Cup has done, even if you're not paying attention to the games or who wins or could care less, there are so many people that I see on social media and in my personal life, I have seen it as well, and they are just going on and on about how these people come from other countries to America expecting to hate us, and it turns out they're enjoying themselves immensely. They are just loving American culture because the media, the worldwide media, has been telling lies about the United States for so long. These people think everything over here is terrible and sucks, and they get over here and they find everything from, you know, our food to our trucks. I heard some guy talking about how, oh my God, there's so many, these giant trucks. They don't see that in some of these European countries,
0: no,
1: especially.
0: They don't have a Ford F-350
1: Dublin. Our hospitality and our generosity and our curiosity about them and they're here. And it's an interesting cultural exchange. And for the world to wake up and see the media has been telling stories on the United States, and it's not true.
0: The TSA claims they've had an issue with Europeans traveling back home from the World Cup trying to bring ranch dressing on the plane.
1: Really?
0: I don't know if that's true or not, or if the TSA was just joking, but there's a photo on the internet of...
1: I think it's probably true, man. Once you taste that ranch and you don't get that back at home, yeah, you're going to do what you got to do.
0: Ranch dressing is pretty great, but they don't have it in Europe anywhere.
1: That's weird, isn't it?
0: It doesn't seem like it'd be that hard to make.
1: I know.
0: You know, what's there's a little American ingenuity here. You figure it out.
1: But they're not American.
0: Well, we figured out how to make curry. Why can't they figure out how to make our food?
1: Yeah, we figured it out by just importing a bunch of people that know how to make curry.
0: Whoops.
3: 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Happy Tuesday, everybody.
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12: A better life with Dr. Sanjay Gupta.
13: They say consistency is key, but sometimes you just gotta switch it up. A new study out of Harvard School of Public Health found that varying your exercise routine could add years to your life. What exercise someone did didn't matter much. What did matter was that all the exercises together worked all the muscle groups in their body. Now, an added benefit to changing things up is it can help you push through the plateau effect. That's when your body gets so efficient at doing something that you actually stop getting better at it. And we know from previous research that specializing in any one sport at a young age can make someone actually more prone to injury. And as experts we talk to point out, even elite athletes switch up things with their workouts, making sure to target strength, cardio, flexibility, balance, and doing that every single week. I'm Dr. Sanjay Gupta, helping you live a better life.
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7: 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Another reason we're fully insured. 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

0: As you may or may not be aware, when it comes to crime, you have criminal geniuses out there. 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And then you have these guys.
1: Stupid people everywhere. Stupid people that don't care because they're stupid.
0: It's a Stupid Criminal Report, and it's brought to you by...
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3: In the meantime, I'm going to take you over to the East Kentucky. Careful. We're going near Harlan County.
0: Oh, Harlan County. What? Why is that so dastardly?
3: Well, you know, that's Raylan Givens' part of the world over there.
0: Oh, I get it. Yeah.
3: Justified.
0: Sure, I knew there was a reason.
3: The deep, dark hills of eastern Kentucky. That's the place where he traced his bloodlines. And it said right there on a hillside gravestone, you will never leave Harlan alive.
0: Wow.
3: Of course, none of us gets out of this alive, do we?
0: No, none of us. We're all going to die. I mean, yeah.
3: This is actually Laurel County, but it's over that way. And a couple of people have been arrested over there in Laurel County, Kentucky, after a detective found a suspicious vehicle parked at a business.
0: That's the worst kind of vehicle.
3: Oh, it's very suspicious. Yeah. And I guess somebody at the business must have called because it was parked in an employee area. And they said, we don't know these people. And they're just sitting out there in their car. So the cops came over, and there they were, sitting in the car at this business. When the detective spoke with the man and the woman inside the car, he, you know, cops are nosy in general. I don't know if you know it, but while they're questioning you, they're looking around at stuff. They're trying to see, you got anything in that back seat? You got, is there a bulge in your pants or your pocket? And I don't mean, you know, that. I mean, you know, maybe a pistola.
0: Sure, yeah.
3: While he was talking to him, he was noticing stuff in the car. There was a plastic bag that contained, he suspected, narcotics. Just tell kind of by looking at it. It didn't look right. And then he found a second bag. And this bag was labeled, and I got a picture of it here because I wasn't sure. Look at this. It says, definitely not a bag full of drugs.
0: He's not kidding. That's what it says.
3: Yeah. I mean, they bought it that way, I think.
0: It looks like
3: they bought it at a store like that.
0: It doesn't seem like that's a smart thing to put on a bag of drugs.
3: Definitely not a bag full of drugs. He said the bag was just full of drugs after it said it wasn't.
0: I'm thinking that's probably a good way to get caught.
3: Tricia Crowley, 51, and she looks like she came right out of the TV show Justified for sure. Well, I think I got a picture of her here. Look at that. You want to get next to that?
0: No, that she looks rough. She looks
3: like a troll doll.
0: She looks like she's 100. Jeez,
3: yep.
0: drugs are bad for you.
3: She gave the detective false identification belonging to somebody else. Then they looked into her true identity and showed she had an outstanding warrant. The guy in the car, only 48, that's old Damon Bennett. One of them Bennett boys. The detective found that Bennett also, shockingly, had outstanding warrants. Both were arrested, taken over to the correctional center there in Laurel County, Kentucky.
0: Wow.
3: And in the meantime, everybody else, back to business. If you have a bag that says it's definitely not full of drugs, you should probably not put drugs in there. Because cops are just suspicious by nature, I guess.
0: I think a rule of thumb would be don't write anything about drugs on a bag. But what do I know? I'm not a drug trafficker.
3: It does. It's very artfully done, though. Look, I mean, I like the style of the writing on the bag. It's cute.
0: Was it artful? Was it?
3: I mean, it's very artsy.
0: Yeah, they've got like a fancy font. It almost kind of looks like an old... like something from the turn of the century, 100 years ago,
3: right.
0: Like almost like a snake oil salesman sign.
3: That's what I was thinking. Or one of those guys that rides into town on the wagon, and he's got a sign up, and that's the way the sign would look.
0: Right, exactly. He's like, try my potion. It'll make your hair grow back, and it'll cure your AIDS.
3: See, even back then, they knew what the pharmaceutical world knows today. What you do is you go out and find out what people are dealing with. Oh, your hair's falling out. Well, you know what? We have a product for that. Oh, your feet hurt. Well, you know what? Anything that's wrong with you, and sometimes they'll do that thing where they go, you know what? If you're a man over 50 and you're suffering from blank, which is what every guy over 50 suffers from, then they put this list together and you're like, my God, they know everything that's wrong with me and they want to sell me something.
0: You know, when you turn 44, you see a lot of ads for erectile dysfunction.
3: Really?
0: Oh, constantly. It's like all the time, everywhere I look.
3: You know, if you click on one of those, you're going to get 10 more, right?
0: Am I supposed to buy this stuff? Why do they... what do they know that I don't know?
3: Do you think maybe your girlfriend is just sending those to you?
0: It is possible. Do you think it's possible, though, that...
3: I am on fire this morning. Touch me, I'm burning up.
0: But I'm not... I don't quite have that problem yet, but I do, you know... As you get older, you slow down, clearly. But a thought occurred to me. Is erectile dysfunction a real thing? Think about the term, erectile dysfunction. Do you remember when Bob Dole was doing advertisements for this?
3: I sure do.
0: Do you want an 85-year-old man running around with a giant erection?
3: There is a reason that nature or God or whatever, you know, you want to believe in is responsible for this. That men at a certain age no longer have that ability or very regularly have that ability.
0: So is it dysfunctioning or is that exactly what it's supposed to
3: do? It's part of nature because the strong survive. And a 70-year-old man's baby batter is not going to contribute the same kind of energetic... explosion of life in a woman's body that a 20 or 30 or 40 year old man would.
0: See, I get if you're 20 and it's not. I understand.
3: That'd
0: now.
3: Be a problem.
0: That'd be a problem. There's this guy on the internet named Clavicular, and he's the looks maxing guru.
3: Oh,
0: He teaches like ugly young men how to make yourselves look like a supermodel
3: by hitting yourself in the head with a hammer.
0: Right, in your face, yeah, among other things. And there's a video where he says doing all this stuff.
3: Mm-hmm.
0: What I think he's implying is that it's causing him to get ED. And I was
3: what would be the point of having a functioning erection if you've made yourself so weird looking?
0: No, I think it's the opposite. It's like, what would be the point of being so handsome and sexy if your junk doesn't work?
3: That's what I'm saying.
0: Right.
3: You're the weird way you got to be allegedly good looking. I don't know.
0: Exactly. So then it's like, all right, so that guy needs ED, sure, but pills. But Bob Dole doesn't. Right.
3: I'd like to think we should maybe not allow that to happen.
0: All right. Well, we go from that to this. Unfortunately, some sad news today. Yesterday, The View decided to weigh in on the Austin Metcalf Carmelo Anthony controversy.
3: Oh, I bet they had some stunning revelations for us. Huh?
0: A law firm has been hired, pro bono, a legal team, to appeal the conviction of Carmelo Anthony. So there are some lawyers out there who want to try to help this young man get out of prison. And The View decided to weigh in on it, and they got all the facts of the case wrong. And then they were forced to make an on-air correction.
4: One last thing. I know we're playing the music, but Austin Metcalf's the victim, the deceased. His father went on a podcast and listened to it for yourself, but he called Carmelo Anthony a racial slur. And he also said that the reason that black people weren't on the jury is because black people are unable to hold bias from the trial because they don't know their own fathers, have a bunch of baby mamas running around living off of government assistance. So that is... That's the thinking of the victim's father.
5: Well, let's not say that was the victim's thinking as well.
4: I'm not saying it was the thinking of the victim. But of the victim's father.
0: Okay, that is also...
5: And we'll let you sit with that. We'll be right back.
3: Oh, they're going to let us sit with it.
0: So if you're wondering what Jeff Metcalf thought about all this, the father of Austin Metcalf...
3: The guy they're talking about, yeah.
0: Here he is yesterday on Fox News.
6: Hey, I was hoping we could show the world this wasn't a racial divide thing, that we could kind of close the gap instead of widening it. But at that point, they'd obviously retained the services of Dominique Alexander, a convicted baby-shaking felon advocate who decided to throw me out of the press conference, had me removed by police, and then proceeded to gaslight me and tell me how I was such, you know, I can't even remember the word he used, but that I shouldn't have been there, and it was not dignified to my son or myself, which I really couldn't quite understand as they proceeded to gaslight me. And also took a, there was a young lady who has followed the case also from the entire town. Her name is Sarah Fields. Also showed information about her. That's when they took it from any type of remorse, which they did not show, to the fact of now we're going to play the race card. And now we're going to politicize this. Now we're getting a political activist involved.
0: All right, so yeah, they doxed her because of her work. Unrelated to any of that, Sarah Fields is kind of a good acquaintance, friend of the show, and she's going to be at a comedy show in Tyler, Texas,
3: really?
0: At Rose City Comedy, July 3rd and July 4th, hanging out with some friends.
7: And I got a question about that.
0: Sure, yeah. What did you want?
7: I'm trying to prepare my sterling sport report over here.
0: Sure.
7: Turns out there were some games last night. Did y'all know?
0: Yeah, we're going to talk about that coming up.
7: Yeah. But my question was. Wait, what?
3: Wait, what?
7: Yeah, that's what I'm saying. Wait, what? What about all the racist slurs the guy was...
0: Well, he didn't say any racist slurs. He was on a podcast saying, if I was a bad guy, this is what I would have said. And then
7: Oh, that's the Papa John way of saying it. He, without saying it, saying he said it without saying it.
0: Well, if you deceptively edit it, it sounds like he's saying it, but he's not saying it. He's saying...
3: Is there a law on the book somewhere that says you cannot say that word? Only, you know, one group of people.
0: Well, he didn't say that word.
3: I know.
0: The term he used was watermelon felon. And he said, look, if I was a racist, I'd be calling him slurs like this. But then he makes the point that he's not calling him that.
3: Any racial slur at all. Is there a law that says if somebody does that, that you have the right to kill them?
0: No, you don't, no.
3: Oh, okay, well then... Well, that whole discussion is pointless then, ain't it?
0: Well, that's the whole controversy with Chud the Builder, because he walked around. And by the way, I take umbrage with another thing that was just mentioned there. Everyone likes watermelon.
3: Well, yeah.
0: No, I mean, I don't ever understand that.
3: Anybody that, unless, you know, maybe you've had a bad experience with watermelon, perhaps.
0: Is there anyone in this room right now? Everyone's here. Everyone's up. Is there anyone here that doesn't like watermelon?
7: I'll eat some melon. You got some?
0: Well, I mean, but that's what they're saying, is that only black guys like. I love watermelon. Sure. I like fried chicken. I don't understand those stereotypes at all.
3: Not a bit. No. But they cling to them so that there's more victimhood.
0: If anybody wants to hang out and eat fried chicken and watermelon with me, I'm for it. It's not a race thing. Those are just good foods.
7: Well, let's go get some.
0: Yeah.
8: If somebody's going to try to blackmail me with advertising, blackmail me with money, go f*** yourself. But go f*** yourself. Is that clear?
9: Stay tuned for more Walton and Johnson.
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17: For years, we've been talking about both the positive and negative effects of being on social media. And I would say, by and large, for older adults, social media is net positive. Not all positive, but net positive. Helps them keep in touch with friends and stay social. But for younger people, social media use, especially heavy use, tends to be net negative. In fact, according to this year's World Happiness Report, youth who use social media more than 5 hours a day reported a lower level of well-being. And researchers who studied this sort of thing found that many teens wish these platforms didn't even exist, and yet they can't seem to stop using them. Experts we talked to largely suggested two things. Ideally, along with your friend group, take some time offline. Also, try to recurate your algorithm, so it shows you posts that'll make you feel good. I'm Dr. Sanjay Gupta, helping you live a better life.
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2: Rumors spread around in that Texas town about the shack outside the game. You know what I'm talking about. Just let me know if you're gonna go.
3: Here we go, everybody. Mics are on.
4: Kick it up.
5: Mercy. It's a shame everybody can't be here with us. What a gorgeous morning we got here in the beautiful Rocky Mountains of Colorado's near the Four Corners, but not. Just north of Durango, Colorado, if you're, you know, if you're looking for Kenny, yeah, that's where you can find him.
3: Yeah, if you're looking for, why would you be looking for me?
5: Well, it's your birthday, so.
3: Oh, not to, like, punch me or something.
5: Well, you know, 44 punches, that's what you get.
3: I could take it.
5: Sure you could.
3: I could do 44 benches right now, bro.
6: Well, you know, normally when somebody having a birthday up here, unless it's me, which was just like a week ago.
3: Sure.
6: Normally there would be cake.
3: I like cake. We have cake.
5: I could eat cake.
3: Yeah, we have a cake in the fridge.
6: Wait, there's cake in here right now?
3: Yeah, there's a cake. Yeah, my girlfriend got a cake for us.
6: I'll be right back.
3: No, it's
5: hey, wait, well, no, you can't until we blow it out. You can't touch it.
3: Yeah, it's for a birthday later celebration mm-hmm, kind of thing. Mm-hmm. And we're going to the Nug later too. Maybe I shouldn't say where we're going to be.
5: No, probably not.
3: But we're going to one of my favorite bars later to hang out. That's going to be a good time.
5: Do you think Pink will be there?
3: Oh, I hate her. She ruined my favorite bar.
5: I know. Well, it's not ruined, but you know, she didn't do any good.
3: Yeah, but now everyone knows about it. You
5: know,
3: it's like
5: when crowded.
3: I like a cool mountain bar, kind of an obscure place. Mm-hmm. There's also this other place I like called the Schoolhouse. That's pretty cool too.
5: Schoolhouse Rocks.
3: You know, it's just an old schoolhouse where they make good pizza and you can get a cheap drink. It's a dive bar.
5: That's the best kind, ain't it?
3: I love a dive bar. We played the wrong soundbite before. I have a confession to make.
5: Uh-oh.
3: We were talking about how The View went after Jeff Metcalf. That's the father of Austin Metcalf.
5: Naturally.
3: And we wanted, and then we played a soundbite of Jeff explaining how he was doxxed by the lawyer that's now taking the case for Carmelo Anthony to try to see if they can get him out of prison. And anyway, we were trying to play the soundbite where Jeff Metcalf responds to how The View
5: sure
3: was it. Anyway, here's Jeff Metcalf, father of Austin Metcalf of the Dallas-Fort Worth area.
7: Sonny Hostin on The View saying, I don't understand how this couldn't possibly be self-defense. So what is your judgment of all these people in the media that have spoken on the case?
8: They're just like anybody else. They don't know me. They don't know Hunter, Austin. They don't know Carmelo. They're looking for their 15 minutes of fame or their clickbait or their clicks. They're looking to monetize the death of my son. I really wish they wouldn't speak about at all.
5: I bet.
8: Because, one, if that woman said that, she has no idea about the facts of the case. Mm-mm. But she wants to spew her public opinion on a platform that reaches millions of people every day.
3: It's the highest watched daytime TV show, they claim. Maybe they're right. Imagine telling people, millions of people, tens of millions of people, that if someone shoves you, mm-hmm, it's okay to stab them in the heart and kill them.
9: Yeah, or if they say something to you that you don't like, if they're mean to you, if they said a word that hurt your feelings, well, then stab them in the heart. Sure, why not?
3: Now, in this case, Carmelo is the instigator, and we know that because of eyewitness testimony from other black students.
5: Mm-hmm.
3: Other black students said Carmelo came in the tent, started an argument, said, come over here and try to fight me.
5: You don't like it? Then I'll stab you in the heart.
3: I
5: don't think he ever actually said the warning, I'll stab you, but he didn't. He did.
3: At which point, Austin pushed his shoulder, and Carmelo took out a knife and stabbed him in the heart.
5: Boom.
3: It's like, what? Jesus, dude. That's not a...
9: It escalated really quickly.
3: And the stupidest people will compare this to Trayvon Martin or whatever.
5: Mm-hmm.
3: Have you seen the photos of what George Zimmerman looked like when he was on the ground bleeding out of his face being beaten to death by... Look, I'm not defending George Zimmerman's behavior after the incident.
9: He wasn't beaten to death in that situation.
3: No, he was being beaten.
9: Yeah.
3: Nearly to death.
5: But he's bashing his head on a curb and stuff.
3: But that was what they determined in the trial. It's like his life was in danger.
9: Well, yeah, that would be defending oneself.
3: The problem is all these people see is color. All they see is race. They're not looking at the facts of the case. And that it is a very sad thing. And if you're a daytime TV viewer that believes what The View says, you've now been tricked into believing that if someone bumps into you, you can stab them to death and kill them.
9: If you believe what The View tells you all day long, every day, then you're lost to this world. There's no redeeming you. You can't come back.
3: Dear, man, amen to that, brother.
9: In the meantime, we watched a video a couple of minutes ago during the break of some things that are going on over at the reflecting pool in Washington, D.C. We talked about this yesterday, that vandals have been attacking, if you can attack a pool of water, vandals have been attacking the reflecting pool because Trump had it drained and basically rebuilt and made it look fabulous. He said, it hadn't looked this good since 1922 when it was first put in. And they got it back better than its original look. Well, of course, Democrats hate anything that Trump touches, especially if it looks like it makes it better. And so they have done physical damage to it. And you also saw what they did to the grass.
3: Right,
9: all that. And they have
3: Killed a duck.
9: Yeah, they killed a... Well, they poured a bunch of toxic chemicals and stuff in the reflecting pond to ruin it. Just out of meanness, you know. And Trump says these people they already have made multiple arrests, and they are going to prosecute to the fullest extent of the law.
3: I don't understand, though, why they were mad about this in the first place. There was a leak in the pool, and they fixed the leak, and then it became this fake controversy over algae all of a sudden. And which came first, the algae or the outrage over the algae? I don't know. But I know it's not. Life in America must be pretty great right now if we have this to worry about.
9: That's just Trump derangement syndrome. Next step.
4: I think you are a godless, socialist, pot-smoking, maggot-infested member of the Blame America First crowd. And I think you want the terrorists to win.
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26: For decades, the prevailing wisdom for someone who's had a heart attack has been to put them on beta blockers for the rest of their life. But new research suggests that might not be necessary, and that the benefits of these medications probably taper off after a year or two. On the whole, and for the average person, beta blockers are very safe and very effective. But, as with any medication, they can come with a cost. A financial one, and also potential side effects. We're talking about things like fatigue, dizziness, dry mouth, dry eyes. I want to be clear when I say that you absolutely should talk to your doctor before starting or stopping any medication. Point is, if you're years out from a heart attack and you're in otherwise good health, you might want to ask your doctor about discontinuing beta blockers. You'll want to, of course, keep up a healthy lifestyle, diet, exercise, and sleep. I'm Dr. Sanjay Gupta, helping you live a better life.
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1: I don't need to hear anything from anybody. 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Just play the game one way. You hit a ball in the gap, run. Boom, coming in hot.
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6: All right. As high stakes negotiations to end the war in Iran continue in Switzerland, the maritime industry's message to the White House is very clear. Don't allow Iran to toll us for the Strait of Hormuz.
7: Oh, Iran, for some reason, they just think they control that strait, even though there's a lot of other countries around there. They want to shut it when they feel like it, open it when they feel like it, and charge tolls if you want to go through.
6: Iran wants all commercial shipping vessels to register with a newly formed Iranian agency in order to pass through that tiny little oil-rich Persian Gulf area.
8: Well, you know what? I would like that, too. If Iran don't get that, then maybe I could get all the tolls.
6: Yeah, me too. Exactly.
8: Yeah, right. I want to run the Strait of Hormuz.
6: Well, Western insurance underwriters are refusing to comply. They're slamming the mandate. Sanctions are apparently on the way.
9: They've been sanctioned?
6: Well, that's what they say. Senior sources say unless U.S. negotiators force Iran to completely dismantle the unilateral insurance mandates and fully clear international waters of underwater mines, trade in the region will never recover, and it will affect the global economy for decades.
8: By insurance, I think what they mean is if you pay the toll, then that's your insurance that we won't attack you with a drone.
6: What I'm about to say is kind of one of those everything's 2020 in hindsight moments, but do you remember during the pandemic when we couldn't get a hold of all of our PPE because it was in China? We couldn't get a hold of life-saving medications and medical masks because we made everything in China. Do you guys remember that?
9: Oh, I do. And we didn't learn our lesson, did we?
6: This is exactly like that. Why are we so dependent on the global economy to do things we could easily do on our own?
9: Exactly. I don't get it.
6: Mr. O, you ready, my man?
8: I'm always ready. You know that. Oh, you mean for sports? 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
6: Now, here's the thing about MyPillow. 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
9: Oh, yeah.
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8: Well, when Coach O is in the news, he is a headline in my sports report, and they said since day one, since they hired Coach O, he have joined, you know, Lane Kiffin's coaching staff back at LSU.
6: Sure.
8: Recruiting has been through the roof. Recruiting is red hot, and that's his job. Well, he have two jobs. Coach O's job, he's got a title. Which I know he ain't making the kind of money he made when he was head coach.
6: But he's fine.
8: But his title is special assistant to recruiting, and also special assistant to defense. See, he's a defensive kind of guy. So besides the recruiting, everybody would say, yeah, I want to hang out with Coach O. I want to talk to him about coming to LSU. They do that. And then, of course, he also have what they call scouting abilities. He can see a young man and say, yeah, this one's got it, and this one don't.
6: I got to think if Coach O shows up to your house with two chicks on his arm, rolling around in a Bentley, wearing a big old gold wristwatch with diamonds on it, and he says, why don't you come to LSU?
8: Yeah.
6: As a young man, you're going to want to do that.
8: Hell yeah. I want to.
6: Yeah.
8: And I'm probably too old for the game now.
6: I think you are, Billy.
8: Just
6: sorry.
8: Aged out, huh?
6: I know. Sorry about that, buddy.
8: In the meantime, can't nobody believe what the hell happened in that World Cup? Can you believe what happened with Algeria for one? Man,
6: I can't believe it.
8: Down to Jordan 1-0, and all of a sudden a second half comeback with two goals, and they end up winning that thing. 2-1.
6: It's unbelievable.
7: It is.
6: And we're talking about soccer? Is that?
8: Yeah, and Argentina. I know we got a lot of Argentina fans listening to us. It could be several dozen of them. And Argentina just, you know, all went crazy over them. Australians whooped them 2-0.
7: Oh. Wow. That's an ass whooping.
6: That really is.
8: And then today, you know, Portugal and the Beaks.
6: Yeah.
7: What?
6: The Beaks, he said.
8: What is it called? Yeah, I just call it. Is Uzbekistan?
6: Uzbekistan. Oh, I hate those a-holes in Uzbekistan.
8: Yeah, and that's the one that they're going to be doing all the parading around. Because the game starts at, like, noon. So they got to get their parade on first.
6: Oh, yeah, no, that's important. They're going to be marching all over the city. And sure, you won't get to court on time. You won't get to the hospital on time. Mm-hmm. You won't get to your job. But the important thing is pleasing Uzbekistan soccer fans.
7: Exactly.
6: That's what matters now, everybody. Screw whatever you were worried about. It's Uzbekistan that's most important. I guess Argentina's star player, Messi, broke some...
7: Oh, he did a big thing with a record and the most... of this or that or something. Listen, in the history of the world.
6: This is how much soccer sucks, guys. He scored a world record setting goal.
8: Yep. It's a number.
6: Guess how many he scored?
8: Just yesterday?
6: Yeah.
8: Well, it don't matter yesterday. It's
6: this was the world record.
8: Right.
6: For a World Cup.
8: All at one time or over his career?
6: That's what they say. Argentina's Lionel Messi scored a World Cup record setting goal. And then added one to it. He scored twice. So I guess was the record that he scored a lot of goals in his career.
7: Whatever the number is.
6: I just thought it was exciting that he scored twice. I was like, wow.
7: He scored three times in the last game. He had the hat trick.
6: Is that really how much soccer sucks?
7: So it's a big, big deal to soccer fans.
6: Not me.
7: And just because you don't like it doesn't mean you have to make fun of other people who do enjoy it. I'm starting to enjoy it myself because I've met some really wonderful young men from foreign countries.
6: God.
8: That's just nauseating.
6: All right, the Braves lost to the Padres yesterday. 1-0.
8: Astros had knotted that game up that they had with the Blue Jays last night, and then they let it go late in the game. So they go hook back up. Astros got them an afternoon game up in Toronto. So if you'd like to watch that.
6: Losing to Canada is painful.
7: Isn't that sad?
6: In the Walton and Johnson listening audience, one team did have a good day yesterday. The Rangers eked one out against the Marlins 4-3 yesterday. Good for the Rangers.
7: Yay.
6: And they continue to be against Pride Night. There was a story, and my computer here is freezing up because I just had too many things loaded on my screen. But there was a story about a minor league baseball team that had to forfeit a game yesterday because they didn't want to wear Pride hats. And everybody in the Walton and Johnson listening region needs to celebrate a team that does. I don't care if you're gay. We don't care. Good for you. Be gay. But why does everything have to be gay?
7: And the major league guys, that they talked real tough when the guys put religious writing on their hat and instead of the gay pride stuff. And they were like, oh, well, that's it. You're going to be out of the game. You're going to end your career. You're going to be... turns out now they decided, okay, they're not going to do anything at all.
6: All right, this was the Maryland Crabs, the Maryland Blue Crabs. That's kind of a fun name for a minor league baseball team. They were going to have Pride Night the other night, but players refused to wear the uniforms that featured a rainbow design, so they had to forfeit. They said, either we're gay today, and then the team was like, well, we don't want to be gay. They're like, no, you're gay.
7: Right.
6: You be gay. And they're like, well, we just want to play baseball. And they're like, well, then you lose.
7: That's it. Too bad for you.
6: Could you imagine explaining this to your grandpa?
7: Oh, God.
6: It's like, could you imagine explaining to your grandpa, well, why did they lose? Well, because they don't support men sodomizing other men. Like, in what way don't they? So, well, they don't want to celebrate it during a baseball game. A baseball game?
8: They don't want to put a hat on.
6: What does that have to do with baseball?
7: That's what everybody's trying to figure out.
6: It's got nothing to do with baseball.
8: Speaking of the Pride thing and the World Cup we were just talking about, we still, I know you are, maybe you forgot, but we're still looking forward to Friday. If I watch one game, I won't watch it, but I might, tune in for a minute or two.
6: Yeah.
8: Friday is Pride Night with Iranian, the Iranian team.
6: That's right. And who are they playing? Saudi Arabia or something?
8: I have to look. I just know that Pride Night and Muslims just really goes together, doesn't it?
6: All right. I will admit the World Cup has found a way to make it interesting for me. I do want to watch just to see how the fans react.
7: Right.
6: I want half that stadium filled with. Is it in San Francisco, too? Is that where they're having the game? Oh, that is so awesome. Finally, a reason to have Pride Night.
7: Yay.
6: This is what we've been waiting for a long time. Here how will the liberal media ignore the fact that Iranian soccer players are surrounded by gay men in little shorts and tank tops.
7: It's Egypt.
6: Oh, even better.
7: Iran versus the Egyptians.
6: This is great. I'm going to watch soccer. I'm going to watch soccer.
10: How do you write women so well?
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8: A better life with Dr. Sanjay Gupta.
9: For decades, the prevailing wisdom for someone who's had a heart attack has been to put them on beta blockers for the rest of their life. But new research suggests that might not be necessary, and that the benefits of these medications probably taper off after a year or two. On the whole, and for the average person, beta blockers are very safe and very effective. But, as with any medication, they can come with a cost. A financial one, and also potential side effects. We're talking about things like fatigue, dizziness, dry mouth, dry eyes. I want to be clear when I say that you absolutely should talk to your doctor before starting or stopping any medication. Point is, if you're years out from a heart attack and you're in otherwise good health, you might want to ask your doctor about discontinuing beta blockers. You want to, of course, keep up a healthy lifestyle, diet, exercise, and sleep. I'm Dr. Sanjay Gupta, helping you live a better life.
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0: Basketball fans are the fattest basketball fans, according to Charles Barkley.
1: Now them big old girls.
0: apparently the fans in Long Island are the rowdiest, drunkest golf fans.
2: And that's not golf people. The true golf aficionados know that it's a gentleman's sport and we must have decorum at all times. Blah, blah, blah. What are they doing? Are they getting rowdy?
0: Okay, the way they describe it, they were doing this, the Golf Channel is talking about the PGA championship coming back to Long Island or something like that. I don't really follow golf news, but the way this guy describes it, he makes it sound like it's Happy Gilmore. He's like, it's a bunch of drunk crypto bros. They don't know how to act right. He said, Long Island doesn't deserve golf.
3: Narrative that Wyndham Clark's not necessarily a popular guy, and that contributes to it. Okay, but.
4: Yeah.
3: And, you know, it's a societal problem. We live in this era. People are kind of gambling on golf. All of that, I get it. But Long Island golf fans are a stain on the game of golf.
4: Wow.
3: That's what we saw at Bethpage. It's what we see every single time. We go to Long Island. And this isn't a New York problem, you hear a lot as well. It doesn't happen at Wingfoot. It doesn't happen at Balter's Roll on the other side of the Hudson River. It happens on Long Island every single time. And it's about time the organization...
0: Wait. This Irish guy thinks people are too drunk in Long Island?
4: Isn't that crazy?
1: No, that's gotten out of hand when the Irish are complaining about the drunks.
0: See, I had thought it was the Irish... who drink? I never thought, when I think drunks, I don't think Long Island.
2: Well, maybe he's calling out his own people. I don't know. And by the way, it's Long Island.
0: Long Island.
2: Yeah, the G is actually attached to the second word.
3: Long Island fans are a particularly hardcore bunch. And what we saw at Bethpage last year, I've argued on this show that the PGA of America is supposed to go back to Bethpage in 2033.
0: That's Long Island.
3: With the PGA Championship. Bethpage. That should not happen. These people do not deserve a major championship out there, because we've now gotten to this era where it is so repetitive, so predictable as a component of the fan experience out there. And it's the same thing you see everywhere. It's the drunk crypto bros who buy a ticket with daddy's credit card.
0: Wait, if they're crypto bros, why are they using their dad's credit card? Shouldn't they have money?
2: That makes no sense at all. Oh, my God. But hearing an Irishman say crypto bros, it's different.
0: I stumbled onto this right after we went to commercial break, right after we got done talking about how there's a soccer game I want to watch.
2: Because it's probably going to get out of hand.
0: I can't believe I want to watch a soccer game. I do. I want to watch... whatever happens with the Iranians at Pride Night in San Francisco at the World Cup.
1: If the Iranians decide to just, you know, go berserk during Pride Night, because it goes against everything that, you know, they preach and teach them, and they start, you know, like beheading people or something, would it be wrong for us here in America to stop them?
0: Okay.
1: Because that's their culture, and we're told that every culture is wonderful and beautiful, and the Muslim culture is fantastic, so just let them do what they want to do.
0: I think I'm just a little too optimistic here, but could Iranian-Egyptian World Cup Pride Night be the end of the Queers for Palestine movement?
2: I wonder about that.
0: When they actually witness what it is they've been supporting, how do they not know? We're a bunch of LGBTQ activists, and we support Islamic extremism.
2: Yeah.
0: What?
2: And they, of course, on the other hand, want to murder you at the first chance.
0: All right, speaking of cross-dressing weirdos.
2: Oh, you've heard about Chicago.
0: What happened in Chicago?
2: Well, the mayor of Chicago, after seeing all of the murder and the shootings, and this is apparently new to him, he has now declared a state of emergency for the transgenders.
0: Yeah, I saw this on social media yesterday. He said that there have been too much anti-trans violence.
2: Transgender state of emergency. That's a whole new thing.
0: It's not about all the blacks that were murdered over the weekend by other blacks. What he's concerned about here specifically is violence against trans.
2: Yeah,
0: now,
2: That's all he cares about.
0: We've looked into this before. There is violence against trans. If you're a trans person, you're more likely to be a victim of domestic violence or a botched drug deal. So what that tells us is most of the violence against trans people is not hate crimes. It's not. I'm sorry, it's just not. There's not that many anti-trans. Go looking for it and you won't find it.
2: Mm-mm.
0: But when trans people get murdered or beaten or whatever, it's usually a jaded lover or a botched drug deal. So other than cracking down on drugs in Chicago or making trans dating illegal, I'm not really sure what the mayor of Chicago is going to do to protect the trans.
4: I don't think he is either, but he put together a nice word salad, kind of like Kamala Harris can, about, you know, supporting LGBTQ and Chicagoans and the framework building on a work centering on the voices and experiences of the trans Chicagoans. And there's a word for it, the violence for those folks.
0: Transfemicide.
4: Transfemicide. Yeah. That's what we're dealing with here. And it's the only, in any kind of the side, homicide, transfemicide is the only side.
0: Now, femicide is violence against women. So transfemicide is what, Billy Head?
1: Not women.
0: Correct. That would be violence against men.
4: That's the one thing he's learned from all this in 5 years is that trans means not.
0: That's correct.
1: Thank you.
0: No, Billy Ed's right. It's as simple as that. All right, well, speaking of more cross-dressing weirdos, you remember when Kristi Noem's husband, Brian, got into trouble for having fake breasts and having an online dominatrix and all the weird stuff he was doing?
4: They weren't just, like, fake boobs. They were outrageously, comically large fake breasts, which he was, you know, just in a costume.
0: Yeah, there was another weird word for this, bimbofication or something. Former Homeland Security Secretary Kristi Noem's cross-dressing husband continued to communicate with the weird dominatrix after he was exposed publicly by her.
4: Mm-hmm.
0: They kept having a relationship. Was that part of it? Did he like the humiliation?
1: So they're still not saying her ex-husband or her estranged husband or her future ex-husband. It's just her husband.
0: Shai Sotomayor is the dominatrix who had a secret years-long online tryst with Brian. She claims the ex-DHS secretary's husband kept talking to her after he was exposed for, what's the term, bimbofication fetish.
4: He just couldn't let it go.
0: I think it's a humiliation fetish. I'm just guessing. The shameless message was sent nearly 7 weeks. There's screenshots of it. The Daily Mail has published conversations they continued to have after his wife had to leave her job in disgrace because of the fact that he had this relationship with this woman on the internet.
1: That's not the reason they said she was leaving, but we know that's the real reason.
0: Well, it was it was a national security risk. You had dirt now.
4: Mm-hmm.
0: Of course, once it was exposed, I guess it didn't matter. But
4: you know, back in the day, being gay was considered a national security risk. Somebody could out you or threaten to blackmail you, and that was like, oh my God, well, you know, people got over that.
0: Right, exactly. I forget what the word is they used for that, but they'd been, they were, you know, vulnerable to the fact that they had these personal life.
1: That's a security risk for sure.
0: Yeah, and J. Edgar Hoover was famous for this. He would get dirt on other people, but then people had dirt on him. And guess what his fetish was?
4: He had a fun one.
0: It was kind of the same thing as Kristi Noem's husband. Yeah.
1: Oh, so he was tranning?
0: He was into or cross dressing. Yeah.
1: Uh huh.
0: He wasn't trans would mean living your life as the fake thing that you want to be. Whereas
1: there's a lot of different subspecies of this, transvestite versus transsexual.
4: Well, yeah.
0: No, I think that's the same thing, yeah.
4: But what a transvestite can just dress up like a woman, a transsexual can actually have a surgical procedure to turn them into a, you know, quote-unquote woman.
0: I wish I didn't know this, but I consume liberal media for at least an hour a day.
1: I wish I didn't talk about it.
0: And I think transvestite's just an antiquated term for transgender. I don't think it's
4: But sometimes they don't change the gender. They just change the wardrobe.
0: I don't know. Yeah, I thought that was drag queens or whatever.
1: In the meantime, our listeners emailing us at waltonjohnson.com have simple answers to what seemed like complicated problems. What are we going to do about this golf on Long Island? Turns out
0: the problem is
1: probably all the Long Island tea.
0: Makes perfect. I thought of that, too. They have a drink that gets you swasted.
1: Ban Long Island teas on Long Island, and I think we solved that problem.
0: So the way to fix golf in Long Island is to ban the Long Island iced tea.
4: Correct.
0: And the way to solve the trans violence in Chicago is to make it illegal to date a tranny.
4: Oh, wait a minute. That's a thought.
0: We solved all the problems.
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17: You know, summer is a great time to re-examine how much time your kids are spending on social media, along with what they are seeing and who they are engaging with. Ask them how the posts in their feed make them feel. These apps are built to be addictive, so kids, all of us in fact, will keep coming back for more, even when we are made to feel worse. It's bizarre. You might need to help your son or daughter reset their algorithm by unfollowing certain accounts and following or interacting with more positive ones. They might need suggestions of other healthier things to do, or to see you leading the way by example and putting your own phone away. In the run-up to bedtime, everyone's phone should go away, no questions asked. And if you need some help, sort of, I guess, resetting expectations, try engaging parents of your kids' friends for a more coordinated effort. I'm Dr. Sanjay Gupta, helping you live a better life.
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0: well, well. It looks like we finally get to shame Canada. Canada loves to shame us. Now we get to shame Canada for their insul-induced violence.
1: What kind of violence?
0: An insul, Billy Ed, is a...
1: Somebody who said something that hurt your feelings, that insulted you?
0: No, that's an insult. This is an insul.
1: I-N-C-E-L.
0: Yeah, it's an involuntarily celibate man, a man who can't have sex.
1: I remember y'all saying about that before. Who can't, or just nobody wants to have it with him?
0: No one wants to have it with him.
1: Ah, okay, yeah. So he's a... ugly son of a gun, huh?
0: That's what it sounds like. Yeah, a cop was killed yesterday.
1: Oh, no.
0: After a rampaging insul ambushed a bunch of people in downtown Montreal.
1: I guess if you didn't have sex enough, sooner or later, something's got to give.
0: Yeah, which kind of makes you wonder, you know, if chicks had just had sex with this guy. So in a way, is it kind of women's fault?
2: You know, it does sound like the ladies needed to step up, you know. Why can't somebody just... Is there a picture to do?
0: No, but he also killed a... It's a little more complicated than that. Obviously, we're being inappropriate, but he also killed a rabbi, so it sounds like this had to do with the Jews.
3: Well, when I started reading about this, it was in the Montreal area in Canada, of course, and they said this neighborhood is a diverse community, including areas with deep Jewish roots. I mean, they specifically pointed out the Jews in this neighborhood, which kind of makes you think that might have been the problem all along.
0: Constable Mohammed, oh no.
1: Oh boy.
0: Constable Mohammed was killed during the shootout. She's a female officer was wounded, that's a different person, and then a rabbi was killed. I can't tell if the rabbi was killed by the cops, by accident, or by the shooter, based on this report. Mm-hmm. One of the officers could be seen lying on the ground unresponsive during the shootout. A female officer was also wounded in the attack. The gunman released a manifesto in support of the insul movement, a misogynistic subculture of men who can't have sex, so they're mad at women, and they blame them for societal ills.
3: And the exciting part about all of this, not that any of this is exciting, but the media gets really worked up because it turns out this shooter, who's now dead himself, left a manifesto of over 100 pages, which gives the news people just, so much leverage to write stories about, well, whatever's in there.
0: All right, so we didn't get the Tranifesto after the mass shooter in Nashville.
1: Yeah, they tried to keep that a secret, but now everybody knows almost all these mass shootings in the last 4 or 5 years seems to be these trainings.
0: Yeah, the only time, and that was a trans man, which means it was a woman. The only time there's ever been a mass shooter was when a woman had to, a female mass shooter, is when a woman had to buy her own drinks.
1: Oh, no.
0: You ever think about that?
1: That's not right.
0: I know, it's not. It's very strange. Anyway, in this particular story, it's not clear if the rabbi was killed by the insul or by a cop, because there, you know, there was a shootout there.
1: There's a lot of bullets flying. They said they heard a lot of gunfire.
0: Do you wonder if 100 pages, do you think he wrote 100 pages?
1: Well, he might have been writing for years.
0: Or was he using AI? I suspect this kid cheated. And used a computer.
3: They haven't identified the guy, as far as they know. It says here they haven't identified. That could be an older story. But they think he did act alone, and it was an intentional ambush. And they keep pointing out, like the police officer, the fallen officer, that was her first name, Mohammed Lamin, hard word, you know, been with the department since 2021, and the other victim identified as Michelle Mizrahi, an Israeli citizen. They keep kind of leaning back into that whole Jewish-Israeli thing.
0: I totally understand people's skepticism about getting involved in a war to help a foreign country if it's not directly benefiting us. I totally get that. But I promise you, the Jews are not the reason why you aren't getting laid. Hit the gym. Take a shower. Are you wearing deodorant? Anytime I've ever met a young man who tells me he's unsuccessful with women, it's always very obvious to me. You're wearing dirty clothes, you stink, your teeth are gross.
3: Bathe and brush your teeth and comb your hair. It's a pretty nice start.
0: Have you ever picked up a book? You could buy books about how to pick up chicks. I've looked at them before because I was curious in a bookstore. And the chapter one, clean yourself.
3: Yeah.
0: I remember looking at this book once years ago at a bookstore.
3: Hygiene. How hard is that?
0: Isn't that amazing? That's in the book. But they're probably right. They're like, a lot of these guys, you're just wearing dirty clothes. They stink. Yep. They smell. That's not the Jews' fault that you stink and you're fat.
1: Plus, there's also a lot of women out there who don't take care of themselves. Generally, the homeless. I don't know if you've seen them out there on the street or not, but maybe some of these guys that ain't getting none anywhere else go out and meet a nice homeless lady and, you know, take her out for half of a hamburger or something.
0: Billy Ed, have you ever looked at what people in a polyamorous relationship look like? It's not what you'd think it would be.
1: I don't know what that means.
0: A polyamorous relationship means it's a group of people who have sex with each other, and they're allowed to have sex with other people.
1: So it doesn't have anything to do with my daughter, polyester.
0: No.
1: Okay, because you was getting pretty close to getting punched.
0: If your girlfriend's poly, it means she probably going to cheat on you.
1: She probably will.
0: Yeah, exactly. But usually when you look at pictures of a group of people in a polyamorous relationship, it's one woman who's hideous, and then five guys who kind of look like the person we're describing right
3: now.
0: Yeah,
3: but that one woman was being generous.
0: She's just one ugly chick with five ugly boyfriends, and they all live in a house together playing Pokemon Go.
1: That does not sound good to me.
0: And it's Trump's fault.
3: And, well, of course. Oh, by the way, we were we misspoke earlier. The Pride Night. San Francisco. It's Seattle.
0: I knew it was some West Coast liberal city.
3: Yeah, it's pretty close up that way, and they'll probably react the same.
0: Honestly, almost as good.
3: Almost.
0: I mean, right, if not San Francisco, then let it be Seattle.
3: Exactly.
0: Oh, my God. For those just turning on your radio, if you got up at the bottom of the hour here, the Iranian-Egyptian World Cup soccer game is going to take place during Pride Night at the World Cup in one of the most liberal cities in America.
2: And there's a rumor going around, and we'll have to wait and see if this is true, but they said that they are thinking about serving wine from Ilhan Omar's husband's highly profitable vineyard. You know, that's going to happen.
0: I love that. Her fake winery on the West Coast.
3: That way, they can write that off as a tax deduction. We just donated, you know, like $1 million worth of wine.
0: Sure.
3: I'll just take that off the top.
0: Well, speaking of West Coast wine connoisseurs, Governor Gavin Newsom and his wife are being investigated right now by the DOJ for what takes place in their super PAC and that sort of thing. Governor Gavin Newsom is using this to fundraise, and from what I could tell, he's already brought in a war chest of about $14.5 million.
1: Ooh.
0: Officials close to Newsom declined to say how much specifically was raised, but it sounds like it's a lot. Newsom also used the PAC to pay hundreds of thousands of dollars to current and former staffers in his office, covered more than $90,000 in podcasting expenses, and underwrote his recent book tour. So Donald Trump investigating Gavin Newsom seems to be very profitable for Gavin Newsom.
1: Oh, boy.
0: Yeah.
3: Speaking of Elon Musk, is he still a trillionaire? Just curious. Doesn't matter to me one way or the other. But apparently SpaceX has lost quite a bit of money over the last few days.
0: Yes, Elon is still a trillionaire, though his net worth has recently experienced extreme volatility.
2: Oh, extreme. Like SpaceX, apparently the value went down something like
0: 30%.
2: $600 million.
0: His fortune plunged $350 billion. However, his underlying stakes in companies like SpaceX and Tesla still secure his trillionaire status.
3: Okay.
0: So it's hard to say how much he's worth, but it looks like it's something like $1.1 trillion.
1: Looks like a lot.
0: So he's fine.
3: Yeah, he's still worth a lot. Okay.
0: What's really funny to me is people like Elizabeth Warren, they think you can tax that. Tax it.
3: Just his trillion-dollar value of worth.
0: Guys, it's not... He doesn't have a bunch of money in a bank account, right? Is that what you think? No, he owns stock, and that's how much the stock's worth, and he hasn't sold the stock yet. Do people not understand this?
3: All they understand is that they want his money.
0: His wealth is theoretical.
3: Yeah, they want his money for themselves. And, well, if you can want it, then why can't he have it?
0: They're saying, well, we could tax that, and then we could pay for all the community college in America. No, you can't, because it's unsold stock. If you to tax it, you would have to take away his shares from him, and that would be theft in a company that he built from scratch.
1: But remember, it's okay, because he's really, really, really rich.
0: Wow.
1: So the less than really, really, really rich, just the really rich, they want to be really, really, really rich, so they need his money.
0: It's a slippery slope, guys.
1: Ain't it, though?
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11: A better life with Dr. Sanjay Gupta.
12: A colleague of mine went to a meeting of the primetime seniors the other week. There are programs like this all over the country for people in their 60s, 70s, 80s, and beyond to stay active. It's not just something to keep older folks busy. It helps to keep their bodies in shape and their brains sharp. Showing up with a good attitude is a must, and research shows that having the right mindset actually does lead to better physical aging. So if you need some suggestions to boost your positivity, experts we talked to recommended focusing on goals, which can boost your confidence. Practice gratitude, they said. One of the seniors my colleague met told her that just waking up in the morning is, quote, better than the alternative. That's true. Focus on the things you can control. Diet and exercise, and very importantly, surround yourself with positive people, because that can be contagious. I'm Dr. Sanjay Gupta, helping you live a better life.
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0: Last week in California, government officials went around arresting people because of their unpaid taxes. One of those people was Carlos Mencia.
1: Really?
0: They say over the last few years, roughly since, I think, 2019, Carlos Mencia has not paid taxes on something like $8.7
1: million. Where the hell did he get $8.7
0: million? It's a good question. So back in the day, he made a ton of money, and I think he invested a lot of it. Do you remember he had a restaurant in Houston for a while?
1: Yeah, I do.
0: Carlos Mencia, not the only celebrity in California's tax crosshairs. They just published a list of the state's 500 biggest tax delinquents, and some of them include NBA star Malik Beasley and popular R&B singer Toni Braxton.
2: Oh, wait a minute. It sounds like they're going after the people of the community.
0: It does sound that way.
2: Oh, shucky ducky.
0: Beasley, who previously played for the Lakers and the Pistons last season, listed owing $1.9 million alongside his former partner, Montana Yao. Is that his wife or his girlfriend, I guess?
1: It says partner. Yeah, that's all you gotta get.
0: There's a lien that's been filed against the two in October. They have a Beverly Hills zip code.
1: So it sounds like California getting a little desperate for money. But of course, if they wanted a lot of money and get them, aren't the politicians, state and federal politicians, aren't they still the number one scofflaw of not paying their taxes?
0: Yeah, it's a good question.
1: Yeah, I'd go after them. But no. No, the politicians, for some reason, leave the politicians alone and go after you and me.
0: Well, it sounds like Beasley's having some financial problems. He's been playing basketball in Puerto Rico.
1: Oh, no.
0: Yeah, so it's not really doing awesome at the moment.
1: Those poor Puerto Ricans, they're just always constantly being attacked and assaulted and just treated poorly by people like us.
0: I don't have the clip queued up right now. Let me see if I could find it. There's this famous episode here. I just found it. There's this famous episode of South Park where they're making fun of O.J. Simpson and JonBenet Ramsey's parents. Mm. And they're talking about how sometimes when people are clearly guilty of something, they'll go out and they'll try to blame someone else for the fact that their kids are missing or whatever. So in an episode of South Park from several years back, Butters, the nerdy kid that the boys are sort of vaguely friends with, but they also bully him a little. You know, hey, everyone, it's me, Butters. You know that guy?
1: Oh, sure.
0: Butters disappears. Really. It's his birthday, and he wanted to go to Bennigan's. It's a very famous episode.
1: Wow.
0: It's a very famous episode of South Park, the Butters birthday episode. And in the episode, Butters disappears. He's fine. He's just lost. And his parents have to explain it, so they try to say that some Puerto Rican guy kidnapped him. Here's a clip of that episode, if I can get it to work here.
1: Are you sure we're allowed?
0: It was working.
1: To play it?
0: Well, it's been outlawed now.
1: Oh.
0: Yeah, it's been outlawed in both Australia and where was the other
1: Canada?
0: Place? Canada and Australia.
1: Canada's funny about that.
0: Says you. Well, Paramount pulled the episode, they said. They don't want people playing this episode. It's very offensive. I don't understand why, because in the episode, they're making fun of racism. They're making fun of racists. That's the whole point of the joke. But I guess there's no room for nuance.
3: No.
4: Tom, I'm standing in front of the home of Chris and Linda Stotch. They're living every parent's nightmare right now. As last night, while Miss Stotch was driving with her son in the car, a man stopped her, put a gun to her head, and took her son away. When asked who the man was, Miss Stotch replied, "Some Puerto Rican guy."
1: Oh, no.
4: Naturally, the police are on an all-out manhunt for some Puerto Rican guy. It looks like the parents are about to make a statement, Tom.
1: Oh, here we go.
5: Mrs. Stotch, any word yet from the man who took your son?
6: No, not yet. But if you're out there, we beg you. We just want our baby returned safely back to us.
5: Mrs. Dodge, what did the kidnapper look like?
6: Puerto Rican.
5: Was he tall? Short?
6: He was average Puerto Rican height.
1: Yeah.
6: Please, just bring our baby back to me.
5: And then want the baby back, baby back.
0: And then at some point, JonBenet Ramsey's parents and OJ show up. And they become friends with Butters. And then it turns out Butters was fine the whole time.
1: Oh, good. Thank goodness. I was worried about a cartoon character's life.
0: Yeah, well, Butters is always what I imagine my dog sounds like if he could talk.
1: If he could, yeah.
0: But maybe with a little bit of a Brooklyn Jewish accent.
1: Oh, I'd like that.
0: Yeah, because he's Milton, you know.
1: We get the emails coming in at waltonjohnson.com. Have to weed through all the happy birthday, Kenny emails, you know. I mean,
0: thank you, everyone. Thank you. Don't have
1: going overboard.
0: I'm not a birthday guy. I don't get into it. I wouldn't have asked to have the birthday emails.
1: So. And but people are nice. You know, our listeners are just nice, wonderful people.
0: They are. Yeah.
1: Your friend Tracy emailed here. All of our friends. She just, hi, friend Tracy here. I just want to let you know. I just hate that part of the morning where I turn the car off in the parking lot, and I take that seemingly enormously long walk to the office building, then across the lobby where the people always want to talk to me about the weather or their day or how many deer they hit on the way to work.
0: Yeah. How many did they hit?
1: Sometimes they don't talk, they don't hit any, and then they have to tell you that too. Oh. You know, slowing me down from getting to the ridiculously slow elevator so that I can finally make that mad dash when I get to my floor, to my desk, where I can then fire up the computer, log in, and start listening again. But that gap between the car and the office desk, it's a tough call. You don't know what you missed. That's what the app is handy for. If you miss 5 minutes or the whole damn show, you go to that Walton Johnson app, which is free still, right? Still free?
0: Yeah, of course. Yeah.
1: It's still free.
0: It works very well on an iPhone, and we're told for Android users, it mostly works great. Some people's phones are finicky. If you're one of those people and you have problems with using the app, you could subscribe to the podcast on any major platform. 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And it doesn't matter where you get it. It only matters that you do get it because it's free, great entertainment. And when you support independent media, which is what we are, we're a small group of guys that own a little media company. We really appreciate it because our dogs are hungry. And every click on our podcast is another snack in little Milton's tummy.
1: Oh, and he needs more snacks, don't they all?
0: Milton is starving.
1: I'm loving me some Dave from Waco. Earlier when we were talking about transvestites and transsexuals and blah, blah, blah, which is what and all that, Dave says, why don't you guys play the sweet transvestite from transsexual Transylvania from Rocky Horror, obviously?
0: Well, we could.
1: Let's do it for Dave.
0: We're not that predictable, but, but Dave, since you asked for it, I guess we'll play some Rocky Horror coming up. It's very predictable, kind of like this news story I'm about to tell you about. After a man fell to his death at a Madison Square Garden concert.
1: May I correct you, sir?
0: What?
1: Actually?
0: Yeah.
1: Now they're saying he jumped. They got video. They said it looks like it wasn't an accident.
0: Well, that's where I was going with this. It was a jam band concert.
1: Yeah.
0: And there was a guy up there who, according to the report, was high out of his mind.
1: So technically he didn't know if he was jumping or not. He was just jumping around.
0: Nobody thought he was sober when we heard that a guy at a jam band concert fell from the rafters and died. Everyone immediately assumed. Our only question was, what was it? Mushrooms, beer, run-of-the-mill alcohol? Was he on Molly?
1: All of the above.
0: Did he do a little too much booger sugar?
2: You don't think it might have just been the horrible music that just drove him insane and he said, I gotta go?
0: Well, judging by the looks of the guy, he goes to a lot of these.
1: Yeah, I think he went to the show purposely for the music.
0: There's a very unfortunate photo of him online on one of his social media accounts where he looks high out of his mind at a music festival, elevated above the ground on some kind of he's on like a roller coaster or something.
1: Yeah.
0: It's like, wow, this could have happened to this guy anywhere.
1: So he decided not to jump then, but decided, I guess, at Madison Square Garden was the right place, right time.
0: And then the saddest thing about it is
1: The family.
0: He's a dad. He's got a daughter and a son and a wife. And
2: how old is that little daughter his?
0: Well, she must be an adult, I'm guessing, because in the photos, they blur out the photo of his son, but not her. When you look at the article in the Post, I love the Post.
2: Yeah, that's a good article.
0: The incident is eerily similar to a 2022 incident during a performance from the jam band Phish when a fan took a running start and leaped off the balcony. Did you know that at the Burning Man Festival every year, when they blow up the they burn the effigy at the end of the festival, you're not allowed to stand up. Everyone's required to sit because more than once someone has stood up and tried to run into the fire.
1: Okay, and they want to stop that?
3: Oh, wow. I just had the weirdest dream. You know you're driving, right?
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18: You know, summer is a great time to re-examine how much time your kids are spending on social media, along with what they are seeing and who they are engaging with. Ask them how the posts in their feed make them feel. These apps are built to be addictive, so kids, all of us in fact, will keep coming back for more, even when we are made to feel worse. It's bizarre. You might need to help your son or daughter reset their algorithm by unfollowing certain accounts and following or interacting with more positive ones. They might need suggestions of other healthier things to do, or to see you leading the way by example and putting your own phone away. In the run-up to bedtime, everyone's phone should go away, no questions asked. And if you need some help sort of, I guess, resetting expectations, try engaging parents of your kids' friends for a more coordinated effort. I'm Dr. Sanjay Gupta, helping you live a better life.

0: Hey, don't look now, but it's Keith Vaughn back with more great things going on right now at Market Street and at United. First up, it's a great time of the year. It's summertime, and summertime means grilling time. Yeah, getting out in the backyard with that cooker. And Market Street and United have got everything you need for backyard grilling. First up, the meats. 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Oh, and don't forget the floral departments. 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I'm Keith Vaughn, 104.7 The Bear.
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0: All right.
1: Don't you just love this song?
0: A bunch of people tried to sue SpaceX.
1: They tried and failed?
0: They failed, yeah. The Texas Supreme Court has reinstated the dismissal of a lawsuit from an environmental group. They don't like SpaceX leaving debris on a beach in South Texas. The Supreme Court said they have the permits. What they're doing is important to mankind. Get over it. If you don't
1: I like that. Get over it. That's a good legal ruling.
0: The question they didn't answer was this, according to the liberal media. Does closing a beach for a public safety during a rocket launch interfere with Texans' constitutional rights?
1: No.
0: It doesn't sound like it.
1: No. They can close the beach for nasty stuff floating in the water. Is anybody suing them for that?
0: No.
1: You know, there's diseases in the water. What do they got out there? You know, they got the E. coli and staph and all these other stuff. You know, don't get in the water. It'll climb all up on you. They got those flesh-eating amoebas. And by the way, we got the flesh-eating screw worms are getting worse in Texas.
0: As a person who goes to the beaches in Texas sometimes, it is kind of weird that someone would be worried about the debris from a rocket.
1: They don't worry about the debris from the back of all the pickup trucks that go down there, and they throw their beer cans and bottles and fast food wrappers, and they just go, that's just litter. But SpaceX actually doing something important, we can't have that.
0: What about when a dead body floats up on the beach there because a cartel gunman?
1: Yeah, well, who are you going to blame on that?
0: Yeah, who are you going to sue, I guess? Hey, speaking of dead bodies, a ransom note related to the disappearance of Nancy Guthrie,
1: that old lady back in the news again.
0: Yeah, Savannah Guthrie's mom, the Today Show host.
1: It's kind of what we always thought.
0: The 84-year-old is dead.
1: They got a ransom note 6 days into this thing in February. It started February 1st. By February 6th, they had had... First, the ransom note was asking for a bunch of cryptocurrency money, millions.
0: I think a lot of them were fake.
1: And apparently, they've tracked the IP address, and the same IP address is responsible for at least a couple of these notes. First one, asking for the money. What's the crypto thing? The
0: Bitcoin, probably.
1: Bitcoin, yeah.
0: Or something along those
1: lines. And then, 5 days later, they got another note. And according to the news, it says it was kind of apologizing to the family because the old lady died, but they still wanted to ransom off her body. And so they lowered the ransom and then said, we can give you her body back. And then they just finally admitted they buried her in nature is the way they worded it.
0: I mean, that's what we always thought, right?
1: Of course,
0: What this tells us, this latest report, is what we suspected early on. It probably was. Maybe it was a botched kidnapping, but I think it was a botched robbery. The old lady accidentally died, and then they realized we have a bigger problem on our hands.
1: If they did kidnap her, they forgot to bring her medication with them, and she needed that daily, so that could explain a death.
0: And then you also have to wonder, if she died, what would you have done with her? Buried her in the desert.
1: Right.
0: It'd be the easiest thing to do.
1: You probably don't want to take her back home and drop her off on the porch.
0: No.
1: Because there might be somebody looking around.
0: Ring doorbell cameras, that kind of thing.
1: Well, yeah, by that point, everybody, police and all that, they were all searching for her. So, yeah, you couldn't go back to the scene.
0: And it's hard to imagine some of the ransom notes weren't sent by some guy in the Philippines.
1: Of course.
0: Some guy in Russia.
1: Yeah, so, I'm pretty sure that after the publicity went worldwide, I'm sure that started happening.
0: There's no doubt.
1: So they're just dealing with this all new. It's a freshly opened wound for the Guthrie family.
0: If you're in Houston, I just want to let you know, Judge Angela Graves Harrington hasn't been to work now in a long time and is still collecting a $218,000 paycheck, and there's nothing you could do about it.
1: That's not like a good job.
0: She has no Republican challenger in November. She's been absent from her family law court for most of the year. And this year, used her county-issued badge to swipe into the civil courthouse.
1: It's like clocking in at the old, down at the factory with your time card.
0: She showed up to work 13 times this year.
1: So far.
0: And I just want to remind you, it's almost July.
1: Yeah. Wow. Now, if we did that, people would email us. They would get surly. They get surly if they miss, if we took off for 20 minutes yesterday for technical difficulties.
0: We work when we're on vacation.
1: Yeah, this is our vacation. Here we are working from heaven on earth, basically. The Purgatory Ski Resort. You can still call it a ski resort, even though it's summer and nobody's skiing,
0: obviously. They call it a mountain resort.
1: Yeah. Durango Mountain Resort, DMR. That name never stuck. People still like to call it Purgatory, and so they immediately switched it back.
0: There's not as many people here as there are in the winter, but somehow we were able to get a direct flight.
1: Yeah, United does this weird thing, and I'm sure they run the numbers and they know what they're doing. Well, maybe not. They want to fly you direct from Houston to Durango in the summertime, like right now. You get straight. The rest of the time, like when it's really popular here and the really crowds are moving in for skiing and stuff, then they want to make you go through Denver, or if you fly American, you have to go through Dallas. Either way, you got to get off the plane, run through the airport, you know, almost miss your flight, or you got to sit around the airport for 3 or 4 hours because the flight's delayed. And people heard us talking about Elway's yesterday, you know, because of the Denver airport.
0: John Elway's Steakhouse. We've spent a lot of time there.
1: The emailer guy said, oh, yeah, man, love that Elway's. Anytime we go to Denver airport, we just got to make sure we got time for that.
0: Good cheeseburger.
1: We were also talking about pizza yesterday, and I just mentioned that one of my favorite cuts of pizza, and we like a lot of different kinds, thick crust, thin crust, you know, this and that, Detroit style. And today just happens to be National Detroit-Style Pizza Day. Did you know that?
0: Oh, I had no idea. Detroit pizza is becoming easier to find than Chicago pizza.
1: Yeah.
0: In Houston, there's more than one place where you can get it.
1: I've had that Chicago deep dish stuff, and that's like eating lasagna.
0: It's good, but you couldn't eat it all the time.
1: It's like really thick, and some of them just go overboard with the thickness because they want to be extra Chicago-y.
0: It's for tourists, but
1: yeah,
0: I mean,
1: it is.
0: It's good, but you don't eat it all the time. Like, you could eat thin crust all the time.
1: Yeah,
0: right?
1: And the Detroit pizza, the crust that's crispy right on the edge of the fringe, I call it. Today is also, not to spoil this day in history coming up in a little while, today is the day that Lorena Bobbitt showed off her surgical skills.
0: For those that don't know who that is, our younger listeners, back in the 90s, Americans were obsessed with a handful of news stories. Joey Buttafuoco was one of them.
1: Buttafuoco!
0: The Menendez brothers, we were obsessed with that. And then we were obsessed with this news story about a woman who was mad at her husband, so she sliced off his genitals and threw it out the window of a car.
1: Well, just the branch, not the berries. Yeah. He left the giblets.
0: And at some point, he had it reattached. And then he decided to become an adult actor because he knew someone would want to look at that. And I don't know why, but that's a thing that exists, and it's available today if you're curious. And
1: it was 33 years ago this very day that she did all that. And, of course, later acquitted by reason of insanity.
0: Does that make any sense to you? You would have to be insane to snip somebody's junk off. That makes no sense.
1: That still ought to be guilty to me.
0: Yeah.
2: That's ridiculous.
3: Walton. Hey, don't look now, but it's Keith Vaughn back with more great things going on right now at Market Street and at United. First up, it's a great time of the year. 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

0: Better Life with Dr. Sanjay Gupta.
1: There are lots of things you can measure to get an idea of how healthy you are at any given moment. Temperature, heart rate, blood pressure, just to name a few. But how about how healthy you will be and how long you're likely to live? According to a new study out of the University of Buffalo, two simple strength tests are pretty accurate at predicting longevity in older women. One is hand grip strength, and the other is how quickly people can stand up from a seated position without using their arms. By the way, I remember interviewing former President Jimmy Carter when he was quite old and being really impressed how he just popped out of the chair without using his arms. Not a lot of older people can actually do that. But I think the message here is that maintaining strength as you age is going to help you perform everyday activities, but also help you avoid injury and stay independent. I'm Dr. Sanjay Gupta, helping you live a better life.
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0: Amazon Prime Day starts today. 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
1: Oh, that's an amazing price. You know, normally you'd pay more like $7.50 for that.
0: Yeah. Speaking of, you know how I know gas prices are down? Nobody in the media is talking about it.
1: No, that's not a news story anymore.
0: It should be.
1: They'll find something else that Trump did wrong, or they'll just say he did it if he didn't do anything wrong, because Trump derangement syndrome rules. It just runs the media. That's all they care about.
0: Like algae gate.
1: Now, Trump has drained the reflecting pond. It's supposed to reflect the buildings, the monuments, and all that kind of stuff, you know, that are...

0: the other end. Do you know how long the pond is?
1: How long?
0: As tall as the monument is.
1: Wow.
0: Yeah, that's why it's there.
1: Sure.
0: To do that, to reflect.
1: To reflect,
0: thing.
1: Yeah.
0: And so he drained it and cleaned it and repaired it and painted it and filled it back up with a whole bunch of water. And immediately, everybody kept saying, oh, my God, Trump's ruined it. Actually, vandals are the ones that have ruined it. They've done all kinds of terrible things, attacking, you know, with physical, they've attacked it with both chemicals and with, I was going to say weapons, but tools, basically, so that they can tear it up. And now it's green and it's filled with algae, and there's like, well, look at Trump's stupid pond or pool or whatever.
1: Boy, life must be amazing in America that we have this to worry about.
0: That's the next January 6th. This is it's worse than Pearl Harbor or 9/11. I mean, this is right up there with J6, brah.
1: We just watched a montage of all the different news outlets covering AlgaeGate, and it included CNN sending an expert from a pool store to go test the algae levels.
2: Oh, like a dude with a net in the back of his pickup truck, that kind of guy?
1: That's exactly what it was. They're like, we got a guy from a pool store to test the algae. You did? Why? It's not a pool. You're not supposed to swim in it.
0: No, that's the other thing. Except for Forrest Gump and his, what was his girlfriend's name?
1: Jenny.
2: My Jenny.
1: Yeah, Jenny swam in
0: that. I know you wanted to do that.
1: There's an AI-generated video, it's pretty funny, of Jenny and Forrest jumping into the pond, and then an algae monster kills them. But we have a sense of humor. We can laugh at that.
0: Yeah, it is funny.
1: Trump declared a crime emergency in D.C. He sent in the National Guard, quickly augmented by troops in other states, and amazingly, crime dropped dramatically.
2: Oh, yeah, they don't talk about that either.
1: Crime it was declining sharply afterwards. Homicides down 39%, robberies down 20%, sex abuse down 16%, assault with a dangerous weapon down 46%. Liberals complained about that.
0: Yeah, the liberals support crime. They want the crime to continue. And Republicans say, well, crime would be less would be better, but no.
1: So now they have activists out by the pond protesting for or against the algae. Either way, they just hate Trump. And you ask yourself, don't any of you have jobs?
2: It's the silliest looking group of like old ladies and stuff, and they're out there chanting, let's go algae, let's go. And how can you be a member of that political party and not just be embarrassed and running away from them as quick as you can?
1: A third party analysis found the deployment of National Guard to Washington, D.C. reduced opportunistic crimes by 24%. That'd be like theft, break-in, property crimes. Considerable impact on violent crime. It's debatable whether or not the National Guard did it, but the numbers went down after they were deployed.
0: But the TDS is stronger than all of these facts.
1: Dude, it's crazy to me that they're worried about this. But it's also kind of great because it shows you how ridiculous they are.
2: Exactly.
0: Ridiculosity.
1: $906 million in Medicare fraud from an accused Nevada nurse can be tied back to Houston area clinics.
2: Uh-oh.
1: A nurse practitioner from Nevada has been charged with multiple federal felonies after being accused of using clinics in the Houston area to steal almost $1 billion.
0: Damn.
1: Did you think you were going to get away with it?
0: Well, if you have $1 billion, can't you, once you're rich like that, can't you just hire a bunch of lawyers to keep the law away from you?
1: I think that they take the money away from you.
0: Yeah, well, that's rude.
1: While you're in court there. There's a website for this person, Marizel Yuki. Federal charge a clinic owner. So much money. Jeez Louise.
0: That's amazing.
1: Look, this person has a LinkedIn account.
2: Like we've always said, if these criminals out there would put their criminal genius to work for legitimate reasons, well, they'd probably still be rich. They're just looking for shortcuts. That's all.
1: $900 billion, the nurse practitioner, a nurse.
0: Mm.
1: And you really got to wonder, I don't know, but how legal was this person's,
0: status?
1: Right. It doesn't. Yep. It doesn't say in the report, but the person appears exotic. I'll just leave it at that.
0: Oh, I see. Might not have been, born here, but got here as quick as they could. And as the mom-dommies of New York City and the world say, every one of these, where you return people to their home country, everyone is wrong. It's just wrong by
2: every standard that you could measure it for. You cannot kick people out of the country.
1: The suspect used the money to buy a Ferrari worth $500 million, $500,000, $500,000. Is this a jewelry company, Bulgari, Mr. Kenneth?
2: That's nice.
1: $865,000 Bulgari diamond necklace, $1 million home in Hawaii. Listen to this. A $4.6 million beach resort currently being constructed in the Philippines.
2: Uh-oh.
1: Investigators also seized a Porsche, a Mercedes, an Escalade, two Teslas, $467,000 in cash.
2: Wow. That's a lot of money flying around.
1: That's a lot of money flying around.
2: And cars and cash and all the rest. The jewelry. Ooh. I'm so envious now. I'm so envious. I'm going to go and break the law, too. And it won't be my fault. I'll be the victim.
1: Let's start a leering center.
2: Let's do that.
1: Or a Medicaid fraud.
2: Who you want to leer at?
1: Well, I don't know. It's a good question. Do y'all remember a while back we talked about a Texas Democrat congressional candidate named Bobby Pulido?
2: I don't remember that.
1: He's a Tejano music star. And he toured around the country with a registered sex offender in his band.
2: It's starting to sound familiar.
1: Now a video has surfaced of him performing in front of children at a Texas middle school with a guy who spent 4 years in jail for indecent sexual contact with an eight-year-old girl.
2: Did you ever go to middle school?
1: I did.
2: I did, too. And we never had anything like that happening at our school.
1: You, a pedophile or a Tejano concert?
2: Any kind of band at all. We didn't have concerts at our middle school. We sat there and we supposedly was learning about math and science and reading and stuff like that.
1: What's it called when everybody goes down to the gym?
2: Oh.
1: For like, not a field trip, but no, it's a, today we're all going to leave class. We're going to go to a pep rally or whatever. You guys didn't have anything like that, Billy Ed?
2: We had pep rallies like, you know, for the football team and stuff like that, but we didn't bring in no bands or nothing, except for, you know, the school band.
1: We would have guys come in and they would do a magic trick, and then they would tell you why you shouldn't do drugs.
2: A magic trick?
1: Sure, there would be a thing where magicians or, what does this guy do? This guy does tricks on a BMX bike, and then he tells you why you shouldn't have unprotected sex.
3: They ever cut a lady in half in front of you? You can see how that would really disturb some middle school kids, because they might think that lady actually got cut in half.
1: Yeah, if you cut a woman in half, would it make you want to wear a condom?
2: Wait, what?
1: You know, that's what it was. They'd find someone that could do a parlor trick, but then to justify hiring this guy to come to the school, it would be a lesson about why you should avoid crack.
2: Yeah. Makes perfect. No, it actually didn't make any sense.
1: I don't know. It was the 90s and the 80s.
2: It didn't have to make sense. They just did it.
1: I kind of assume they still did that stuff. Did you know the DARE program was created by a guy who came up with a famous pyramid scheme? I forget what it was, but it was like Cutco knives or whatever that vacuum cleaner was. He said the DARE program was created, and it worked the same way. If you were a cop in the DARE program and you recruited some other cop to be a cop in the DARE program, you would make money off of that.
3: And what did the DARE, D-A-R-E, the drugs are...
1: Drug Abuse Resistance Education.
3: I was told it was drugs are really excellent.
1: Well...
3: That's not it.
1: What was weird about the DARE program is DARE program taught you about drugs, but the question was, were they showing you the wrong side of drugs? They'd show you this video of like kids doing drugs and how much fun they'd be having, but then it got bad, and that was always like an afterthought.
2: Yeah, but what about that fun part in the beginning?
1: And then they would show you how to do the drugs.
3: Oh, well, that probably wasn't a good idea.
1: Like, we had a thing one day in the DARE program where it's like, all right, it's your job to explain how barbiturates work. Okay, how do they work? And then we made fake pills, and we explained it to the class. And years later, I think it was like the American Pediatric Psychiatrists of America, some group like that, did a study, and they determined the DARE program might have taught more kids how to do drugs than it prevented kids.
2: It was educational. Well, it kept you off drugs, though, didn't it, Kenny? So it must have worked.
1: Sure. I mean, I never fell from the rafters of a Madison Square Garden jam band concert.
3: Not yet. No.
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13: A better life with Dr. Sanjay Gupta.
14: Osteoporosis affects millions of people in the United States and around the world. It's a disease that basically causes someone's bones to become weak, brittle, and porous, which can increase their risk of fractures. Now, the good news here is there are things you can do other than, or in addition to, taking medications to prevent fractures before it's too late. One is to up your intake of calcium and vitamin D. You also want to eat more protein. One functional medicine dietitian told us that that helps build muscle, and if you're building muscle strength, then you are also building bone strength. You want to be mindful of your workouts. The best ways to build bone density, one therapist told us, are going to be resistance exercises like lifting weights, and also exercises that make your bones take a bit of an impact, such as jumping or even running, just loading the bones a little bit more. I'm Dr. Sanjay Gupta, helping you live a better life.
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0: This is the music of Bailey Zimmerman. Bailey Zimmerman, for those who don't know.
1: I don't think he knows me.
0: I don't think he knows you, no.
1: No.
0: He's a country music singer.
1: Thank you for not saying star.
0: Well,
1: oh, everybody loves to use the word star. Somebody was in the movie in the background. They're a star.
0: I didn't know who he was, but I don't listen to country. He's got music that gets played on the radio all over the country. He was in our system, in our database.
1: Zimmerman don't sound like he come up from, you know, like country ranch roots, does it?
0: Say it, Billy Ed. What does it sound like to you?
1: Sounds like a New York City fella.
0: Is that what it sounds like?
1: What else does that sound like?
0: What else does it
1: sound
0: like?
1: No, don't encourage him. Please don't. No.
0: For the record, Billy Zimmerman, where is he from here? I'd like to know. Louisville, Illinois. Louisville, Illinois, I think is what they call it.
1: Illinois? Whoever is from Illinois?
0: Well, he's from, especially a country star. But in his defense, and I know nothing about the guy, that's in the middle of nowhere.
1: It's nowhere near Chicago or any of the other things you may have heard.
0: He's 26 years old.
1: And why is he in the news?
0: Well, he's in a lot of trouble right now.
1: Uh-oh.
0: He has found himself in hot water. Mexico authorities are charging him with felony criminal damage. He did one of the most rock and roll things you could do. He trashed a hotel room.
1: But not in Illinois.
0: No, in New Mexico, yeah. Prosecutors are looking to slap Zimmerman with felony charges for criminal damage to property and misdemeanor charge of falsely obtaining services.
1: What part of New Mexico?
0: Okay, the court documents reveal the charges stemmed from an incident that allegedly occurred last month, late May. He was performing at an amphitheater at the Sandia Resort and Casino in Albuquerque.
1: Okay, I figured it was Albuquerque because, you know, it's the biggest city. And you've got Santa Fe. They don't act like that in Santa Fe.
0: Canceled the concert at the last minute. Allegedly showed up to soundcheck, drunk out of his mind, proceeded to throw microphones, instruments, other instruments to the ground before storming off the stage multiple times. Then returned to the resort after allegedly spitting at security guards, stumbling around with a bloody knee and had to be supported by someone he was with. It was one of those Weekend at Bernie's situations. Ultimately, the resort kicked him out, and the country music star had to cancel his concert. At the time, he claimed he had not been feeling well.
1: You know what it sounds like? And I hate to be so pessimistic. People have called me that. It sounds like his music just really wasn't cutting it on its own, and so he needed to do something to get in the news. And this probably is the way to do it.
0: I think it sounds like he got drunk and took illicit substances and couldn't handle it. It sounds like a combination of alcohol and, like, pills and coke or something. I'm just guessing. I don't know. I don't know this guy. Boy, look at him, though. He looks weak, right? Tiny little arms, got a little gut on him.
1: That's what country is today. It ain't country, that's for sure.
0: Hit the gym, buddy. The hotel further claimed $400 in alcohol charges. He never paid the bill.
1: Oh, my. $400.
0: Court records state that both resort employees and police attempted to contact the singer and members of his team to address the incident, but they did not respond. So now, if you happen to be friends with Billy Zimmerman, or if you are Billy Zimmerman, the Albuquerque Police Department would like to have a word with you.
1: Okay. Oh, boy. There's always somebody causing trouble somewhere. Why is that? Can't people just act right? Have you noticed people don't act right?
0: Yeah, no kidding. He's got an album called Different Night, Same Rodeo.
1: Uh-huh.
0: Yeah.
1: What do you think that's about?
0: I don't know.
1: I bet it ain't about rodeo.
0: He's got a hit song called Religiously. He doesn't sound very religiously.
1: No, I don't think so. I think he's using that term as the way you would say, oh, love your show. I listen to your show religiously. And it doesn't mean on your knees, as it turns out.
0: Other casino-related news today. A powerful wind gust sent a metal cabana frame crashing into a crowded pool at the Hard Rock Hotel and Casino in Hollywood, Florida.
1: Uh-oh.
0: Five people were transported to the hospital there.
1: Damn.
0: Yeah.
1: Now, I bet some of them had their ass cheeks hanging out.
0: I got to think they were nowadays.
1: Yeah, probably some of the girls, too.
0: Boy.
1: Oh, God. Stop it.
0: I don't think that's right, Billy. Mr. Kenneth. This is Florida. These are Republicans at a casino. I don't think there were men walking around in a thong there.
1: You might be surprised.
0: Boy, it is a cool-looking casino, though. They're building one of these in Vegas. It looks like a guitar.
1: Yeah, the guitar ain't finished yet, but it's a good construction.
0: But it doesn't have a neck on it.
1: Yeah, that's right. It ain't finished.
0: It makes me... Well, this is done.
1: Is the neck... Is that too tall? Will planes fly into it? Or is it just too skinny? They can't put enough people in it?
0: It looks like the body of a guitar.
1: It's just the... Yeah, the... But... Where do the strings go?
0: Yeah, that's not good enough for me.
1: Not good enough.
0: Come on, Hard Rock.
1: You want to stay in the neck, don't you?
0: Or at least look at it. Go up there, observation tower. Maybe you put a steakhouse up there or something.
1: Yeah, there you go.
0: You know, you ride an elevator up there. One of those glass elevators. Those freak me out. You ever been in one of those before?
1: I love those things.
0: They're cool.
1: Some people can't stand like right up against the glass and look down or out. Some people stay over by the door. I like the thrill of looking out.
0: They have a comedy club at the Rio in Vegas, which I'm told is a white trash casino.
1: Penn and Teller have been there for years.
0: Decades. So I was there twice earlier this month.
1: You did a show?
0: No. I crashed the Comedy Cellar. I wasn't booked. But we rode the elevator up to the steakhouse on the top floor there. $300, driest steak I ever had in my life.
1: Is that right?
0: It was a little disappointing.
1: Tell me, why don't you just serve my belt next time?
0: Huh? But the view is amazing. I just never had a steak served to me before with a cigarette butt in the middle of it.
1: Oh, no.
0: Yeah, that was unique to me.
1: Well, you know, Vegas like to be trendy. That's probably going to start happening everywhere.
0: Sure, yeah. It's sponsored by Marlboro Man. It's called the Marlboro Man T-Bone.
1: There you go.
0: That's what I called it.
1: You know, that is all it takes. Public relations and that sort of thing.
0: Have any of you seen this video of a woman? She's dressed like a nurse, but she's actually a massage therapist at an HEB in Conroe, and she's cussing out two Muslim women.
1: She doesn't do the massage therapy at the HEB, right? She just shops there?
0: No.
1: Okay.
0: There's a viral video of a woman at a grocery store in Conroe, Texas.
1: That'd be the HEB.
0: Right, and she's shouting anti, they called it hate speech, they called it. She's being videotaped while she tells these Muslim women, you need to leave the country, you're not welcome here. It's a Muslim country, it's a Christian country. And like a lot of videos, the video starts in the middle of the interaction.
1: No idea what spurred this kind of anger and activity.
0: So there's no real explanation of what happened first or why she was getting mad at them. You know, there is a possibility there's an explanation for all this, but it makes her look bad. And so Democrat State Representative Suleiman Lalani of Sugarland is very upset about it. He wants there to be some kind of justice for these Muslim women at the HEB. Various right-wing influencers are now defending her online. There's a GoFundMe for her. It's already raised $125,000.
1: Oh, my God. They can't raise money for wounded veterans that need wheelchairs like that, and they just raise hundreds of thousands of dollars because somebody said something mean to a Muslim one time. Oh, no.
0: No. People like her. They like that she cussed out the Muslims.
1: Are they raising money for her?
0: For her.
1: Oh, I thought the Muslim women, the ones that got insulted, needed the money.
0: Well, they probably have one, too.
1: I bet they do.
0: But the news story's about her and how she got $125,000. So people that support her and like that she was cussing out the Muslims want to give her money in case she needs it for a lawyer or she loses her job as a massage therapist.
1: Well, hell, I'll go to the grocery store this afternoon and start yelling the most horrible things about Muslims. How much will I get?
0: Hundreds of thousands of dollars.
1: Shoot, let's go now.
0: If you say the N-word at a, at a children's playground,
1: right,
0: you could get as much as $500,000.
1: The hell you say?
0: But if you stab a white kid at a track meet, you could raise almost $800,000.
1: Wow. This is one messed up world, isn't it?
0: And as much as I have a lot of opinions about this, I'm sure I could talk about this much longer than we have time in this segment, but doesn't it drive you nuts that hatred will fuel this kind of political donation, whether you're right-wing or left-wing, whether Carmelo Anthony or the massage therapist.
1: Whatever the reason.
0: But we've got to throw a massive comedy festival to raise just a fraction of that for disabled military veterans.
1: Ain't nearly done with that job. We're still out there working. But these people just throwing their money at stuff.
0: If you want to support what we do, come join us in Tyler, Texas, the weekend of the 4th of July, July 3rd and July 4th. At Rose City Comedy Club. We will make fun of Muslims. We will. But we'll make fun of other people, too. It's equal opportunity hate, and it's all jokes, so get over it.
1: You know my buddy Bluebell, right?
0: Sure, I love him. Yeah, Bluebell. Body by Bluebell, we call him. Great guy.
1: It turns out there is a Muslim version where you can raise money for the Muslim ladies if you want to. It's called GoFundMe.
0: Oh, GoFundMe.
2: 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One giant leap for mankind.
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7: A Better Life with Dr. Sanjay Gupta.
8: There are lots of things you can measure to get an idea of how healthy you are at any given moment. Temperature, heart rate, blood pressure, just to name a few. But how about how healthy you will be and how long you're likely to live? According to a new study out of the University at Buffalo, two simple strength tests are pretty accurate at predicting longevity in older women. One is hand grip strength, and the other is how quickly people can stand up from a seated position without using their arms. By the way, I remember interviewing former President Jimmy Carter when he was quite old and being really impressed how he just popped out of the chair without using his arms. Not a lot of older people can actually do that. But I think the message here is that maintaining strength as you age is going to help you perform everyday activities, but also help you avoid injury and stay independent. I'm Dr. Sanjay Gupta, helping you live a better life.
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0: Jim Dandy is giving somebody what firm.
1: A report online claims a lot of these new SpaceX millionaires want to move from California to Florida or Texas so they don't have to pay all the taxes.
0: Well, they better slow their roll. They might not be millionaires after today.
1: Well, the stock took a slide. Where are we at on the market today?
0: Well, the market overall is down. Some down more than others. Dow's only down about 100 points. NASDAQ down almost 850.
2: Oh, my God.
0: Yeah, that's a lot. That's NASDAQ. And SpaceX is down a couple of bucks. But worse than a couple of bucks, it turns out SpaceX is down from its high just a week ago. What, 2.25? It up around 2.25. And today it down about 150. That's a pretty good loss over the day.
1: But,
0: and they got a market cap of $2 trillion, so they got a little playroom in there.
1: Okay, so this thing with the SpaceX stock, very predictable. It's called IPO flipping. You buy a stock right when it launches. Everybody's excited about it. Everyone buys it. And then you immediately sell it after it spikes.
2: Right.
1: That for those of you that are long-term investors, you know, if you're not going to retire soon or whatever, don't worry about it. Buy the SpaceX stock. That company's not going anywhere. It'll still have value in a decade. It'll be worth more money. Given the rate of inflation, it seems very, and how young Elon is, what, he's in his 50s. Mm-hmm. He's not going anywhere. The company's not going anywhere.
0: It's always fun to check the volume on some of these stocks when they are moving around, the volatility, the volume. How many shares have been traded? Somebody buy it, somebody sell it. You know, there's the people out there who want to do both. Almost 44 million shares have been batted around this morning.
1: And for the record, to those of you wondering, we are not professional stock traders.
0: No kidding.
1: As amateurs in this trade, we do pretty good collectively. I think most of us have done decent. None of us claim to be experts.
3: No, we ain't writing books about it.
1: No,
3: that's
1: certainly
3: how the rich guys get rich, is they don't invest. They write books about how to invest.
1: I do this instead of gambling in a casino.
3: And it works.
1: Partly because the casino is not legal in my state.
3: Well, then it's still gambling.
1: And also because the odds are a little better for you when you're just buying stock.
0: See, when I'm talking about the volume. Okay, SpaceX volume, 44 million shares traded today. Volume on like Micron, which we've been looking at lately, 12 million.
1: Okay.
0: So, yeah, a lot of play. They batting that SpaceX stock around like a ping pong ball.
1: What do you think about that?
0: Boom, boom, boom. We predicted. We knew it was going to happen. I'm going to buy it today. I'm going to sell it later today. Then I'm going to buy it back again later today, and then I'm going to sell it again.
1: Yeah.
2: By the way, I found out what the Messi record is.
1: Okay,
2: what
1: is it?
2: We talked about Lionel Messi setting a World Cup record. This is not over, you know, all of soccer. This is just during the World Cup. His 17th and 18th goal that he scored yesterday over Australia broke the record, which was originally held by Germany's Miroslav Klose.
1: Okay.
2: With 16 goals. This is just the number of goals that an individual has scored in World Cup play.
1: Okay.
2: 18 now from one guy, and that's Lionel Messi. He's something.
1: How about that? The indigenous people of Argentina. That's great.
3: Don't you know they're loving that?
1: Speaking of the indigenous people.
3: That's nice.
1: Coming up at the top of the hour here, we have our history segment. And if I could give you a little precursor to that, I was just studying history online. As you know, when I'm not gay for space, I am very gay for history.
2: Yeah, you are.
1: When I'm not being gay for synthesizers or space,
3: which is most of the time,
1: or stock market trading, I am gay for history. Did you know that Native American tribes fought for the Confederacy, not because of states' rights?
3: They didn't know what that meant.
1: Not because of outrage over tariffs.
3: No.
1: But specifically because they wanted to keep their slaves.
3: Who did that?
1: The Cherokee,
3: the Native Americans,
1: the Cherokee, the Choctaw,
3: yeah,
1: the Chickasaw, the Muskegee, the Creek, the Seminole,
3: even the Creek.
1: Yeah, present.
3: I know some Creeks. They don't look like slaveholders to me.
1: Oh, they were. They had them. These tribes had adopted aspects of Southern plantation culture, including slavery of African Americans. And they did not want to give them up. Apparently, by 1860, enslaved black people made up about 14% of the population in Indian territory.
2: Well, if we follow the rules that have been set in the past here in this country now, can't we make fun of and be really mean and rude to Indians?
1: Well, that's what we're supposed to believe, right?
3: I think so.
1: Wealthy, often mixed heritage leaders from the Cherokee, for example, had hundreds of slaves, saw the Confederacy as a protector of their economic system. Yeah, the tribes had black codes similar to the southern states, restricting enslaved people and the free blacks. Confederate treaties explicitly addressed and protected slavery for the Native American tribes. It's how some of the Confederates and the Native American tribes were able to live in peace with one another.
3: Well, all right then.
1: So the U.S. government broke the treaties and forced removals. The Confederacy offered formal alliances guaranteeing tribal land and political representation and protection from Union forces or invasion.
3: Yeah, yada, yada, yada.
1: It's very complicated.
3: Yes, it is.
1: But what we learned from this is that if you're an advocate for indigenous rights, in to some respect, that also means that you support the Confederacy.
3: Yeah, exactly.
1: Which is a little complicated.
3: And you support slavery and all of the rest of the things that go with that, allegedly.
1: I did not learn about that in public school.
3: Yeah, ain't that weird? Maybe you missed that day.
1: This was never explained to me. Never once. Now, I went to a public school in a blue state, in a relatively conservative part of the state, but a blue state nonetheless. And our education, boy, we learned about the Trail of Tears. We learned about how bad slavery was. No one ever explained to us that there were not one but multiple indigenous tribes fighting for the right to have black slaves.
3: Yeah, I knew Indians had slaves. They would capture each other, you know, different tribes. They would also capture the white people and often turn their kids, especially, into slaves if they didn't torture them and kill them, which was the other option. But I didn't know they actually fought in the Civil War for it.
1: In much the same way that what children in public schools are learning today about Christopher Columbus, who, by the way, never owned a single slave, they're getting a very misleading representation, a political narrative, if you will, not so much of what actually happened, but of what liberals want you to believe actually happened.
3: It's almost to the point where I'm starting to suspect that maybe they're doing this on purpose.
1: Huh.
3: Have you ever considered that they might be brainwashing these little urchins?
1: Wow, I never thought of it until right now, and suddenly I could think of thousands of examples.
3: Nah.
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25: For years, we've been talking about both the positive and negative effects of being on social media. And I would say, by and large, for older adults, social media is net positive. Not all positive, but net positive. Helps them keep in touch with friends and stay social. But for younger people, social media use, especially heavy use, tends to be net negative. In fact, according to this year's World Happiness Report, youth who use social media more than 5 hours a day reported a lower level of well-being. And researchers who study this sort of thing found that many teens wish these platforms didn't even exist, and yet they can't seem to stop using them. Experts we talked to largely suggested two things. Ideally, along with your friend group, take some time offline. Also, try to recurate your algorithm so it shows you posts that'll make you feel good. I'm Dr. Sanjay Gupta, helping you live a better life.
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0: Never mind those reading scores. A county in Georgia wants you to focus on wokeness. We'll be talking about that coming up in just a little bit. What's the matter?
1: Everything got really loud on that end.
0: You control your headphones right there.
1: I know, but it's just loud on one end of the room and not the other.
0: I don't think it works like that. It's the same volume it's been the whole show.
1: It's right here, that part.
0: It's definitely not my microphone.
1: Oh, no, it must be coming out of there, then.
0: It's the same volume it's been since we got here.
1: You must have turned it up inside here, then.
0: No, I think you turned up your headphone.
1: No, this area right here.
0: Only Mr. Kenneth would get mad about how loud his headphones are and reach for the microphones.
1: It's your voice that made it really loud. So if you yell into a microphone, it's going to be louder than if you just talk normally.
0: All right, well,
1: that's
0: anyway.
1: All.
0: Now it's time.
1: Now I broke the microphone.
0: Yeah, you're not supposed to do that.
2: And I told you twice not to do that.
0: Now it's time for Celebrity Birthday.
2: Well, I didn't know you could do that. Well, why aren't you doing that all morning then?
0: Yeah, I could do all kinds of cool stuff.
1: Before Celebrity Birthdays, and I like to interrupt myself occasionally, I want to send a warning out to Houstonians. It is 9 a.m., and that is when the parades start. There's two World Cup parades today. They're fan walks. And they're taking place today because of Portugal versus Uzbekistan, which nobody knows where that is. The match is at noon, but the fan walk begins right now. The Portugal fans are walking at the Smithlands South parking lot in the Texas Medical Center. The Uzbekistan fans are walking from Helix Park, also in the medical center. Are these two massive fan bases going to march into each other? It'll be one of those things like in Braveheart where they just kind of run at each other and just start going crazy?
0: Here's my question. How did the people from Uzbekistan have enough money for thousands of them to travel here?
2: I suspect that they're not actually from there, most of them.
0: Who's paying for their airlines and their hotel rooms? What Motel 6 are they staying at? What, I thought Spirit Airlines went away. How are they doing this?
1: Also, where were those people in the orange from earlier in the week?
0: They were Dutch. They were from the Netherlands.
1: Well, there were a lot of them. Do you think we actually had hundreds of thousands of Netherlands people come here? Or are those just people that are already here, just like the Netherlands?
0: I got to think.
1: I think most of them are already here.
0: People, okay. The German soccer game, we had Germans all over my neighborhood 2 weekends ago. I mean, I went to brunch with my girlfriend on Sunday morning. We were the only people there that weren't speaking German.
2: Uh-huh.
0: It was making me very uncomfortable because I don't know if you guys are history buffs.
2: Not really, no. Not gay for it like you are.
0: But these Germans, they've done some things in the past.
2: Mm.
0: And you got to watch out for them. My dog's Jewish. His name's Milton. And I was very nervous having them around little Milton.
1: Oh, I'll bet.
0: Yeah.
1: So to the celebrity birthdays this morning, we start off with a birthday email.
0: Okay, what's it say?
1: Who gets born on June 23rd? So gay!
0: Let me tell you something. I actually agree with that email. Being a Cancer is the worst. I don't care about zodiac signs because I'm a Catholic and I'm not going to burn in hell when I die. But whenever someone says, oh, you're a Cancer, you're such a Cancer, whatever point they are trying to make about me being emotional or...
1: about how astrology works.
0: Yeah, whatever they're trying to say about me being extroverted or whatever they're trying to say, it always pisses me off when they say Cancer.
1: Because it also sounds like you're just a Cancer.
0: Right.
1: Ugh.
0: Yeah, I don't like it.
1: Well, people that were born on your birthday include Clarence Thomas.
0: Oh, cool.
1: So, yeah. You know, be a Cancer like him, which is the Supreme Court, as you know, is an abomination now, thanks to Hillary, according to.
0: No, you're right about that. I do agree with that point.
1: British singer Duffy is 42 today. Kenny is 44.
0: That's true. I'm 44.
1: Melissa Rauch, she was Bernadette on The Big Bang Theory. She's 46. Mm. Jason Mraz, 49. Yeah. Do you ever brag that you're born on the same day as Jason Mraz?
0: No, I do like that I'm born on the same day as Clarence Thomas.
1: KT Tunstall is 51.
0: Yeah.
1: Oh, that's the song. Yeah.
0: Yeah, you skipped right past his name. I'm looking at your computer screen from here.
1: JT, I mentioned Jason Mraz, and then I mentioned KT Tunstall.
0: Danzig.
1: I don't have Danzig.
0: You don't have Danzig on your list?
1: I don't have Danzig.
0: He's on the list every year. Glenn Danzig.
1: What is he, like a singer?
0: Yeah. Yeah, he was the lead singer of the Misfits.
1: What was the name of his other band?
0: Danzig.
1: Oh.
2: So, but no ego on that guy.
0: They're coming to town. I've got tickets. I'm going to go see Danzig.
2: They're coming to Purgatory?
0: No, they're coming to Houston later this year. But
2: well, see how you can get confused?
0: I play this every year on Mother's Day. How could you forget Danzig?
2: I try. Selma Blair is 54 today. Remember her in Hellboy? She was funny.
0: You say her and not Danzig. This is...
2: We covered that. Josh Whedon, 62 today. Frances McDormand, she's a fabulous actress. She's 69. Nothing? Okay.
0: All right. Nice.
2: So busy over there.
0: Sorry, I was queuing up some audio.
2: Nice. Is it more Danzig?
0: No.
2: Oh. Randy Jackson, American Idol judge. That guy. 70.
0: Okay, yeah. All right.
2: They're in numerical order.
0: Oh, it's in alphabetical order.
2: No, numerical. See, 70, 71.
0: Glenn Danzig is 71 years old?
2: That's why he's down on my list.
0: What happened to my youth?
2: He's 71 years old. Clarence Thomas, Supreme Court Justice, 78 years old. Ted Shackelford, you don't even know who that is. He's 80. And the late June Carter Cash was born on this date, 1929.
0: I do like having a birthday on the same day as June Carter Cash, Clarence Thomas, and Glenn Danzig. I think that's kind of cool.
2: And Detroit-style pizza day.
0: Yeah. Oh, yeah, it is, isn't it? It's some other stuff, too, if I'm not mistaken. I got a list here. Today's Pink Flamingo Day. Do not look up on a work computer what this movie was about. You won't like it. National Typewriter Day. Let It Go Day. It's National Let It Go Day.
2: That's a good idea.
0: Which is a great song.
2: It's great philosophy as well.
0: Cowboy Mouth is in Houston on Friday. They're at the Heights Theater, I think.
2: Ooh, that's a good place to see them, too.
0: And National Hydration Day.
2: Because they do Let It Go, Let It Go, Let It Go. You heard that song?
0: Yeah, well, that's National Let It Go Day.
2: That's why he brought it up.
0: That's how we got on this. And now Today in History is proudly brought to you by...
2: I bet it's Law Tigers.
3: It is. It's Law Tigers.
0: The thing I like about Law Tigers is they actually care about you when you're on a motorcycle, unlike the insurance companies, who are a bunch of jerks, a bunch of parasites that take your money and do nothing for you.
2: Oh, I hate that.
0: Yeah, but they're cool. Today in 1819, first editions of the book containing the story Rip Van Winkle were first published.
2: Well, he was a sleeper.
0: Yeah.
2: Not like a sleeper, like in a terrorist?
3: No.
0: Well, prove he wasn't.
2: He just liked to take naps.
0: Actually, maybe there was more to Rip Van Winkle. Maybe it was actually an analogy or like a metaphor about terrorism.
2: The reason it's typewriter day is because the typewriter was invented 158 years ago today.
0: The QWERTY typewriter.
2: By a senator, Christopher Latham Sholes.
0: Yeah.
2: Being senator wasn't enough back then. They did more stuff.
0: And I'm sure everyone knows why it's called a QWERTY typewriter, right?
2: Yes, it's Q-W-E. Well, it's right here.
0: It's on your keyboard, right?
2: QWERTY.
0: Yeah. Today, 1939, Congress established the Coast Guard Reserve. So,
2: well, yeah.
0: Happy birthday, Coast Guard, I guess.
2: Uh-huh.
0: Today, 1972, Title IX was enacted, only to be nullified by trans madness.
2: Hmm.
0: Remember John Gotti?
2: I do.
0: He was sentenced to life in prison on this day in 1992. Didn't one of his kids recently get into trouble for a COVID outreach scam that he was involved in?
2: Yeah, and of course, it's probably just because they were prejudiced against him because of his last name. You know how that works.
0: Italian racism. Lorena and John Wayne Bobbitt became household names today in 1993.
2: Ain't that something?
0: For an awful reason.
2: Yeah.
0: Unless you like hot dogs.
2: Hey, wait a second.
0: Today in 2016, the Brits voted to leave the EU. Brexit barely passed, but it was a smart move. Have you seen what's happened to Europe lately?
2: Yes, we have.
0: It is hell. Hmm. Of course, what's happening in England ain't great either.
2: That's true.
0: But maybe not as bad as the rest of Europe.
2: Well, there you go.
0: And that was
2: a stunning, stunning report on history.
0: And that was Today in History.
2: Histoire, perhaps, as well, yes.
0: Yeah.
2: All kinds of exciting celebrities in the news this morning. And, of course, you can't talk about celebrities this time of year without talking about Taylor Swift's wedding. I'm assuming you're going to cancel your comedy performance on July 3rd. In honor of her wedding, you want to not do anything else slightly entertaining so that we can all focus on Tay.
0: This woman is having her wedding at the same place where there was not one but three Nazi rallies, and a man recently died there.
2: Yeah, are they still going to do the wedding now that they've got that dead guy in there? Well, I don't think they left him.
0: Well, you don't know.
2: I don't know, no. But I'm pretty sure they did not.
0: Hey, Polk County, Florida, Sheriff Judd Grady, you like that guy?
2: You know I do.
0: They asked him recently if he still believes in the stand your ground law.
3: Sheriff, you're not allowed to use deadly force for a property crime. Why do you say he would have been justified in killing him?
4: First off, he tried a carjacking with a lady. And then he was doing a burglary of a vehicle. And he was in the string of a group of felonies at the time. When you start trying to carjack somebody's car at a gas station, you're subject to get shot and shot a lot.
2: A lot?
4: She doesn't have to have a weapon, brother. You can carjack with just pure violence and force.
3: You mean that's a dangerous message you're putting out?
4: That is an absolute correct message I'm putting out to Polk County citizens. You try to break into somebody's car and steal it while they're there with it, that's called armed carjacking.
3: Some attorneys would disagree with you, but you're the sheriff, so.
4: If you come to this county and if you use extreme violence to try to carjack somebody from their car, if you get shot, that's on you.
2: Good man.
0: Yeah, I mean, don't steal cars, especially when people are in the car. What if there was a baby in the car or something like that?
1: And they're usually in the back seat, and you can't tell because it's usually a little dark or shady back there. And the next thing you know, you're driving off somebody's kid.
0: Do we really feel bad for the guy committing armed carjacking?
2: It's one of the best ways to prevent him from doing that again.
0: It's a good point.
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5: A better life with Dr. Sanjay Gupta.
6: A colleague of mine went to a meeting of the primetime seniors the other week. There are programs like this all over the country for people in their 60s, 70s, 80s, and beyond to stay active. It's not just something to keep older folks busy. It helps to keep their bodies in shape and their brains sharp. Showing up with a good attitude is a must, and research shows that having the right mindset actually does lead to better physical aging. So if you need some suggestions to boost your positivity, experts we talked to recommended focusing on goals, which can boost your confidence. Practice gratitude, they said. One of the seniors my colleague met told her that just waking up in the morning is, quote, better than the alternative. That's true. Focus on the things you can control. Diet and exercise, and very importantly, surround yourself with positive people, because that can be contagious. I'm Dr. Sanjay Gupta, helping you live a better life.
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13: In an interview with Bill Maher, the key reason he will not tell fans how to vote.
14: Uh-huh. And what is that reason?
13: Well, I'm going to translate it for him.
14: Yeah, to cut through the all the BS.
13: Because liberals buy country music albums, too.
15: Amen. And he at least gets that. And so do gay dudes, which I, is

0: Why he's also not telling people. Anyway.
1: I don't actually know if he's a conservative. I have no idea. But Michael Jordan was once famously asked, why won't you endorse this Democrat politician in Southern Carolina or wherever his mom lived, North Carolina? And he said, because Republicans buy sneakers, too.
0: There you go. And that's a smart thing to understand, isn't it?
1: But he also says fans come to his show to escape. They don't want him to be political.
0: Hmm.
1: They already have they have politics everywhere else, on every device, every network. He doesn't want to bring division or lecture people.
0: Luckily, a few more celebrities are starting to come out and say these things. Or the internet is giving them credit for it, and they didn't. But you see these things where, like, Mick Jagger is, it's a picture of Mick, and underneath it says, Mick Jagger says, keep your opinions to yourself.
1: Yeah.
0: Telling other artists and celebrities to shut up about politics, do your job, sing or paint or act or whatever it is you do, and leave the politics out of it.
1: Dolly Parton.
0: Yep.
1: Reba McEntire.
0: Yeah, she's a good one.
1: Kevin Hart. Billy Joel.
0: Mm-hmm.
1: Mark Wahlberg, the actor. We know what he is. He's a Catholic conservative. He doesn't get political at all. Carrie Underwood. Danica Patrick. Guys, Bruno Mars. Gillian Anderson. There are a lot of people in pop culture, music, and acting that are smart enough to know, we don't need to hear your opinions, Robert De Niro. You've ruined Goodfellas for us.
0: But without the internet, all you're left with mainstream media, and they're not telling you about those people. Only if you look for it will you find it.
1: Isn't that amazing? Kevin Hart is a big fan of Tony Hinchcliffe. He thought he was the best comedian at his comedy show, at his roast. And Tony Hinchcliffe's a right-wing comic. Kevin Hart's not afraid to be associated with him, not afraid to be a fan of the guy. Kudos to Kevin Hart.
0: This is a new study just out, and I never thought about it this way, but I immediately agree. They said the study notes that human brains were never designed to handle this much bad news because the way we were designed was to specifically fixate on any clear and present danger and not worry about every little thing. But now, thanks to the internet and social media, we sit around doom scrolling and watching 24-hour cable news, and it's just bad, bad, and more bad. On top of everything else, your brains aren't handling it well. And then you see what happens.
1: No.
0: People go berserk.
1: Hey, good news, guys. Major League Baseball won't be fining those players for putting Bible verses on their pride caps.
0: Remember, I mentioned that.
1: Yeah, I just wanted to remind everybody. I think that's a very cool thing.
0: Yeah, they come out talking tough, and then they're like, oh, well, yeah, no, we're not going to do anything.
1: Okay, but how stupid would that have been for Major League Baseball to punish people for being Christians?
0: Yeah, exactly. When they're trying to force people to support Pride Night or whatever.
1: Do you think baseball's more popular than Christ? No.
0: Oh, no. Oh, okay. I was going to think about it a minute.
1: Well, I mean, it's clearly not. God, you hope, Billy Ed, don't you? Jeez, Louise.
2: By the way, the FIFA 15 is a real thing. Have you heard?
1: You gain weight when you go to the...
2: Yeah, they said the World Cup fans, they're joking around about the FIFA 15, where you gain 15 pounds because you came to America to eat. And the U.S., thanks to barbecue, pizza, Bucky's in general, and ranch dressing. That's a big thing for some of these foreigners coming over here. They said people immediately noticing all the food we got, and how much you get when you order some. They're not used to them portions neither. So, yeah, the people visiting for the cup, they're getting fat.
1: Mr. Kenneth, does that check out with you that the ranch dressing would be the thing?
0: I don't get it.
1: I would think it would be French fries or bread or something. We're always told that if you eat a lot of fat, it doesn't make you fat. Isn't that true?
0: The carbs certainly will.
1: I guess if you cover your carbs in fat, the two of them are doing a lot of lifting, which means you'll be doing heavy lifting later on your way to the airport.
0: That's right.
1: I do enjoy looking at all these foreigners, guys. The one saving grace, the one silver lining of the World Cup, is it has taught an awful lot of people from around the world that America's actually pretty cool.
0: It ain't that bad. They're not near as bad as they've been told by their media, our media, CNN, all over the world.
1: Well, because all they know about America is what they see on the news.
0: Sure.
1: There's no news report about how Bucky's nuggets are delicious. That's not a news story.
0: Not to us.
1: No.
0: But it's news to these guys.
1: There's no news story. Compared to the rest of the world, there's no news story about how clean America is.
0: Mm-mm.
1: It's weird to hear that out loud, but have you ever had a friend travel to South Asia?
0: And apparently we're a pretty nice, hospitable country, very generous with our visitors, and they didn't expect that either.
1: More people die from heat exhaustion in Europe every year than die from gun deaths in America.
0: And we're talking more. We're talking like 60,000 people on average a year die in Europe because they don't have air conditioning.
1: If you total up all the deaths in Europe from both guns and heat exhaustion, and then you total up all the gun deaths and heat exhaustion deaths from America each year, Europe has us cooked. They smoke us.
2: Well, good. We're happy to lose that fight, aren't we?
1: Well, yeah, I mean, I don't wish death on anyone, but I'm glad it's not us. You know?
2: I found out because of the World Cup that the expression, Bob's your uncle, isn't actually legitimate. I got a buddy, Reed, one of the people I know that he just loves to tell you, hey, Bob's your uncle. And I was like, well, I don't know where that came from, but it's pretty funny. It's an old British saying, and they use it at the end of stuff, like when they tell you how to do things.
1: Okay.
2: For example, what you want to do is you want to hold a nail against the board with this hand, and then you want to take a hammer in the other hand, and you want to hit the nail with the hammer multiple times, and the next thing you know, then Bob's your uncle.
1: Wait, what?
2: That is a weird saying.
1: What a bizarre thing to say.
2: It's how they say, and there you have it.
1: Huh.
2: Only it's Bob's your uncle.
1: Bob is your uncle.
2: They also do a Franny's your aunt, but I've never heard anybody actually say that.
1: Huh?
2: That is so bizarre.
1: Is this portion of the radio show in a foreign language?
2: It's British expressions. I see where you found this. It's a story.
1: All right. Well, speaking of foreigners.
2: Throw a wobbly. I don't know what that means either.
1: Throw a wobbly.
2: That sounds gay, though.
1: It does sound gay
2: to
1: me.
2: Well, it's England, so, you know.
1: Everything's gay. A Brazilian court just arrested parents and jailed them because their homeschool curriculum didn't include any gay DEI stuff.
2: Oh, no. Well, that's why they're doing homeschool, right?
1: Yeah.
2: They want to get in on it.
1: A guy in France just got arrested and jailed because he made a video about how he didn't like all the Muslims in his small town in rural France.
2: Uh-huh.
1: He said, when you go to the grocery store, it's like a Taliban meeting outside with all the Muslims, foreigners. He made a video. The cops came and arrested him.
2: Now, in their country, if they don't like all of the non-Muslims hanging around, they're more than legally allowed to do something about it.
1: Well,
2: I think they're actually religiously required to do something about it.
1: In Afghanistan, yeah. Do you remember there was this video a while back? It was this dude, some American guy, sold every possession he had. He flew to Europe and he bought a Lamborghini. And it was like one of those Lamborghini, it wasn't an SUV, but it wasn't a sports car. It was like a crossover vehicle or something.
2: Okay.
1: And then he went to Russia and he found a cheap wife.
2: A wife?
1: Yeah.
2: So he got a Lambo and a wife.
1: And then he took a road trip to Afghanistan.
2: Uh-oh.
1: And he put it all on Instagram. And you're probably thinking the story ends with him getting killed or something.
2: Right.
1: No, I think he's fine. But it's just a weird thing.
2: It was risky.
1: It sounds like someone was paying him to do this to trick people into America into thinking Russia and Afghanistan aren't that bad. But I feel like if I did that, I'd get murdered instantly.
2: Yeah, I think that was the whole point. They want you to try it now.
1: If not the Russians, then certainly the Taliban.
2: You're not going to fall for that. That's the oldest trick in the book, Kenny.
1: I'm not flying all the way to Russia. The food would be terrible.
2: Yeah.
3: 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Ma, come outside! 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
11: A Better Life with Dr. Sanjay Gupta.
12: Osteoporosis affects millions of people in the United States and around the world. It's a disease that basically causes someone's bones to become weak, brittle, and porous, which can increase their risk of fractures. Now, the good news here is there are things you can do other than, or in addition to, taking medications to prevent fractures before it's too late. One is to up your intake of calcium and vitamin D. You also want to eat more protein. One functional medicine dietitian told us that that helps build muscle, and if you're building muscle strength, then you are also building bone strength. You want to be mindful of your workouts. The best ways to build bone density, one therapist told us, are going to be resistance exercises like lifting weights, and also exercises that make your bones take a bit of an impact, such as jumping or even running, just loading the bones a little bit more. I'm Dr. Sanjay Gupta, helping you live a better life.
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0: Former Federal Reserve Chair Alan Greenspan has died at age 100. He was supposed to die at age 90, but then he raised that rate.
1: He did. He did it all on his own.
0: Yeah.
2: That's fun.
1: You like bees, Kenny? You like it when a bee gets loose in your car or in your house or something?
0: I mean, I don't like that, but then again, I am aware enough about Mother Nature to see why we need bees.
1: Every time we talk about bees in a car, I think about John Walton. He did not like bees or any kind of a stinging insect flying around in his car.
0: Did he get stung a lot? He lived out in the country.
1: Yeah, it happened a time or two, but yeah. He also really marveled at the fact that people will drive into a brick wall or off of a cliff with their car while they're fighting a bee. It's like, okay, well, the bee sting's not going to kill you, most likely, although there's a portion of the society that it might. But in this case, no, they're not going to bother you. But you'll kill yourself trying to avoid them.
0: Have you ever seen how women react to spiders?
1: Well, yeah.
0: But spiders kill all the other insects, right?
1: Not all of them, well, but they kill a bunch.
0: Don't they eat termites and cockroaches and stuff?
1: They put webs up and catch stuff in them.
0: So what would you rather have, the termites and the cockroaches or single spider crawling around?
1: This was pretty much about a bee story.
0: Oh, well, then tell us.
1: Kind of like, you know, y'all drifting off.
0: No one told us there was going to be a bee story. You just asked me a question.
1: I thought we were just talking about whether we like bees in our car or not.
0: Yeah, well, go on.
1: 18-wheeler loaded down with 50,000 pounds of bees. Now, how many bees do you think makes a pound?
0: I mean, a pound of bees?
1: A pound of bees.
0: I don't know, but we're going to have to learn soon because we have to eat bugs.
1: This is 50,000 pounds of bees on an 18-wheeler. Now, look at the truck. The truck turned over.
0: Yeah.
1: And the bees all got loose. There was a big crash, and the truck fell over. What is amazing and really impressive, if there'd been 50,000 pounds of people on this truck and it turned over, a lot of people would have got hurt. They said no bees were injured in this accident. That is good.
0: Wow.
1: Yeah. So, you know, once all the bees, the truck turned over and the bees all got loose and was flying around, they said beekeepers rushed to the scene to try to corral the big swarm of bees. The efforts and rescue services could not contain the swarms of bees. Orange County Emergency Services, local residents were warned to stay indoors. There's bees on the loose. I don't know how long, you know, you have to stay indoors when there's bees, but that's what happened.
0: Yeah, what is the rule on that?
1: Huh, boy, look at that. Look at they swarmed on a tree. You know how they swarm around the queen?
0: Oh, yeah, it looks wild. Look at that, yeah.
1: It pretty much covers up half the tree.
0: They look like soccer fans parading through the streets of Houston.
1: Yes, from a distance, yes.
0: Yeah, exactly.
1: Oh, boy, that's not good.
0: Yeah.
1: That's up around Mauriceville.
0: A man named Sophie Roski, I'm guessing like a cross-dresser or a trans or something.
1: Probably.
0: Pleaded guilty to attempting to assassinate Supreme Court Justice Brett Kavanaugh and was sentenced to 8 years.
1: Is that the guy that drove over to his house that night?
0: The Justice Department will appeal her sentence.
1: Oh, her side, yeah.
0: In an effort to keep her behind bars much longer. It's clearly a guy in the photo.
1: Yeah, but he wants you to call him her.
0: Are we ever going to study the sudden uptick in violence committed by women over the last 5 years?
1: If they're not studying, it's because they don't want you to know.
0: It's weird, all this violence over the last 5 years from women. What kind of women?
1: Not women.
0: Exactly, Billy.
3: Trans
0: women, yes.
3: Thank you.
0: That is correct, yes. The trans women are out of control these days. Boy, look out for trans. This trans violence is abundant.
1: It is.
0: It's almost like if you take a bunch of mentally unstable people and give them experimental hormone therapy that they probably didn't need but wanted.
1: And then it backfires on them, and eventually they regret it, but it's too late to do anything about it.
0: Dangerous results.
1: On average, it's 3,000 to 5,000 bees. Per pound.
0: Huh.
1: So let's just say, let's take the 4,000 bees per pound, 4,000 times 50,000 pounds. Well, there's no way to know, but it's a lot. Never mind.
0: That's a lot of bees.
1: Yeah, don't do math live on the radio. That's the number one rule of radio. If you ever went to radio school, you'd know that.
0: Huh. Well, all right.
1: Radio school? It's mostly just sitting around listening to our show and, you know, learning from the best. That's what they say. I didn't say it. They said it. I'm just repeating it.
0: A little update to a story we covered previously on the show. In Skid Row in Los Angeles, they have all these heroin addicts, and they're shooting up their dogs with drugs.
1: Oh, God, I hate that.
0: I know, I hate it, too. Well, now apparently some people are doing something about it. They're going out and trying to rescue the dogs.
1: Good.
0: And one of them is a guy I don't like, but I still got to give him credit, Ron Perlman.
1: Ron Perlman. Hellboy?
0: Yeah.
1: That's twice we've mentioned him this hour.
0: Yeah, isn't that weird? Yeah, he's gone. He's one of the people. Quentin Tarantino is involved. Apparently other A-list celebrities and stars are encouraging people to go out and rescue the dogs.
1: Did Quentin Tarantino call them bees a name or anything?
0: What would he call them, Mr. O?
1: I don't know. Sometimes these things just come out because when you get a pass, you use it.
0: You ever ask yourself, why is it that if a director, an author puts a word or some language or an idea in a film or a movie that's offensive, people go, it's just entertainment.
1: Well,
0: it's
1: yeah,
0: fine.
1: They get a pass.
0: If a musician writes a song, you know, John Lennon wrote a song called Women Are the N-Words of the World.
1: Mm-hmm.
0: He gets a pass. It's just entertainment. But when a comedian does it.
1: Yeah, what's up with that?
0: People get so offended.
1: Wasn't it supposed to be entertaining?
0: Yeah, it's a joke. It's entertainment. It's
1: I don't
0: not.
1: Get it.
0: What he does on stage isn't necessarily really what the comedian thinks necessary. It's a show.
1: Well, Kenny, I think you should continue to shout the N-word out on your comedy show as often as possible, and you fight the power, baby. Fight the power. Do what the Asley Brothers always said. Fight the power.
0: See, I appreciate you giving me an N-pass or N-word pass, but I'm that's not really what I do on stage.
1: And you didn't even want it, did you? I mean, if you had the pass, would you use it?
0: What I do on stage, I think, is pretty edgy, but it's not scream the N-word at the top of my lungs edgy.
1: Maybe that's where you hit it. You know, maybe that's something you need to focus on, refine, hone that skill set you got there until it's just, you know, pinpoint accuracy.
0: Did you guys know that James Tallarico, the guy running for Senate in Texas?
1: Mama's boy?
0: Did you know he's a trans queer Latinx?
1: Okay, it's going to take some, I need a decoder ring to decipher some of this stuff.
0: Oh, no, I'm sorry. He's a trans queer Latinx supporter. He says there's a trans queer Latinx theologian, a religious leader, who inspires him. This is
1: it's inspirational.
0: It's his inspiration, yeah. And then you read the article, and it's just a woman who's morbidly obese, who has a septum piercing, and she looks very white. But apparently she's Latinx.
1: Okay, that could happen.
0: And
1: sure.
0: James Tallarico said that she's one of his heroes. Probably because she's showed him how to take stuff out of the Bible and use it as a defense for abortion or whatever.
1: Have you read about the woke Bible? I bet you're going to love this. I didn't look into it too much, but it's a thing. The woke Bible. They've got to straighten out the Word of God because a lot of people are just not getting it. And they're mistaking what God meant. So they'll just tell you in their own new work world what God really meant.
0: The Woke Bible, a comprehensive guide to understanding modern social justice ideals.
1: Social justice.
0: Is the person that wrote this book making fun of it? Or because woke has been a term that the right has adopted, kind of like politically incorrect. It was a leftist term, and then we started using it to mock them.
1: They're trying to get it back. The left wants woke. They want to bring it back. They want to take it away from you, making fun of them. And I think the guy that's doing the woke Bible is serious.
0: Well, now that it's become a joke to average people, yeah, use the term woke to describe your ideology.
1: Amen, yeah. Brother.
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6: A Better Life with Dr. Sanjay Gupta.
14: A colleague of mine went to a meeting of the primetime seniors the other week. There are programs like this all over the country for people in their 60s, 70s, 80s, and beyond to stay active. It's not just something to keep older folks busy. It helps to keep their bodies in shape and their brains sharp. Showing up with a good attitude is a must, and research shows that having the right mindset actually does lead to better physical aging. So if you need some suggestions to boost your positivity, experts we talked to recommended focusing on goals, which can boost your confidence. Practice gratitude, they said. One of the seniors my colleague met told her that just waking up in the morning is, quote, better than the alternative. That's true. Focus on the things you can control. Diet and exercise. And very importantly, surround yourself with positive people, because that can be contagious. I'm Dr. Sanjay Gupta, helping you live a better life.
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2: Just the D and the Mid-Cities, there's no FW. This map shows you all the Muslim Institute, the Islamic Center of this, the Islamic Association of that, the Muhammad Mosque, the Mesquite Islamic Center. All these are... How many red dots you see on that map?
3: About 100.
2: Yeah. That's just all the Muslim stuff. Just
3: it's
2: in
3: dozens, obviously.
2: Dallas and Mid-Cities area, it's just getting out of control, and they're just barely getting started. You know, everything that's already happened in Europe, England, all those places, that's coming here, and don't nobody seem to be doing nothing about it, because luckily we have leaders like Michelle Obama. That's why I waited, because I wanted y'all to say, well, nobody elected her to lead nothing.
3: Yeah, that confused us.
2: She was speaking at the big Obama Center, Chicago, over the weekend.
3: Sure.
2: And she just wants you to know that it is important for all of us to know that the foreigners here, the invaders, the illegals, are the beating heart of America. Did you know that?
3: No, I hate them.
2: The beating heart of America.
3: I hate the Obamas. I cannot stand when they talk like that.
2: Well, you knew they were going to go all in the minute they can't really run for anything anymore and they don't need to get elected. They're all in on the foreign takeover of America.
3: I don't know if you've heard, but Florida man just became California man.
2: Yeah, that happens.
3: A man in California was trying to retrieve his sunglasses from a campsite vault toilet.
2: Oh, God. Let it go, hon.
3: When he fell into it.
2: Of course he did.
3: He had to be rescued, you guys.
2: I bet they took their time, huh?
3: Well, wouldn't you? Yeah. Here's Sergeant Chris Tullis.
4: They advised that the subject had fallen into the chemical storage tank. Law enforcement, Camp Edison staff, fire personnel responded. We were able to safely get him out, decontaminate him.
2: I'm gagging, and that's hard to do.
3: All right, here's something that's a little less gross. You ever had a crump?
2: Did mention the kind of sunglasses? I mean, at least were they a really, really expensive designer? Because why wouldn't you just walk away from that?
3: Yeah, dude, how much were they worth?
2: I don't know. If it's less than, $5,000, I say let it go.
3: It's a pretty short story. Yeah, I know you love your Ray-Bans, buddy, but would you pay $300 to get Ray-Bans but sit in... sit in a toilet.
2: Reminds me of the story of that guy that dropped a $5 bill into the outhouse.
3: Right.
2: And then he reached into his pocket and he pulled out a couple of 20s. And he wadded them up and he threw them in there too. And his buddy asked him, he said, what the hell are you doing, man? He said, well, you don't think I'm going to dive in there for $5, do you?
3: Gross. Yesterday I stole a $20 bill from a young man at a grocery store.
2: You what?
3: Yeah.
2: You mean a boy?
3: Yeah, a little kid, yeah.
2: Good, and you're admitting it?
3: Sure, yeah. It was. I deserved it.
2: How you figure?
3: All right, we're standing in line. My girlfriend and I go into the grocery store, and there's a little kid in front of us. And I guess he must have been 9, 10 years old, young, pre-adolescent. Not like real young, old enough to be buying something, but a kid, you know?
2: It's starting to sound like you spent a little too much time observing this young boy.
3: Well, I had to. I interacted with him.
2: It's part of the story,
3: right.
2: It
3: didn't look like he was in the middle, maybe 10, 11 at the most. And anyway, so the guy ringing up our groceries must have thought he was our kid.
2: Because you're standing right next behind him, yeah.
3: So he rings up his stuff, then he rings up our stuff very quickly. Then my girlfriend pays for it.
2: Combined all your stuff and his stuff together?
3: Puts it all in a bag, it's $45, and we're talking to each other. We weren't paying attention to this kid. So we turn and I go, this kid has nothing to do. You just charged us for this kid's groceries.
2: Uh-oh.
3: We don't know this kid. I don't want this kid in my life.
2: Did you get belligerent?
3: Yeah,
2: you're kind of being belligerent right now.
3: I got a little mad at the guy that was ringing us up.
2: Reenacting it, you're feeling the aggravation again?
3: Yeah, I didn't like it. I didn't like that we were charged, and I didn't like that my girlfriend paid for it.
2: You know how you deal with a woman that gets like this? Calm down.
3: Yeah, but my outrage
2: it's not working.
3: Is warranted. This guy's charging us for some little pukes, candy bars, and his nonsense.
2: Yeah, was anything good? Something you might want?
3: No.
2: Take it. It's in your grocery bag. It's yours.
3: So my girlfriend, bleeding heart, says, it's fine. Pay
2: in other words, a nice person.
3: Pay it forward, she says to the young man.
2: Yeah.
3: She says, it's okay. I'll pay for your groceries. Don't sweat it. Now,
2: and it was, how much, $40? And most of it was yours anyway. So
3: probably two-thirds of it was ours.
2: Yeah.
3: The little kid takes out a 20. He's like, please, ma'am, take my 20. My girlfriend refuses.
2: She didn't want that money?
3: Now, I buy things for my girlfriend all the time. I was going to pay for this, but I wasn't paying attention.
2: Here it comes.
3: And so as we're all standing there, I grab the 20 from the kid and I go, "Thanks, kid." And I walk out of the grocery store.
0: Plucked it from his hand like a leaf off a tree.
3: And he wanted to give it to us, but you could tell he also kind of didn't.
0: Yeah, he thought you'd turn it down like nice people do.
3: No, I wanted to teach that kid a lesson.
2: How many times a day do you think he runs that scam at that grocery store?
3: It's a good question.
2: Maybe him and the checkout lady or whoever's ringing up them bills, maybe they was in on it from the get-go.
3: See, Mr. O, you get
0: that
3: it.
0: That is so pessimistic.
3: No, that's what I thought, too.
0: Probably true.
3: I was like, this little puke. I was like, first of all, we look nothing like this ugly little kid.
0: Yeah, how could he be your kid?
3: Yeah, your dad. I know your parents are ugly. Yuck. Where did they meet each other? A blind person's convention?
0: Oh, God.
3: Disgusting.
0: Do they have those?
3: Did you grow up near a power plant?
0: If you were a guy that you could see and you went to the blind people convention, would they know that you were not blind?
3: See, if you're a blind guy, I think that's the way to get laid. I mean, if you're an ugly guy, is what I'm trying to...
0: What about if you can see, but you go to the blind people convention, they don't know that you can see, and then you can pick out the hottest blind chicks there.
3: Smart, yeah. Hey,
0: yeah, that's real smart.
3: Hey, if you are a smelly, disgusting person like that kid was, and you have an issue with gnats and mosquitoes, we've got something for you.
5: 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Oh yeah, that's right, playa. Thanks to Axe Buggy Spray, you can drive around with the top down in your Camaro.
6: It's a Trans Am!
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0: Same thing.
5: Now the only pest the ladies will have to deal with is you.
0: That seems fair. I like that.
3: I got to think all Axe Body Spray is Axe Bug Spray because there's so many chemicals in it.
0: Uh-huh.
3: What bug is going to fly near you if you're covered in that stuff?
0: Well, you know, you got like 50,000 pounds of bees to worry about if you live in a golden triangle, so maybe you ought to get some of that.
3: Yeah,
0: maybe. You think a bee got in the truck driver in the cab of the 18-wheeler and that's why he crashed in the first place?
3: Man, that's a good question.
0: It was all part of their jailbreak plan. They knew what they were doing. We get one bee out. He'll fly into the cab, scare the hell out of the driver, and then we're all free.
3: See, this is like Mr. O exposing the little kid at the grocery store.
2: We know how the world work.
3: Hell yeah, we do, right, John?
7: Don't forget, boys and girls, to
3: eat it every day.
8: So, what's annoying now besides everything? Here's what's annoying me. People telling me to hydrate. I don't want to hear about hydrating. You need to hydrate, Jerry. You better hydrate. You're on the plane. You're in the gym. You got to be hydrating. Make sure you're hydrating. Are you hydrating? Do you know what could happen to you if you don't hydrate? You could get dehydrated. Oh, no. Wouldn't I get thirsty first? No. According to the fitness people on TV, if you feel thirsty, you're too late. What do you mean I'm too late? What do I do? Just try and catch the pieces of your face as they dry up and crack off onto the floor.
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17: Few people now have asked me about a TikTok trend that they've come across. 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So here's what it entails. 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Quite a challenge. 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I'm Dr. Sanjay Gupta, helping you live a better life.
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2: Osteoporosis affects millions of people in the United States and around the world. It's a disease that basically causes someone's bones to become weak, brittle, and porous, which can increase their risk of fractures. Now, the good news here is there are things you can do other than, or in addition to, taking medications to prevent fractures before it's too late. One is to up your intake of calcium and vitamin D. You also want to eat more protein. One functional medicine dietitian told us that that helps build muscle, and if you're building muscle strength, then you are also building bone strength. You want to be mindful of your workouts. The best ways to build bone density, one therapist told us, are going to be resistance exercises like lifting weights, and also exercises that make your bones take a bit of an impact, such as jumping or even running, just loading the bones a little bit more. I'm Dr. Sanjay Gupta, helping you live a better life.
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I woke last night to the sound of thunder. How far off, I sat and wondered. Started humming a song from 1962. Ain't it funny how the night moves? 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

0: 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It'll take you to Phoenix or Chicago and Sticks in concert. 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Text the word PARK to the number 95819. That's PARK to 95819. And you're in Chicago Sticks, the Windy Cities Tour. In Phoenix, you could be there from 104. Hey, don't look now, but it's Keith Vaughn back with more great things going on right now at Market Street and at United. First up, it's a great time of the year. It's summertime, and summertime means grilling time. Yeah, getting out in the backyard with that cooker. And Market Street and United have got everything you need for backyard grilling. First up, the meats. Yes, the meat department. They have got you covered in so many ways. Yeah, they've got all kinds of meat for that grill, and they've got custom cuts. You can have any meat custom cut your way. Just hit them up. They'll take care of you. And they've got great cooking advice. The butchers are masters. They can answer any questions you've got about cooking indoors or outdoors. Oh, and don't forget the floral departments. Yes, they buy everything from local growers, and they're all uniquely designed right there inside Market Street. Told you, lots of great things going on in United and Market Street. I'm Keith Vaughn, 104.7 The Bear.
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4: A Better Life with Dr. Sanjay Gupta.
5: There are lots of things you can measure to get an idea of how healthy you are at any given moment. Temperature, heart rate, blood pressure, just to name a few. But how about how healthy you will be and how long you're likely to live? According to a new study out of the University at Buffalo, two simple strength tests are pretty accurate at predicting longevity in older women. One is hand grip strength, and the other is how quickly people can stand up from a seated position without using their arms. By the way, I remember interviewing former President Jimmy Carter when he was quite old and being really impressed how he just popped out of the chair without using his arms. Not a lot of older people can actually do that. But I think the message here is that maintaining strength as you age is going to help you perform everyday activities, but also help you avoid injury and stay independent. I'm Dr. Sanjay Gupta, helping you live a better life.
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12: 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Ask them how the posts in their feed make them feel. These apps are built to be addictive, so kids, all of us in fact, will keep coming back for more, even when we are made to feel worse. It's bizarre. You might need to help your son or daughter reset their algorithm by unfollowing certain accounts and following or interacting with more positive ones. They might need suggestions of other healthier things to do, or to see you leading the way by example and putting your own phone away. In the run-up to bedtime, everyone's phone should go away, no questions asked. And if you need some help, sort of, I guess, resetting expectations, try engaging parents of your kids' friends for a more coordinated effort. I'm Dr. Sanjay Gupta, helping you live a better life.
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12: For years, we've been talking about both the positive and negative effects of being on social media. And I would say, by and large, for older adults, social media is net positive. Not all positive, but net positive. Helps them keep in touch with friends and stay social. But for younger people, social media use, especially heavy use, tends to be net negative. In fact, according to this year's World Happiness Report, youth who use social media more than 5 hours a day reported a lower level of well-being. And researchers who study this sort of thing found that many teens wish these platforms didn't even exist, and yet they can't seem to stop using them. Experts we talked to largely suggested two things. Ideally, along with your friend group, take some time offline. Also, try to recurate your algorithm so it shows you posts that'll make you feel good. I'm Dr. Sanjay Gupta, helping you live a better life.
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8: Osteoporosis affects millions of people in the United States and around the world. It's a disease that basically causes someone's bones to become weak, brittle, and porous, which can increase their risk of fractures. Now, the good news here is there are things you can do other than, or in addition to, taking medications to prevent fractures before it's too late. One is to up your intake of calcium and vitamin D. You also want to eat more protein. One functional medicine dietitian told us that that helps build muscle, and if you're building muscle strength, then you are also building bone strength. You want to be mindful of your workouts. The best ways to build bone density, one therapist told us, are going to be resistance exercises like lifting weights, and also exercises that make your bones take a bit of an impact, such as jumping or even running, just loading the bones a little bit more. I'm Dr. Sanjay Gupta, helping you live a better life.
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8: 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Ask them how the posts in their feed make them feel. These apps are built to be addictive, so kids, all of us in fact, will keep coming back for more, even when we are made to feel worse. It's bizarre. You might need to help your son or daughter reset their algorithm by unfollowing certain accounts and following or interacting with more positive ones. They might need suggestions of other healthier things to do, or to see you leading the way by example and putting your own phone away. 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And if you need some help sort of, I guess, resetting expectations, try engaging parents of your kids' friends for a more coordinated effort. I'm Dr. Sanjay Gupta, helping you live a better life.
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0: Hey, don't look now, but it's Keith Vaughn back with more great things going on right now at Market Street and at United. First up, it's a great time of the year. 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First up, the meats. 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Told you, lots of great things going on in United and Market Street. I'm Keith Vaughn, 104.7 The Bear.
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1: A Better Life with Dr. Sanjay Gupta.
2: By age 35, two-thirds of American men will experience some degree of noticeable hair loss. And by age 50, about 85% of men will have significantly thinning hair. That's according to the American Hair Loss Association. Now, one dermatologist explained that hair loss can either be genetic or it can be triggered by stress, illness, surgery, medications, major life events. No matter the cause, a lot of men, understandably, are frustrated by hair loss because it seems like a loss of control. You can take great care of your scalp by all sorts of expensive lotions and potions, but that might not matter. There are some tried and true medications that might work, like minoxidil or finasteride. But another solution is just shaving it off, and I've heard more and more how liberating this can be for a lot of guys. That's the ultimate control of their appearance. I'm Dr. Sanjay Gupta, helping you live a better life.
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4: A better life with Dr. Sanjay Gupta.
5: They say consistency is key, but sometimes you just gotta switch it up. A new study out of Harvard School of Public Health found that varying your exercise routine could add years to your life. What exercise someone did didn't matter much. What did matter was that all the exercises together worked all the muscle groups in their body. Now, an added benefit to changing things up is it can help you push through the plateau effect. That's when your body gets so efficient at doing something that you actually stop getting better at it. And we know from previous research that specializing in any one sport at a young age can make someone actually more prone to injury. And as experts we talk to point out, even elite athletes switch up things with their workouts, making sure to target strength, cardio, flexibility, balance, and doing that every single week. I'm Dr. Sanjay Gupta, helping you live a better life.
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10: For years, we've been talking about both the positive and negative effects of being on social media. And I would say, by and large, for older adults, social media is net positive. Not all positive, but net positive. Helps them keep in touch with friends and stay social. But for younger people, social media use, especially heavy use, tends to be net negative. In fact, according to this year's World Happiness Report, youth who use social media more than 5 hours a day reported a lower level of well-being. And researchers who study this sort of thing found that many teens wish these platforms didn't even exist, and yet they can't seem to stop using them. Experts we talked to largely suggested two things. Ideally, along with your friend group, take some time offline. Also, try to recurate your algorithm so it shows you posts that'll make you feel good. I'm Dr. Sanjay Gupta, helping you live a better life.
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0: 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Yeah, Vaughn show underway. I'm Keith Vaughn. I am away. Today on The Bear's 2 for Tuesday, I'm traveling but able to check in from time to time. Like right now. And get this going. You ready? We've got a word that could score you a trip to Phoenix. Four sticks in Chicago in concert. 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Yeah, Vaughn show underway. I'm Keith Vaughn. I am away. Today on The Bear's 2 for Tuesday, I'm traveling but able to check in from time to time. Like right now. And get this going. You ready? 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That's Beginnings to 95819, and you've got a chance to win it. 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
13: 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These apps are built to be addictive, so kids, all of us in fact, will keep coming back for more, even when we are made to feel worse. 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In the run-up to bedtime, everyone's phone should go away, no questions asked. 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I'm Dr. Sanjay Gupta, helping you live a better life.
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8: A Better Life with Dr. Sanjay Gupta.
9: They say consistency is key, but sometimes you just gotta switch it up. A new study out of Harvard School of Public Health found that varying your exercise routine could add years to your life. What exercise someone did didn't matter much. What did matter was that all the exercises together worked all the muscle groups in their body. Now, an added benefit to changing things up is it can help you push through the plateau effect. That's when your body gets so efficient at doing something that you actually stop getting better at it. And we know from previous research that specializing in any one sport at a young age can make someone actually more prone to injury. And as experts we talk to point out, even elite athletes switch up things with their workouts, making sure to target strength, cardio, flexibility, balance, and doing that every single week. I'm Dr. Sanjay Gupta, helping you live a better life.
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0: Hey, from the Bear Cave today. Hell, we're not even in Studio 7. We're on the highway traveling. But I am able to check in each hour and drop you the word. Yeah, the word that could win you a trip to Phoenix for Chicago and Sticks in Concert, the Windy Cities Tour. 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
17: Few people now have asked me about a TikTok trend that they've come across. It's called 75 Hard. The challenge was created by entrepreneur and author Andy Frisella, who calls it a, quote, transformative mental toughness program and an Ironman for your brain. So here's what it entails. Eat a structured diet with no alcohol, drink a gallon of water, read 10 pages of nonfiction, take a progress photo, and complete two 45-minute workouts, one of them outdoors, every day for 75 days. Quite a challenge. We asked CNN fitness contributor Dana Santis about this, who reminded us that sustainable fitness isn't about punishment or proving discipline through extremes. It's about building habits that integrate into your lifestyle in a way that feels supportive and repeatable. If you ask me, that's going to be the key to long-term success. I'm Dr. Sanjay Gupta, helping you live a better life.
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8: A better life with Dr. Sanjay Gupta.
9: A colleague of mine went to a meeting of the primetime seniors the other week. There are programs like this all over the country for people in their 60s, 70s, 80s, and beyond to stay active. It's not just something to keep older folks busy. It helps to keep their bodies in shape and their brains sharp. Showing up with a good attitude is a must, and research shows that having the right mindset actually does lead to better physical aging. So if you need some suggestions to boost your positivity, experts we talked to recommended focusing on goals, which can boost your confidence. Practice gratitude, they said. One of the seniors my colleague met told her that just waking up in the morning is, quote, better than the alternative. That's true. Focus on the things you can control. Diet and exercise, and very importantly, surround yourself with positive people, because that can be contagious. I'm Dr. Sanjay Gupta, helping you live a better life.
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15: A better life with Dr. Sanjay Gupta.
16: For years, we've been talking about both the positive and negative effects of being on social media. And I would say, by and large, for older adults, social media is net positive. Not all positive, but net positive. Helps them keep in touch with friends and stay social. But for younger people, social media use, especially heavy use, tends to be net negative. In fact, according to this year's World Happiness Report, youth who use social media more than 5 hours a day reported a lower level of well-being. And researchers who study this sort of thing found that many teens wish these platforms didn't even exist, and yet they can't seem to stop using them. Experts we talked to largely suggested two things. Ideally, along with your friend group, take some time offline. Also, try to recurate your algorithm so it shows you posts that'll make you feel good. I'm Dr. Sanjay Gupta, helping you live a better life.
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0: 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I'm Keith Vaughn. Not in the bear cave. Unexpectedly traveling today. I'll explain it all when we return to the Vaughn Show tomorrow. Yeah, we got the Vauntourage still carrying on in the bear cave for the rest of the Vaughn Show. We got this. We got your shot to go to Phoenix for Chicago and Sticks, the Windy Cities Tour, with a Bear VIP package. 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Let's get you registered for all this. The keyword is Crystal, C-R-Y-S-T-A-L. Text that word to the number 95819. Crystal to 95819. Again, the number 95819. The national keyword, Crystal. And you're in. You could be there. Phoenix, Four Sticks, and Chicago. 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From 104.7 The Bear in the Bear Cave. Unexpectedly traveling today. I'll explain it all when we return to the Vaughn Show tomorrow. Yeah, we got the Vauntourage still carrying on in the bear cave for the rest of the Vaughn Show. We got this. We got your shot to go to Phoenix for Chicago and Sticks, the Windy Cities Tour, with a Bear VIP package. 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The keyword is Crystal, C-R-Y-S-T-A-L. Text that word to the number 95819. Crystal to 95819. Again, the number 95819. The national keyword, Crystal. And you're in. You could be there. Phoenix, Four Sticks, and Chicago. It's the Windy Cities Tour with a Bear VIP package. Hey, don't look now, but it's Keith Vaughn back with more great things going on right now at Market Street and at United. First up, it's a great time of the year. It's summertime, and summertime means grilling time. Yeah, getting out in the backyard with that cooker. And Market Street and United have got everything you need for backyard grilling. First up, the meats. Yes, the meat department. They have got you covered in so many ways. Yeah, they've got all kinds of meat for that grill, and they've got custom cuts. You can have any meat custom cut your way. Just hit them up. They'll take care of you. And they've got great cooking advice. The butchers are masters. They can answer any questions you've got about cooking indoors or outdoors. Oh, and don't forget the floral departments. Yes, they buy everything from local growers, and they're all uniquely designed right there inside Market Street. Told you, lots of great things going on at United and Market Street. I'm Keith Vaughn, 104.7 The Bear.
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11: A colleague of mine went to a meeting of the primetime seniors the other week. There are programs like this all over the country for people in their 60s, 70s, 80s, and beyond to stay active. It's not just something to keep older folks busy. It helps to keep their bodies in shape and their brains sharp. Showing up with a good attitude is a must, and research shows that having the right mindset actually does lead to better physical aging. So if you need some suggestions to boost your positivity, experts we talked to recommended focusing on goals, which can boost your confidence. Practice gratitude, they said. One of the seniors my colleague met told her that just waking up in the morning is, quote, better than the alternative. That's true. Focus on the things you can control. Diet and exercise, and very importantly, surround yourself with positive people, because that can be contagious. I'm Dr. Sanjay Gupta, helping you live a better life.
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14: A Better Life with Dr. Sanjay Gupta.
15: They say consistency is key, but sometimes you just got to switch it up. A new study out of Harvard School of Public Health found that varying your exercise routine could add years to your life. What exercise someone did didn't matter much. What did matter was that all the exercises together worked all the muscle groups in their body. Now, an added benefit to changing things up is it can help you push through the plateau effect. That's when your body gets so efficient at doing something that you actually stop getting better at it. And we know from previous research that specializing in any one sport at a young age can make someone actually more prone to injury. And as experts we talk to point out, even elite athletes switch up things with their workouts, making sure to target strength, cardio, flexibility, balance, and doing that every single week. I'm Dr. Sanjay Gupta, helping you live a better life.
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9: A better life with Dr. Sanjay Gupta.
10: A colleague of mine went to a meeting of the primetime seniors the other week. There are programs like this all over the country for people in their 60s, 70s, 80s, and beyond to stay active. It's not just something to keep older folks busy. It helps to keep their bodies in shape and their brains sharp. Showing up with a good attitude is a must, and research shows that having the right mindset actually does lead to better physical aging. So if you need some suggestions to boost your positivity, experts we talked to recommended focusing on goals, which can boost your confidence. Practice gratitude, they said. One of the seniors my colleague met told her that just waking up in the morning is, quote, better than the alternative. That's true. Focus on the things you can control. Diet and exercise, and very importantly, surround yourself with positive people, because that can be contagious. I'm Dr. Sanjay Gupta, helping you live a better life.

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0: 104.7 The Bear and the Bear's 5 o'clock rush hour. Yeah, not in the Bear Cave today. Traveling, it's Keith Vaughn in the Vaughntourage, carrying on with the Vaughn Show. We are back tomorrow with the entire crew, and we'll explain what's going on today. Right now, know this. This is going on, the Windy Cities Tour. That would be Chicago and Styx on tour together for the first time. And we want to send you to their show in Phoenix as a Bear VIP. One winner's going to win a trip for two with flights, hotel, premium seats, the Bear VIP package. You'll win a guitar signed by Styx. You'll get to meet Chicago before the show. So, with all that said, I think we ready? Yeah, all right. Let's give the word. The national keyword is the word crystal. C-R-Y-S-T-A-L. Text that word to the number 95819. Crystal to 95819. And you could be there, Phoenix, as a Bear VIP for Chicago and Styx in concerts.
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8: A Better Life with Dr. Sanjay Gupta.
9: A colleague of mine went to a meeting of the primetime seniors the other week. There are programs like this all over the country for people in their 60s, 70s, 80s, and beyond to stay active. It's not just something to keep older folks busy. It helps to keep their bodies in shape and their brains sharp. Showing up with a good attitude is a must, and research shows that having the right mindset actually does lead to better physical aging. So if you need some suggestions to boost your positivity, experts we talked to recommended focusing on goals, which can boost your confidence. Practice gratitude, they said. One of the seniors my colleague met told her that just waking up in the morning is, quote, better than the alternative. That's true. Focus on the things you can control. Diet and exercise, and very importantly, surround yourself with positive people, because that can be contagious. I'm Dr. Sanjay Gupta, helping you live a better life.
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12: A better life with Dr. Sanjay Gupta.
13: A colleague of mine went to a meeting of the primetime seniors the other week. There are programs like this all over the country for people in their 60s, 70s, 80s, and beyond to stay active. It's not just something to keep older folks busy. It helps to keep their bodies in shape and their brain sharp. Showing up with a good attitude is a must, and research shows that having the right mindset actually does lead to better physical aging. So if you need some suggestions to boost your positivity, experts we talked to recommended focusing on goals, which can boost your confidence. Practice gratitude, they said. One of the seniors my colleague met told her that just waking up in the morning is, quote, better than the alternative. That's true. Focus on the things you can control. Diet and exercise, and very importantly, surround yourself with positive people, because that can be contagious. I'm Dr. Sanjay Gupta, helping you live a better life.
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15: A better life with Dr. Sanjay Gupta.
16: For decades, the prevailing wisdom for someone who's had a heart attack has been to put them on beta blockers for the rest of their life. But new research suggests that might not be necessary, and that the benefits of these medications probably taper off after a year or two. On the whole, and for the average person, beta blockers are very safe and very effective. But, as with any medication, they can come with a cost. A financial one, and also potential side effects. We're talking about things like fatigue, dizziness, dry mouth, dry eyes. I want to be clear when I say that you absolutely should talk to your doctor before starting or stopping any medication. Point is, if you're years out from a heart attack and you're in otherwise good health, you might want to ask your doctor about discontinuing beta blockers. You'll want to, of course, keep up a healthy lifestyle, diet, exercise, and sleep. I'm Dr. Sanjay Gupta, helping you live a better life.
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5: Today I'm saying happy birthday to one Glenn Allen Anzalone, born in Lodi, New Jersey. And we care because, well, this Glenn turns out to be the Dark Lord of all things under 4 feet. Glenn Danzig of, well, Danzig. Now, as I like to do, I had my metal minions dig up some fun facts about a guy no one has ever called fun. One, Glenn is a huge Elvis fan, shocker, and released an entire album of covers called Danzig Sings Elvis. Here's what he said about it, quote, "I changed some of the arrangements a little bit to make the music more haunting or sadder," end quote. That's so you, Glenn, so you. Two, when Glenn was with the Misfits, the majority of his lyrics were influenced by pulp fiction comics and horror movies. Since then, he's gone on to make his own horror films and horror comics. Just a few years ago, he released his movie Death Rider in the House of Vampires, which he wrote, directed, and appeared in. Danny Trejo is also in the film playing one of the vampires. Good for you, Glenn. No, seriously, good for you, man. Bravo. And three, Glenn says, quote, "I just don't see myself getting on a tour bus anymore. I think I'm done," end quote. And as for new musical material, he says, quote, "I don't know that I'm ever going to do another album again," end quote. You know, I just looked up the word pessimist in the dictionary, and right there was a photo of me, Dee Snyder. Seriously, Glenn, I totally get it. Makes total sense. All right, let's get on with the music, shall we? This is Danzig with Dirty Black Summer on your daily House of Haircut. Crank it up!

0: 104.7 The Bears, 2 for Tuesday, Vaughn Show. I'm Keith Vaughn. Not in the Bear Cave today. We are on the road traveling. We'll be back tomorrow with the full crew, the Big Vaughn Garage, back on the Bear. In the meantime, we have got this. We got a word that could win you a trip on the Windy Cities Tour to Phoenix as a Bear VIP. If you win, you get a trip or two, flights, hotel, premium seats, the Bear VIP package that gets you exclusive Chicago and Styx merch for their show in Phoenix. 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That's the way you do it, before the show. 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From the Bear, A, from the road, I'm Keith Vaughn. Yeah, no Vaughn's parting shot tonight. We'll save it for the Bear Cave tomorrow when we return with another Vaughn Show here on 104.7 The Bear.
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12: For years, we've been talking about both the positive and negative effects of being on social media. And I would say, by and large, for older adults, social media is net positive. Not all positive, but net positive. Helps them keep in touch with friends and stay social. But for younger people, social media use, especially heavy use, tends to be net negative. In fact, according to this year's World Happiness Report, youth who use social media more than 5 hours a day reported a lower level of well-being. And researchers who study this sort of thing found that many teens wish these platforms didn't even exist, and yet they can't seem to stop using them. Experts we talked to largely suggested two things. Ideally, along with your friend group, take some time offline. Also, try to recurate your algorithm so it shows you posts that'll make you feel good. I'm Dr. Sanjay Gupta, helping you live a better life.
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7: Osteoporosis affects millions of people in the United States and around the world. It's a disease that basically causes someone's bones to become weak, brittle, and porous, which can increase their risk of fractures. Now, the good news here is there are things you can do other than, or in addition to, taking medications to prevent fractures before it's too late. One is to up your intake of calcium and vitamin D. You also want to eat more protein. One functional medicine dietitian told us that that helps build muscle, and if you're building muscle strength, then you are also building bone strength. You want to be mindful of your workouts. The best ways to build bone density, one therapist told us, are going to be resistance exercises like lifting weights, and also exercises that make your bones take a bit of an impact, such as jumping or even running, just loading the bones a little bit more. I'm Dr. Sanjay Gupta, helping you live a better life.
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6: 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They might need suggestions of other healthier things to do, or to see you leading the way by example and putting your own phone away. In the run-up to bedtime, everyone's phone should go away, no questions asked. And if you need some help, sort of, I guess, resetting expectations, try engaging parents of your kids' friends for a more coordinated effort. I'm Dr. Sanjay Gupta, helping you live a better life.
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